0: Well, what a beautiful day it is. A moderate fire danger, a high UV rating. It is going to remain mostly sunny. Very slight chance of a shower tomorrow, 23 to 27. Hopefully Mother Nature will prove me wrong on that. Sunday for Father's Day, it's going to be nice and sunny, 21 to 24. And then on Monday, a possible shower or two, looking at 19 to 21. Our coast watch today, no warnings for the Batemans or the Eden coasts. Heading for 24 for Batemans Bay, Maruya and Bega 22, Marimbula, Naruma and Eden on the way to 19. 16 right now in Marimbula, Naruma, Eden and Bega. 17 in Batemans Bay and Maruya. For news, weather and everything local, 2ec.com.au.
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0: Yes, good morning. Live and local this morning on the foreshore in Batemans Bay, part of the Kimmy on Tour 30th anniversary celebrations. That's a mouthful. Celebrating 30 years of hosting the Brekkie Bar on 2EC. So all through September, once a week, we're going to head somewhere. Today, we're in Batemans Bay through until midday here on the foreshore. Then next week, we're going to be in Naruma next Friday, the following Friday in Bega, and then wrapping it up on the 26th, which is a Saturday in Marimbula. So hoping that I see a lot of my beautiful listeners. If you're someone who's listened to me for a very, very long time and you've never met me or you'd like to say hello, I'd love to meet you too because I get to talk to you on the phone and especially if you're in competitions and things like that. But certainly I haven't met you. So if I haven't, come down and say hi if you're in the Batemans Bay area this morning. 10:04, better music and more of it. 2EC.

0: 2EC, better music and more of it. 13 past 10, Kimmy on tour. Jane, where's my big dolly bus? I mean, she had this massive big touring bus.
1: It's just not in the budget, Kimmy.
0: It's my big bus.
1: Wait, well, you've got a new little Nissan X-Trail.
0: I've got the Roadrunner. She does the job.
1: Yeah.
0: Now, we're here on the foreshore in Batemans Bay. First of our outside broadcasts in celebration of my 30th anniversary hosting the Brekkie Bar. So
1: Woo-hoo. We'll
0: start in Batemans Bay here on the foreshore. It's a beautiful morning. The sun is gorgeous. It's a little bit nippy in the shade, so we've been spending a lot of time out from underneath the marquee out in the sunshine. But it certainly is a beautiful day. Now, Jane, I haven't really shared specific stories too much over my 30 years, but I have worked with some really, really great people over the years, I have to say. And you know Kimmy G, Kim Gardner.
1: I do know Kimmy G, yeah.
0: Okay, so Kim Gardner used to work with us. And Marie Hergen and I, and Hergie was working at the time as a sales advertising consultant. And Hergie and I were going on a trip to Canada and Alaska, right? So out of the blue, and Kim G's so quirky, she used to do these quirky things all the time. She handed me this teaspoon and she said, "I want you to take this with you on holidays and I want to see spoon in every photo you take."
1: Did you?
0: So here I am with the teaspoon taking photos with spoon.
1: Oh, that's so cute.
0: Because she reminded me of that the other day. She goes, "Remember when I gave you a spoon?" And I went, "Oh, my goodness, I did not remember that." Well, I had forgotten that. So that was absolutely a beautiful memory.
1: Yeah.
0: And the other one regarding her was back in the day on our website, I used to do a blog, a couple of stories, a blog every day on the website. And there was this story about some people I don't know where they were now, but they had a ferret as a pet, and the ferret was ill, and they spent like $30,000 or something.
1: Yes, I remember this story.
0: To get the ferret fixed, or at least have an operation. And I was mentioning it on air, and I did a blog about it, and I just, not that I didn't mean to be rude about it, but I was sort of like, man, would you spend $30,000, you know, like that's a lot of money.
1: On a ferret.
0: Anyway, I did a story on my blog and everything. Well, anyway, it broke the internet, and there was all these ferret lovers from everywhere, and the Americans, people from the United States of America, absolutely sledging me, so vicious going to town, and I got really upset because I'm like, oh man, I didn't mean that. For that to happen.
1: Yes, yeah.
0: Anyway, so Kimmy G, she was so good back then, gave me a big hug and said, "Don't worry about it, Saker. Like, you're allowed to have your opinion on things like that. Don't worry about them." But I still remember how much reaction that story got. And reaching the United States, they are really
1: hardcore.
0: They're hardcore. The ferret lovers of America. Anyway, so there's a couple of stories that when I started thinking about stories, and I thought they're really good.
1: Yeah. No, it's so much fun.
0: Wanted to share those
1: as well. Hopefully that you're going to have a lot more memories over the next 30 years that you're on air with us, Kimmy.
0: The next 30 years. I told you I'll be 90.
1: Yes.
0: I mean, 89.
1: You'll still sound the same.
0: 89.
1: We just need to get chairlift. Because getting up those 20 steps
0: 23 steps or whatever we have to climb every day.
1: Yes, yeah. They might pose to be a bit of a problem.
0: Yeah, the chair lift, and I'll be on the walking frame for sure, no doubt, by that time. What's wrong, Buffy?
1: She wants some more ham.
0: Buffy's like, you're eating a ham sandwich. Where's my bit? Anyway, so Buffy the Wonder Dog's here with us today. GM Jane's here. Helen's here. Joe's here too. So if you're around the Batemans Bay area and you can pop over to the foreshore, yes, Buffy, that's right, darling. That's right, sweetheart. Come and see us. We'd love to see you.
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0: to the border and everywhere in between. We play better music and more of it for your workday on 2EC. It's 25 to 11. Guess who turned up to see me? He saw my post on Facebook this morning, Mayor Matt. Oh, you're such a sweet guy, coming all that way from Browley just to see little old me.
1: Well, Kimmy, on behalf of the entire southeast region of New South Wales, not just the Shire, I'm sure I can speak for Mayor Fitzpatrick and Bega and the whole community there. You are just such a backbone of this community, and obviously anyone doing the role for 30 years in anything is something we should always mark and talk about. But, you know, I think in your role, you'll always say that it's your job and you're not a volunteer, you know, but, you know, you bring the community together, and for so long, it's what people wake up to and rely on for constant information. And I think just this week, seeing all the posts and the people that GM Jane has pulled together and the whole team to sort of celebrate you, it just shows how much you mean to this whole community. So I'm more than happy to pop in and say hello. And obviously, you're one of the most beautiful places on the South Coast as well.
0: Thank you, Mayor Matt. That means a lot to me. You know, you and I have we got on from the first moment we met, and we've done a lot of stuff together. In fact, we're doing another event Saturday week, tomorrow week, the Mayor's Charity Ball. Is this the fourth one now?
1: This is the fourth one now, yeah.
0: Yeah, and they're always a lot of fun.
1: I feel like they've gotten bigger every time, but they've gotten more fun every time, and I think me and you have more fun doing it every time as well. But it's really is obviously a chance to celebrate how lucky we are to live here, the community, the charities that do so much for the area, the local heroes that we announced tonight, but also just come together and have a party and really dress up for something as well.
0: Yeah, absolutely. And the rundown's great. We're gonna keep it as short as possible, so there's plenty. You know, we'll get the really fun stuff of the, you know, raising money for the three charities. Talk about them quickly.
1: Fantastic. Yeah. So every year it's a different focus, and this year I really wanted to make it about mental health. And so we chose Talk To Me Bro, who runs some fantastic events here in Batemans Bay. We've chosen Art Central down at Maria, who are going to run some art workshops for free with the funding that they receive.
0: And they've been around for so long,
1: they have been
0: Art
1: around
0: Central.
1: So long. And if you haven't seen it lately, in the last couple of years, it's really shined. Great committee there. And I'm lucky enough to be in Maria a lot and get to work alongside them. And then before I was in this role, I also did a lot of work with them as well in other capacities. And I just think, you know, it's really, for me, it's about finding different charities who are doing a lot of the same type of work, but finding different avenues to hit different pockets of the community.
0: Sure.
1: And Art Central's just done some fantastic work over the last couple of years with new art events, and I know it's such a little hub for that community down there, so I know they're going to make the money go a long way. And then down in Aruma, Deadly Runners, Georgia, who runs Deadly Runners, is just an ambassador for that region. They're taking off overseas now, doing huge treks in Canada and doing the London Marathon and all these great things that they're really bringing the community together. And she's just such a amazing person to see her background and where she's come from and what she's been able to achieve. So big kudos to her and what they're doing. And so it's just another opportunity, again, just to, you know, I want to make sure always with these that we're spreading the love throughout the whole Shire and trying to really focus on some charities that people maybe don't know or don't hear about.
0: Yeah, absolutely, and get them a little bit more front of mind.
1: Yep.
0: And, of course, the local hero, we've got three finalists.
1: Yes, yep, very exciting as well.
0: I saw one of them this morning. She was going for a walk.
1: Yeah. it's always a great thing. Every year, I think, when we do this, we get so many people that say, oh, I know someone. I'm going to make sure I nominate them next year. And we got really good nominations this year. We always have to, unfortunately, whittle it down to someone. Mm. But it really is about recognizing all of them on the night. And that'll be another great part of the evening as well.
0: Yeah, so that's exciting. And, you know, we'll do all that sort of really fun stuff and important stuff. But we'll leave room for people, you know, because I know there's going to be some dancing afterwards, some great music, a chance for everyone to get together in the spirit of the night and have a bit of a boogie together and get you up there. Try and get me up there with my bad knee. I'll probably fall over.
1: I think it's important that we focus on those couple of things at the start.
0: Absolutely.
1: And we really make sure that, because there's going to be people listening right now who have never come.
0: Yeah.
1: And you know, I'm not part of a charity or these organizations, so I'm not going to attend. This is open to everyone.
0: Anyone
1: and we
0: can
1: really
0: come.
1: Want people who have never interacted with these types of events to have an opportunity to dress up, you know, have a big night out, and that's really what it's going to be all about.
0: Yeah, and maybe if you are someone that doesn't know that many people or a couple, you know, like bring a friend or bring your partner, whatever, but it's an opportunity for maybe to meet some new people, you know, some new friends, potentially some new contacts in whatever you're involved in or interested in. So it really is like it's a, and it's a very laid back, like you
1: very
0: and I
1: laid
0: are very,
1: back.
0: You know, we do a lot of important, you know, serious things, but it's really nice just to do some really nice laid back things sometimes.
1: We are arguably too late. Back at times.
0: Perhaps we are a little bit too late. No, but we get the job done.
1: Absolutely.
0: So it's all good. Yes. But it's going to be great. Thank you so much for coming in.
1: My pleasure.
0: And saying hi. And thank you for posting that beautiful message that you did on your Facebook page as Mayor Matthew Hatcher of the Yirrabadella Shire. I really appreciate it. And I remember that day you brought me in those flowers for my birthday. And and that we took that photo. I remember that very clearly. So,
1: well, we see each other a lot. We do a lot of things together, but we don't get enough photos taken again.
0: No, so. We don't.
1: Yeah.
0: No. And, I mean, not everyone needs to know about our, you know, constant hellos and catches up us all the time, do we? Otherwise, I go, look at those two on the bloody internet again. That's what we do, though. So thank you, Mayor Matt, for coming in saying g'day. 2211, 2EC.

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1: We should never take for granted the impact, in a very positive way, that dogs have on us every day. 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

0: 2EC. Thank you, Mr. Music Director. How kind of you to put some BGs in for me this morning. And also Phil Collins, considering I'm on the foreshore in Batemans Bay today, enjoying the sunshine and the nice breeze and beautiful people that are coming by. Just another day in paradise. Absolutely. Couple of minutes to 11. News is next.
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15: Morning, I'm Jackie Lim. Two more Australians have been found safe in Nepal. It takes the total number of Aussies who remain unaccounted for in the flood-stricken region down to 36. Treasurer Jim Chalmers telling the ABC a desperate search continues.
16: I can confirm that two more Australians were located overnight. That would be a huge relief to the loved ones of these two Australians who've been located. But we still have very serious concerns for the 36 Australians that we haven't been able to locate yet.
15: One of Australia's leading economists says there's no quick fix for the housing crisis. NAB's Sally Auld warns affordability challenges could take a generation to sort out, with supply shortages continuing to push prices out of reach. The comments come as NAB predicts house prices across the capital cities could decline by around 7%. State and territory governments are preparing to challenge proposed changes to private health insurance rebates for those over 65. It sparked fears thousands will drop their insurance altogether, increasing pressure on already stretched public hospitals. Health ministers are meeting in Sydney today. And Father's Day is this Sunday, and ANZ has revealed around $750 million will be spent on dads this weekend. Matt Bowen from ING tells Seven cinema tickets and dining out are among the popular choices this year.
17: Bookstores and news agencies are up 25% on Father's Day weekend last year, so plenty of books being given out for dad, maybe some lotto tickets as well. Takeaway alcohol, that was up about 20%.
14: Whale Coast Realty, Narooma.
18: Proven, trusted, local.
14: 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Your sport now.
15: In sport, Jai Arrow says he's looking forward to running out for his 100th NRL match tonight. He'll lead the Bunnies out for their final home-and-away clash against the Roosters. Switching codes, and the Cats and Blues do battle tonight in the AFL's first elimination final. And Nick Kyrgios has accepted a one-month ban for testing positive to cocaine, given he was initially suspended in August for failing a drug test at an ATP tournament in June. He'll be allowed to compete again from today. The penalty was reduced for agreeing to enter a treatment program. That's the latest in news and sport.
8: 2EC weather.
18: Continuing to be a beautiful, mostly sunny Friday with a moderate fire danger and a high UV. We are in for a very slight chance of a shower tomorrow. It would be nice if we got some, 23 to 27 degrees. For Dad's Day on Sunday, sunny, 21 to 24, and then a possible shower into Monday, looking at tops around 19 to 21 degrees. Our coast watch today, no warnings for the Batemans or the Eden coasts, heading for 19 for Marimbula, Naruma and Eden, 22 for Bega and Maria, 24 for the Bay. We're well on our way, which is nice. 17 in Marimbula, Naruma and Eden, 18 in the Bay and Maruya. In Bega, it's currently 19 degrees. For news, weather and our community connect, 2ec.com.
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18: My 30th anniversary of the Brekkie Bar on tour event. The first one I can never... I don't know what to say. I said to Jane, what's it called? She goes, Kimmy on tour. Okay, we'll talk around that. But the first one is happening right now in Batemans Bay on the foreshore. It's just so beautiful. The water is sparkling. The tea wharf is looking amazing. It's quite a high tide at the moment. I think it might be going out at the moment, but it's certainly looking beautiful. The bridge is great. There's pelicans around. There's seagulls, lots of people, a lot of little ones around this morning too. And Buffy the Wonder Dog, GM Jane and Buffy, my co-host today. Mayor Matt's here. We're having a bit of a chat and a catch-up, which is really lovely. So it's been a beautiful day. But, I mean, the whole week since Wednesday has just been spectacular for me. And I'm just so grateful and thankful and feeling very special indeed. 4 past 11, better music and more of it. 2EC.

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0: Till we see better music and more of it right along the beautiful far south coast. 20 past 11, beautiful Friday morning, September 4, live and local for the very first of the Kimmy on Tour live and local events. I happen to be at the foreshore in Batemans Bay. It's a spectacular day of lots of people coming past, having a bit of a yak and waving and congratulating me. So thank you so much for that. If you're around the Batemans Bay area and you want to do that, sure, come and see me. I'd love to see you too. Now, I know the Group 16 Rugby League Grand Final at the newly refurbished Bega Rec Ground is happening on Sunday. Wow, what a day that's going to be. I know there's a couple of Bega teams in the Grand Final, particularly in first grade. And I did say last week when the Bega boys had to play last week. Now, they weren't, I don't think they were the favourites, but I kept saying, and I did say on air, I reckon they're going to play such a gutsy game just so they can be in the grand final at their newly refurbished Bega Rec Ground. And it did come to pass. So I wish everyone who is playing on Sunday at the Bega Rec Ground, I know the gates open really early. I think the first game's actually about 9, 9:30, something around there. So I think that's going to be an amazing day there at the Bega Rec Ground. I think our news guy, Darren Katrupi, might be doing something special on the day, doing a bit of commentating. Katrupi, I hope you say a few, you know, things that might be a bit controversial.
1: Oh, that was a bit...
0: Get right into it. Yeah, so it's going to be great. So if you are around the Bega area, look, even if you're in the Bay and you love local rugby league and seeing it and supporting it, it's only a couple of hours down the road. Go down, support. It's going to be an absolutely great day for the Group 16 Rugby League Grand Final. I wish everyone all the best and play safe.
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ABC, better music and more of a 24 to midday skater boy, Avril Lavigne. I remember when that song came out, in fact, when that album came out, and she really hit the music industry big time. I mean, she had a lot of attitude. She was a bit of a punk from Canada, and everyone just thought, wow, this young girl has got the goods, and she certainly did. That was so good. She had so many good songs too. It is a beautiful Friday, is it not? And I'm here on the foreshore in Batemans Bay. Mayor Matt, Darren Katroopy, GM Jane, Buffy the Wonder Dog. My mum's turned up to say g'day. So yeah, having a great day. And thank you to everyone that's come by and had a bit of a chat with me and congratulated me on 30 years of hosting the Brekkie Bar. This is the first of four, of Kimmy on Tour outside broadcasts we're going to do, here in Batemans Bay today. Next Friday will be in Naruma, the following Friday in Bega, and then on Saturday the 26th to wrap it up for the month, going to be in Marimbula on that Saturday. So that should be fantastic. I've popped a photo of Buffy the Wonder Dog and I, my co-host for today, one of my co-hosts from the day, on our Facebook page. There's still lots of videos on there. The question and answer that GM Jane did with me. There's also pictures of beautiful Amanda Keller sending me a video message, and also some other stuff from the morning of Wednesday, my actual 30th anniversary date. So if you haven't had a bit of a sticky beak at those, feel free, if you want to leave me a comment. I would love to hear from you. If you want to pop by, we're here until midday on the foreshore in Batemans Bay, enjoying the water, the pelicans, the seagulls, the sun. Just gorgeous down here. Here's you too. This is Everlasting Love. Better music and more of it right along the beautiful far south coast.

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0: better music and more of it on 2EC. Oh, Buffy the Wonder Dog. What are you saying, Buffy? What's going on? You all right? Good girl. You've been such a good little co-host this morning with Auntie and Mummy, GM Jane.
1: Yeah, well, I think I've been a bit MIA. I don't make a very good co-host.
0: No, you're fine. It's been a very busy morning. We've had a lot of people coming past and chatting away, and, yeah, it's been really fantastic. So I've had, Mayor Matt was here, and, you know, I've chatted with you and...
1: And your mum.
0: Buffy the Wonder Dog, and Mum's been here, and, you know, Joe and Hell's Bells came down and that. So, yeah, no, it's been fantastic.
1: Yeah.
0: So, yeah, what a great start to the Kimmy on Tour 30th
1: Absolutely.
0: Anniversary.
1: Couldn't have asked for a better day.
0: Roadshow.
1: Yeah.
0: we'll call it the roadshow.
1: I mean, I just made up Kimmy on Tour, and you want to call it something else, you've been here 30 years, so I think it's your prerogative
0: to change it. Whatever comes out at the time. But, you know, we've had a beautiful morning here on the foreshore in Batemans Bay. God, our coast is beautiful.
1: Isn't it just?
0: We just do live in paradise. We are so lucky. You know, I think about so many little hidden gems right along the far south coast, right down and beyond Eden.
1: Yeah.
0: You know, if you live around our whole coast, and say you live in Eden but you've never been to the bay or vice versa, you've got to change that, because it is just beautiful everywhere.
1: And it really is just a day trip. You can do Eden to Batemans Bay in a day.
0: Absolutely.
1: Enjoy most of our coast, you know, the great things to see, but, you know, weekend trips, staycations we call them.
0: Absolutely. And, you know, I consider the whole coast my home. You know, I really do. And I just, why would I ever want to live anywhere else?
1: Yeah. Well, I often call it the, you know, adventure playground. There is so much to see, much to do.
0: And I mean, I've traveled to a lot of places within Australia. I've traveled to a lot of places overseas, but there's no place like here. It's just spectacular.
1: We are very lucky.
0: Yeah. Well, thanks for being here today. Next week, we're going to be in Nanaru.
1: Yes, and we're going to be near the pool, if anyone wants
0: near
1: to
0: the
1: know.
0: Pool.
1: Yep, overlooking the inlet.
0: Beautiful. Can't wait for that. All right, GM Jane, well, have a great rest of your day. And I'm on tomorrow morning from 9, so I'll talk to you all then. Have a great day.
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4: Hey there, I'm Jackie Lim. State and Territory Health Ministers are gathering in Sydney today with a growing aged care crisis expected to dominate talks. States and Territories are set to push Federal Health Minister Mark Butler for urgent action on hospital bed block. More than 3,600 patients are stuck in public hospitals despite being cleared to leave, largely due to shortages in aged care and home support packages. The floodwaters may be receding in Nepal, but aid agencies say the trauma is only beginning for many children. World Vision National Director Roslyn Gabriel says emergency support and counselling are now a key focus of the recovery effort.
5: World Vision will be looking to see how we can support them in our programs. We prioritise children first and women, and we make sure that when we are distributing things, that women and children are at the beginning of the line.
4: 36 Aussies are still unaccounted for, with Australia sending a specialist drone team to help with search and rescue efforts. The UN is warning the current El Niño could be the strongest we've seen since modern records began. The agency warns it'll increase the risk of floods, drought and extreme heat, with the weather pattern expected to hang around until at least February. The online generation is going offline. New Snapchat research reveals almost half of Gen Zs are shopping in-store more often and spending more than they were a year ago. They're significantly outpacing every other generation, with four times the number of store visits than baby boomers. And Aldi has claimed the title of Australia's most trusted supermarket for a third straight year.
0: Whale Coast Realty Naruma, helping you move on with confidence. 2EC, your sport now.
4: In sport, Alex Di Minaur's US Open campaign is over. Australia's top-ranked player has been knocked out in the second round, suffering a straight sets defeat to his Dutch opponent in just under 3 hours. And Titans star Jaden Campbell will notch up his 100th game milestone in tonight's clash against the Dolphins. In tonight's early game, the Roosters battle the Rabbitohs in what's set to be an emotional affair as Bunny star Jai Arrow prepares to mark the end of his NRL career with a 100th club appearance. That's the latest in news and sport.
0: Naruma Golf Club. Come for the raffles every Thursday and Friday night from 7. The 80s, when we combined exercise and jazz into something even worse.
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8: Hello, I'm Monique Crichton. A team of 15 fire and rescue specialists has left Sydney bound for flood-ravaged Nepal. Jeremy Futrell from Fire and Rescue New South Wales has told the ABC the aim of their mission.
9: They've got a range of remote sensing tools on there which will help them sort of look through the dirt, so to speak. I guess it'll allow them to understand where the dirt is, where the structures are, and help guide the decision-making for the local emergency management authorities to understand where they can put their resources.
8: It comes as two more Australians were found safe and well, leaving 36 on the missing list. More cases of bird flu have been confirmed in New South Wales. The H5 strain has been found in Terns in Port Kembla, Sydney's Northern Beaches and Coffs Harbour. State health ministers have held talks with their federal counterpart over changes to private health rebates, warning it'll increase pressure on public hospitals. But Mark Butler has been quick to push back.
10: Have a look at the government's modelling. Have a look at the independent modelling done by the University of Melbourne. Rather than simply accepting arguments that in the past have been shown to be self-serving from the insurance industry.
8: They've also been pushing for more federal funding for home care packages with the aim of moving elderly patients out of public hospitals and into aged care beds. And hundreds of thousands of dollars worth of rare wine has been stolen from storage depots across three states. The wine was being held in secure vaults and monitored 24/7.
1: Whale Coast Realty Narooma. Your property, their passion. 2EC. Your sport now.
8: It'll be an emotional night at a sold-out Allianz Stadium. Jai Arrow leading the Bunnies out for his 100th for the club against the Roosters. He says he's looking forward to it after being given special dispensation to play following an MND diagnosis.
11: Yeah, pretty nervous. Yeah, mate, I'm really sorry.
8: That's thanks to Seven. And Dane Sweeney's become the Aussie to watch at the US Open after reaching the third round with a four-set win, while Alex de Minaur lost his second-round match in straight sets. That's the latest in news and sport.
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12: Staying fine and sunny this afternoon. Tomorrow's going to be a cloudy day. Chance of afternoon showers and storms with strong winds. Top temps around 26 degrees for Bega and the Bay. Mostly sunny Sunday and some showers expected Monday.
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0: Better music and more of it. Jonesy and Amanda, they're in this afternoon from 4 to drive you home. It's Madonna's Like a Prayer. Afternoon, it's Kev. On the way, in a couple of songs' time, Steve Perry, that big solo hit of his out of the 80s, it was a song all about a former girlfriend.
1: Sherry and I were crazy in love, I can tell you that. The truth is, it was a hard thing to navigate a relationship while you're in the midst of such a ride. It was emotionally hard on her, emotionally hard on our relationship. Challenging to the security of someone's heart. I mean, it's easy to see that. And I think it was difficult on a relationship and eventually, unfortunately, got damaged a bit.
0: That hit from Steve on the way within the next 10.
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0: 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The 80s at 8 with Shane Bryan. 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

0: 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Tomorrow morning at 8 o'clock. Morning Glory with Matty Johns. It is ELO. That is Sweet Talking Woman. Kimmy's 30th anniversary road trip celebration. It is happening right now. You may have caught up with her at Batemans Bay this morning. If not, don't worry. Plenty of other chances. Naruma next Friday. The following week, it's going to be in Bega. And on Saturday, the 26th of this month, you'll find Kimmy at Marimbula. It's a big celebration. 30 years at 2EC. Well done to our Kimmy. By the way, INXS, also Foreigner at 2EC.
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0: 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It is coming up to two. Fresh news update is next. Good win last night by the Hawks over Frio. They've made their way through to the qualifying final, but one of their stars, that's from Hawthorn, is in a little bit of hot water after his antics after the final siren. Details soon. Next hour, we get into your two ups at two. Gotta do Earth, Wind & Fire, Share, and also Tom Petty for your workday.
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7: Hello, I'm Monique Crichton. 36 Australians are among the 4,200 people still missing in flood-ravaged Nepal and Tibet. The mission to find them is being boosted by the addition of 15 fire and rescue experts from the East Coast. They've left Sydney today on a 14-day mission, along with a range of remote sensing tools. Labor's Jim Chalmers faced the media earlier after two other Australians had finally made contact.
8: Good news that two Australians have been located overnight. We are concerned for the 36 who are still unaccounted for.
7: That's thanks to the ABC. An attempt to smuggle 163 native reptiles from Sydney to Hong Kong has landed a 21-year-old man in court. It's alleged 38 packages were intercepted between December and March, with the likes of blue-tongued lizards and Cunningham skinks hidden in parcels of leather bags and slippers. Weather experts have sounded a dire warning on the impact of a super-sized El Nino.
9: This El Nino will deliver a major blow to communities, economies and supply chains across the globe. So many sectors will be affected. Agriculture, trade, fisheries, health, water resources.
7: That's Celeste Salo from the World Meteorological Association. Virgin Australia is flying high. The airline has once again been named the nation's most trusted travel and tourism brand, according to Roy Morgan. And it was a four-way split in Powerball last night. The $20 million shared between winners in New South Wales, Queensland and Victoria.
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7: In sport, Geelong and Carlton face off tonight in an elimination final at the G. The winner will play the Dockers next up after Fremantle was outclassed by the Hawks in Perth. It's a doubleheader in the NRL with the Roosters facing the Rabbitohs and the Titans taking on the Dolphins. And Aussie Nick Kyrgios is free to compete in tennis once again after accepting a one-month ban for testing positive to cocaine. That's the latest in news and sport.
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10: Staying fine and sunny this afternoon. Tomorrow's going to be a cloudy day. Chance of afternoon showers and storms with strong winds. Top temps around 26 degrees for Bega and the Bay. Mostly sunny Sunday and some showers expected Monday.
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0: Better music here, more of it for your workday. We're doing your two up to two, couple from Cher, the Shoop Shoop song, and also If I Could Turn Back Time, Hey, It Is Kev. On the way for you, going to do a couple from Tom Petty, the late, great Tom Petty, who back in the day, when all the things started to change in the music industry, there was one thing you didn't like.
1: What I don't like is digitization, is that people aren't hearing quality sound. 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
0: Two of Tom's best on the way, and also Robbie Williams for your two ups.
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0: 2EC, better music and more of it for your workday. 2 Ups at 2, Robbie Williams, rock DJ, and Let Me Entertain You. You're going to stay fine this afternoon. Tomorrow, it's going to be fine early, but we could see some showers and storms come through. And then mostly sunny on Sunday. Coming up next Saturday, that is September 12, the first Cobargo Scout Group have got their 100th anniversary celebration, which is on. You want to find out more details, head to 2ec.com.au. 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

0: 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On the way, Dave Dobbin. Also, Phil Collins and the Hollies.
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12: Hello, I'm Monique Crichton. Relief in Nepal with a second person rescued from a hydropower tunnel 9 days after the area was ravaged by catastrophic flooding. The first was pulled alive from the tunnel hours ago, with images showing the man being carried from the site on a rescuer's shoulder. 36 Aussies are still unaccounted for, with the death toll passing 1,200. Days on from CommBank's grim housing value prediction, NAB has issued its own, saying it could take a generation to make home ownership affordable again. Shadow Treasurer Tim Wilson telling Nine high taxes, high costs and a supply issue are causing the drop, but it's happening at the wrong end of the market.
13: The data shows the drop in house prices is at the top end, not at first home buyer entry level housing.
12: We're being urged to roll up our sleeves and donate blood this World Leukemia Day. Cancer patients use 34% of donated red blood cells, 17 times more than accidents or trauma. Tributes are flowing for feminist icon Gloria Steinem following her death. The 92-year-old remembered as a fearless trailblazer, with Hillary Clinton, Nancy Pelosi and Billie Jean King among those to honour her. And Robert and Bindi Irwin have posted on their social media to mark the 20th anniversary of their dad's death. Bindi is sharing a video of Steve talking about her birth, where the wildlife warrior declares himself the proudest father on the face of the earth, her brother Robert marking the anniversary with a photo of himself as a baby with his dad, saying, "Your legacy is forever."
11: Whale Coast Realty Naruma. 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
12: In sport, Alex de Minaur has endured his earliest US Open exit in 5 years. The sixth seed crashed out in straight sets in the second round. That leaves Dane Sweeney as the last Aussie standing in the men's draw. He's $400,000 richer after reaching the third round. And the San Francisco 49ers have touched down in Melbourne ahead of next week's blockbuster at the MCG. They'll take on the LA Rams in the first ever regular season matchup here in Australia. That's the latest in news and sport.
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0: Staying fine and sunny this afternoon. Tomorrow's going to be a cloudy day. Chance of afternoon showers and storms with strong winds. Top temps around 26 degrees for Bega and the Bay. Mostly sunny Sunday and some showers expected Monday.
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0: Better music here, more of it for your workday, Eurythmics, and that is Sweet Dreams. Hey, it is Kev. Coming up tomorrow afternoon, Jason Staveley back in with This Week in Music, and it's a big celebration of the life of Freddie Mercury, who tomorrow would have celebrated his 80th birthday had he still been with us. So Queen is going to be our feature artist, and also the classic album double comes from Stevie Nicks, and playing two of the big hits from Belladonna. This Week in Music with Jason Staveley. There's a reason for every song he plays. Tomorrow afternoon from 3. On the way, Boston and also John Farnham.
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0: choice, a bit of music and more of it for your workday. Cheap Trick, it is Dream Police. Going to be cloudy tomorrow. Chance we might see some showers and storms. Those temps around 23 to 26 degrees, and then it should be fine on Sunday. Don't forget tonight, it is your last chance to get yourself in the running to win $5,000. That's with our pick the score. The game is the Bunnies up against the Roosters. If you correctly pick that full-time score, we will give you $50. And then you're in the big draw as well. So have a guess right now. Go to 2ec.com.au on the way. Got to do Steve Winwood and also Adele at 2EC.
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0: 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It is coming up to 4. Fresh news update is next. To all the dads, you have a great day on Sunday for your Father's Day. Jonesy and Amanda, they're next. They're going to do Kiss. Also, John Lennon and Wilson Phillips, you enjoy your weekend.
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5: Hello, I'm Monique Crichton. Relief in Nepal with a second person rescued from a hydropower tunnel 9 days after the area was ravaged by catastrophic flooding. The first was pulled alive from the tunnel hours ago with images showing the man being carried from the site on a rescuer's shoulder. 36 Aussies are still unaccounted for with the death toll passing 1,200. Days on from CommBank's grim housing value prediction, NAB has issued its own, saying it could take a generation to make home ownership affordable again. Shadow Treasurer Tim Wilson telling Nine high taxes, high costs and a supply issue are causing the drop, but it's happening at the wrong end of the market.
6: The data shows the drop in house prices is at the top end, not at first home buyer entry level housing.
5: We're being urged to roll up our sleeves and donate blood this World Leukemia Day. Cancer patients use 34% of donated red blood cells, 17 times more than accidents or trauma. Tributes are flowing for feminist icon Gloria Steinem following her death. The 92-year-old remembered as a fearless trailblazer, with Hillary Clinton, Nancy Pelosi and Billie Jean King among those to honour her. And Robert and Bindi Irwin have posted on their social media to mark the 20th anniversary of their dad's death. Bindi sharing a video of Steve talking about her birth, where the wildlife warrior declares himself the proudest father on the face of the earth. Her brother Robert marking the anniversary with a photo of himself as a baby with his dad, saying, "Your legacy is forever."
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5: In sport, rivalry will be set aside tonight when the Roosters clash with the Rabbitohs. The rugby league community coming together to honour Jai Arrow. The beloved Bunny will mark the end of his NRL career by notching up his 100th game for the club following his MND diagnosis. And the AFL finals continue with a sellout crowd expected at the MCG to see the Blues and Cats go head-to-head. That's the latest in news and sport.
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7: Staying fine and sunny this afternoon. Tomorrow's going to be a cloudy day. Chance of afternoon showers and storms with strong winds. Top temps around 26 degrees for Bega in the Bay. Mostly sunny Sunday and some showers expected Monday.
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12: 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Bad, bad Amanda.
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14: What a creep. I've heard them describe him as a drunken idiot.
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17: Out of the way, Toby.
18: Jonesy and Amanda, those are names that you would never forget.
19: It's showtime!
1: It was the Friday before Father's Day, and all through the house was peace and quiet because I don't want to be hassled.
20: I love those Hallmark cards that you buy. You say this every year. You say all you want for Father's Day is to be left the hell alone, and I know that's
1: not
20: true.
1: I want to go out, crack some waves.
20: But that's what you do every day.
1: Drink some beer.
20: That's what you do every day.
1: But without any judgment, without anyone saying, oh, you're always doing that.
20: Who says that to you?
1: You're always hanging out with your mates, drinking beer. So I can actually do it
20: now. Yeah, yeah. Because, and also all your mates will be the same. No one will see their families on Father's Day. Is that what you're saying?
1: We'll all just gather together.
20: All my children, my many, many two children are going to be coming over. I've ordered I've ordered some prawns. I've ordered some sashimi. I'm going to cook a big roast chook, which was Harley's request.
1: Oh, nice.
20: It'll be nice. I'm looking forward to
1: it. What's it just on the chicken? What sort do you get? Do you get the big family size one?
20: You know what my brother and I cooked the other day when he came down to visit? I did a big whole chicken at his behest in the air fryer. And I put a packet of that French onion mix.
1: Yep.
20: Because I've done that in the slow cooker. That's sort of this recipe that's going viral.
1: Yeah.
20: That's all. You don't add any other fluid. You do nothing else, even in the slow cooker. But in the air fryer, same thing. Sprinkle that on top. It gets a nice crust. You do it breast side down for about 20 minutes. Turn it over for about another probably 40 minutes. You cook for about an hour in the air fryer. Delicious.
1: Yum. It's a bit Red Roostery.
20: I don't know.
1: Because I think that's how they do the Red Rooster.
20: In my air fryer.
1: No
20: wonder my house smells delicious all the time.
1: No, you're too east of the Red Rooster line, my friend.
20: Oh, am I, Brendan?
1: Yes, you are.
20: Oh, I'm
1: yes,
20: sorry.
1: Yes, you are.
20: Oh, are they not the ones that do the caviar?
1: No.
20: Oh, my mistake.
1: Gem Y Rye, what are you getting for your father? What's John getting?
21: I don't know. Dads are hard to buy for.
1: What's your dad into? Is he still in his ice bath?
21: Yeah, he's still got the ice bath.
20: Once he's got the ice bath, he can't add to it.
1: Why don't you get it today and wrap it up?
21: Yeah, good idea.
1: And put it on his front porch. You got to get him something.
21: What about the coaster I got you of the Naked Scotsman, which I notice is missing from your desk?
1: I just don't look like looking up a hairy clacker, that's all. That's just...
20: Oh, because when you put it like that,
1: it's
20: no
1: not
20: one
1: my bag,
20: does.
1: Man.
20: No one likes looking up a hairy clacker.
1: No.
20: But a photo of a man's bottom in a kilt can be attractive. But no one likes to look up a hairy.
1: Well,
20: I'll have it.
1: You can have it on your side.
20: All right, I'll have it on
1: 6 months
20: side.
1: At yours, 6 months at mine.
20: One buttock each.
1: Ryan, thank you. Sorry. It's a great
20: gift. Ryan hasn't bought anything for his father, but bought this for you.
1: He's getting him a bag of ice. It's expensive these days. We have an action-packed show. It's Friday FFS, the Friday Feel Sessions. Anthony Kalia is going to be joining
20: us. He's got an incredible set of pipes.
1: Also, Instagram makes its return, and we can't do anything until we do the Fast Five. It's Jonesy and Amanda driving you home.

0: Hello there, it's Jonesy and Amanda driving you home this Friday afternoon.
1: How fast can this thing go?
2: Faster than the speed of light.
3: Jonesy and Amanda.
4: Fast Five.
0: Fast Five time. Five questions. Can you go all the way and answer all five questions correctly? If you do that, Amanda will say,
5: how handy would this be for Father's Day? A $250 Bunnings gift card.
0: Woohoo! What's your favourite aisle in Bunnings?
5: Mine?
0: Mm-hmm.
5: I kind of like the chains because you have to pretend they were jewellery.
0: Okay.
5: How about you?
0: I like the casters section, all the casters.
5: Are they
0: the
5: wheels?
0: Yeah, wheels. You've got various wheels and stuff. Gem Y Rye?
6: I like the sausage sandwich aisle.
5: Okay. Actually, that's true.
0: Because he's never been into Bunnings in his life. Kyle is in Belgrave.
5: Hello, Kyle.
7: Yeah, guys, how are we?
5: Not good. Too bad, thank you.
0: What's your favourite aisle in Bunnings?
5: Oh, God.
7: I echo who said before the sausage sizzles.
0: Oh, so you haven't been in there either, you young blokes.
5: No, not everyone has to be obsessed with hardware to be a real man, Brendan. I know that's your subtext here.
0: You can buy software if you want.
5: Kyle, here we go.
0: What are you trying to do here?
5: The first season of Kath and Kim, it on the ABC. This is a hard one. It says in which year?
0: Well, let's ask Kyle.
5: Would anyone know the actual
0: year? Kyle, do you know the answer first?
7: Let's go to the middle, 2002.
0: Wow.
5: Oh, what a brilliant confluence of events that led
0: Kyle,
5: us to this.
0: You are very good.
5: Days before pre-production and filming was set to begin in 2002, a senior executive tried to axe the show by fax, believing it was going to be a massive flop.
0: Of course.
5: I bet they don't boast about that.
0: TV executives,
5: about how to use a fax.
0: Let's play Monster Mash, Kyle.
8: Let's kick off this Monster Mash.
9: Yeah!
5: Here's what happens, Kyle. We've mashed two songs together. What are they?

0: Yep, I've got Imagine.
1: Yeah.
2: No. Do you know the other one?
1: No, well, there's no point. Well, it's, he it's might all be moot. Able,
2: but he can give someone no, else
1: we'll
2: a leg
1: give
2: up.
1: It to Nat of Maylands. Thank you, Kyle.
2: But that might have been handy for Nat. You've ruined Nat's chances.
1: No, it's not everyone gets a prize here.
3: Hi, guys.
1: Hi, Nat. How are you?
2: Nat, you've got no clues at all apart from that mashup.
1: Well, the mashup, we can hear the mashup.
2: Let's hear it again.

0: romantic, beautiful song. What are those songs, though, Nat?
1: Is it Let It Be by the Beatles and It Wasn't Me by Shaggy?
2: Yes, yes it is. You know, that song, it's almost like he's saying, I don't know what's wrong with this woman. You know,
0: she's watched me have it off in every room.
2: Yeah, and then he says it wasn't me, but it's clearly him.
0: Question three is multiple choice here for you, Nat. The Crypt of Civilization is a sealed room-sized time capsule to remain unopened until 8013. Cripes. Which of these items is in the crypt? A human brain in a jar. B, a can of Heinz baked beans, or C, the screenplay for Gone with the Wind. Which of those is in it?
1: Oh, wow. That's hard. A can of Heinz baked beans?
0: No, sorry.
2: You'd think so.
0: Why?
2: And it certainly lasts that long. You know, I was just reading the extraneous information that Ryan's given.
0: Who's put this together?
2: Ryan, am I right?
3: It's in a university in America somewhere.
0: Fascinating.
2: Yeah. Other stuff they've got in there, Popeye the Sailor cartoon audio clips. They were preserved to showcase 20th century entertainment.
0: They've got a full-size male and female mannequin.
2: They've got a lady's breast form.
0: And a Jonesy and Amanda tea towel. Do they have a human brain in a jar or the screenplay for Gone with the Wind? One of those two things
2: is in
0: there.
2: It could be one of ours. It's Jonesy and Amanda driving you home for Jam Nation.

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1: Yes!
0: Fix your algorithm today and follow Jonesy and Amanda wherever you do your scrolling.

0: Hello there, it's Jonesy and Amanda driving you home this Friday afternoon.
1: How fast can this thing go?
2: Faster than the speed of light.
3: Jonesy and Amanda.
2: Fast Five.
4: We are up to question number three of the Fast Five. It's going to Dean in Fitzroy. Hello, Dean.
5: Hello, Amanda. Hello, Jonesy.
0: Hello, Dean.
4: We've been discussing the Crypt of Civilization. It's a sealed room-sized time capsule that won't be opened until 8113. How old will I be then? Which of these items is in the crypt? A, a human brain in a jar, or C, the screenplay for Gone with the Wind?
5: C, Amanda.
4: It is.
0: Yeah.
4: Yeah.
0: Dean, you answered that with a degree of authority.
4: Have you had a sneaky peek in there?
5: No.
0: We're just trying to work out who put it together. I'm saying it would be a man because you've got a lady's breast form and a Lionel model train set.
4: Question number four. On the Origin of Species is a famous work written by which scientist?
5: I've got no idea.
4: Oh, Dean. The foundation of evolutionary biology. What a clue.
0: Have you been going to university at night or something, Ryan? Stacey is in Kalinga.
4: Hello, Stacey.
6: Hi.
4: Hello.
6: Hello.
0: How's things?
6: Hi. Good, thank you.
0: Good.
6: How are you guys?
0: Well, we're well, thank you for asking.
4: On the Origin of Species is a famous work written by which scientist?
6: Charles Darwin.
4: Charles Darwin.
0: You know it. What song did Anthony Kalia cover to become one of the highest and fastest selling singles of all time in Australia?
6: Oh, God.
0: Come on, Stace. This is question
4: big
0: five.
4: For him.
6: I'm trying to think.
4: Sorry, Stacey. Googling Anthony Kalia. How do you spell Kalia?
0: Tim's in Kilsyth.
4: Hello, Tim.
7: Hello, Amanda. How are you?
4: Very well. Do you know which song?
0: I'm well too. Thanks for asking, Tim.
4: Mr. Sensitive over there.
0: No, I'm just saying. Okay.
7: I hope you're well, mate. I wouldn't leave you out.
0: Well, no, you did. Tim's up to question five.
4: What song did Anthony Kalia cover to become one of the highest and fastest selling singles of all time in Australia? What was the song?
7: He did that magnificent version of The Prayer.
0: There it is. Great.
4: Jonesy's got no time for it.
0: I've got a hit plenty of time. That'll do. Congratulations to you, Tim. Anthony Kalia, by the way, is joining us for Friday Field Sessions. But, Tim, back to you. A $250 Bunnings card. Are you a father, if you don't mind me asking?
7: I'm a father of three beautiful girls, mate.
0: Nice, mate. What's happening on Sunday?
7: No idea, mate.
0: No idea.
7: They haven't told me if they've got something surprised for me or yep. I'm not sure, mate. I'll still be celebrating Carlton beating Geelong, hopefully.
0: Of course. Congratulations to you, jonesyandamanda.com.au if you want to be a part of the Fast Five for next week. It's Jonesy and Amanda driving you home for Jam Nation.
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0: Of course. 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

0: It's Jonesy and Amanda driving you home this Friday afternoon.
1: This is a very interesting phenomenon I've been reading about. A recent study has found there's a link between major album releases
0: yep.
1: and deadly car crashes in the US. I don't have any stats on the Australian situation, but I wonder if it might correlate to what we have here. So traffic fatalities spike on the day that hit records land on streaming services.
0: Really?
1: Yeah.
0: And this, not through the radio, is this a new thing? Because in the old days, you know, you play AC/DC. For example, I remember in my burgeoning radio career,
1: when Ripper 76 came out,
0: they used to worry about playing Thunderstruck at drive time in the afternoon.
1: Why?
0: Because it would make people, you know, I'm thunderstruck driving home in my car.
1: Getting a bit aggressive.
0: Yeah, it's like when boxers walk out into the ring.
1: It pumps them
0: they've
1: up.
0: They've got psych up music.
1: So the albums that they've looked at, in the study, researchers at Harvard University, and this is a guy who's very reputable, he's a clinical fellow and is a surgical resident.
0: Yep.
1: So researchers at Harvard University, and this guy, he's not just Mr.
0: Smarty Pants.
1: He's meaning he has medical credentials. He's a surgical resident and a clinical fellow at Harvard Uni.
0: Yep.
1: So they compared accident statistics on the release days of the 10 most streamed albums between 2017 and 2022 with those from 10 days before and 10 days after those releases. They looked at certain albums. They looked at Taylor Swift's album.
0: Oh, yeah.
1: Red. Losing him.
0: So did this cause accidents?
1: No, well, give me time to tell you the information. Taylor Swift's Midnights, Red, which you've played there, and Folklore, they studied those. Mm-hmm. They looked at a whole stack of things. Harry Styles, Harry's House album, for example. Mm-hmm. You're so golden.
0: And?
1: The one with the biggest results, and I'll tell you what all those results mean, was Drake.
0: Drake?
1: Is that it?
2: Yeah.
1: Oh, okay. Thanks, Drake.
2: Me and all my... Yeah.
1: All right.
0: That'll do,
1: That'll Drake. Do. So using Spotify data, researchers found on an average of 123.3 million streams on the major album release days compared with much less on other days. And the difference was striking on the roads. They estimated an average of 139 traffic fatalities.
0: Goodness.
1: On album release days. Compared with 120 on the surrounding days, it's an increase of 18.2 deaths, which is substantial. So taken together, traffic fatalities were 15% higher on those release days. So that estimated 182 excess lives lost over those 10 days of streaming.
0: Goodness me.
1: Yeah. So depending on the album. So Drake, his three records appeared to be linked to the highest jumps in deadly car accidents.
0: Yeah.
1: Yeah.
2: Doing well, dog.
0: Is this it?
2: Yeah.
1: Okay, that's him.
0: That's Drake.
1: There's a couple of explanations. Mostly that drivers handling their phones to stream new music are distracted.
0: Oh, that's the problem.
1: They crank up the volume so they miss sounds they would normally hear, and they're simply more distracted by the excitement and, as you say, the pumped up heart rate, all of that surrounding a highly anticipated release. So the guy, Vishal Patel, who's the main guy behind all this, was inspired to investigate this after his wife texted him, telling him to listen to a song that had just hit streaming services. He started scrolling on his phone. Minutes later, he was veering out of his lane and he said, it hit me that a split second longer with my eyes off the road,
0: that's
1: it could have been a serious accident. And he thought, if millions of people are doing this all at the same time, is this quantifiable as to what a new release on streaming does to traffic fatalities?
0: That's why we're on the radio now helping you out.
1: Can we hear some more Drake?
0: Do you want more Drake?
2: Doing well, dog.
1: Yeah, you?
2: Yeah.
1: Okay, great.
0: Answer the question,
1: Answer
0: Drake.
1: The question.
2: Me and all my doing well, dog. You're not from the city, I could tell. I could tell, dog.
0: What about when you hear this? I got
1: Well, maybe we should do our own statistical research on that one.
0: Do you like that, Drake? Is that any good? Is that good for you?
2: Yeah.
1: He should do a cover with a pineapple somewhere.
2: Yeah.
0: It's Jonesy and Amanda driving you home for Jam Nation. 80s hits you love. Those were young years. The 90s and 2000s.
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9: 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Jonesy brings the nonsense.
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0: Hello there, it's Jonesy Tomato driving you home this Friday afternoon. There's a lot of stupid or well-meaning people in this world.
1: Aren't we lucky?
0: Maybe. Or is stupidity and well-meaning, do they go hand in hand?
1: Give me your case in point.
0: There's a family in Brazil took pity on a 12-year-old girl who claimed to have come from a history of abuse and had health problems. So they said, you know, my casa, your casa, come into my house and we'll look after you.
1: All right.
0: This lady's name, according to them, was Gabrielle.
1: Mm-hmm.
0: Gabrielle had come along and...
1: So a 12-year-old started living with them.
0: Yeah. Lived there for a year. They bought her clothes. They bought her toys. They gave her a room. They gave her 3 square meals a day.
1: Square ones?
0: Yeah. Well, you know,
1: what if she wanted snacks as well?
0: You know, she was fed well. Then it came to pass that she wasn't 12 years old.
1: Oh.
0: She wasn't called Gabrielle. She was actually 37 years of age, and her real name was Amanda Maria Souza de Oliveira.
1: She was how old?
0: 37.
1: Why would you want to pretend to be 12? Was she that desperate for someone to take care of her?
0: Because he lives.
1: Oh.
0: It's expensive. Kids can't get a house these days.
1: Would you choose to go back to school again?
0: I'd probably do all right.
1: Yeah, imagine the ignominy if you didn't.
0: Probably not. I remember I did some artwork for my daughter once and the teacher gave it a B+.
1: Oh, what an outrage.
0: And I was outraged.
1: Yes.
0: I went to art school. So to maintain the disguise, you're probably wondering, they found that Amanda/Gabrielle claimed to have autism and that she'd been administered hormones, you know, because they can sort of puff up a bit hormones.
1: So that's why she said, I might look a bit older than you think, but I'm really only 12.
0: Yeah, so during the time when she lived with the family, she stayed in a decorated bedroom, was given children's toys. The family even reportedly organized a 12th birthday party for her.
1: Where's the grog?
0: Police say she asked her foster parents not to enroll her in school or begin a formal adoption process out of fear her abusive father might find her.
1: Right.
0: That's
1: how she got out of that.
0: A relative of the couple eventually grew suspicious when she'd gone outside for a smoke and some whiskey.
1: And asked to play some Michael Bublé. Middle-aged woman alert.
0: And couldn't get on a Contiki tour. And they ratted it out to the cops.
1: Oh, but can I keep my Cabbage Patch doll?
0: Now Amanda has been convicted of fraud and identity theft.
1: They should get her for an Oil of Ulan commercial.
0: She's confusing people at the passport control. Anyway, I've got a photo of her here drinking milk from a bottle. She's 12. So this, are you either soft-hearted or stupid?
1: Well,
0: I think in this case it's a bit from column A and a bit from
1: column
0: B.
1: I think so too.
0: It's Jonesy and Amanda driving you home for Jam Nation.
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6: Hello, I'm Monique Crichton. There's hope of saving more hydropower workers from tunnels in flood-ravaged Nepal after two were rescued earlier today. At least 39 others are known to be inside, but how many are alive remains to be seen. Our PM has spoken with his Nepali counterpart to extend condolences for the 1,200 people known to have died. 36 Australians are among the more than 4,000 still missing. Mother Nature has left multiple states on edge leading into the weekend. Damaging winds are forecast in South Australia. There's a warning regarding moderate flooding in parts of Victoria and Tasmania, while Greater Sydney will be on alert for bushfires tomorrow. Angus Taylor claims some teachers are pushing political agendas in classrooms. The opposition leader backing classroom concerns raised by National Senator Matt Canavan, who believes political activism has made its way into schools. The comments have outraged Health Minister Mark Butler, who says teaching young boys to respect women is not woke. A Chinese national will face court next month accused of trying to smuggle 163 native reptiles from Sydney to Hong Kong. The 21-year-old's been linked to 38 packages containing shingleback and blue-tongue lizards, dragon species and skinks. And Katy Perry reckons she's found true love with former Canadian PM Justin Trudeau. She's labelled him supportive and uplifting, helping her through her breakup with Orlando Bloom.
5: Whale Coast Realty Naruma. Your property, their passion. 2EC. Your sport now.
6: And Sportline star Dane Zorko says the side is a little wary of Sydney despite missing a host of their stars through suspension. There was a lot of emotion from the Swans after their strong win over North Melbourne, and he's expecting more of the same.
7: The resilience they showed in that game and what I saw after that was a group that was determined and galvanised more than ever, and they want to go deep into this final series. And having that superpower that your team comes together like that and you're playing for one another is a really dangerous thing to have.
6: Tonight, it's the Cats and Carlton at the G. That's the latest in news and sport.
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8: Staying fine and sunny this afternoon. Tomorrow's going to be a cloudy day. Chance of afternoon showers and storms with strong winds. Top temps around 26 degrees for Bega and the Bay. Mostly sunny Sunday and some showers expected Monday.
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21: 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What about that? Where we broadcast from now, and I'm going to say we broadcast from a pretty good location overlooking the Sydney Harbour Bridge.
22: The Sydney Harbour Bridge, me lovely lady.
21: Got Brash, you've got Luna Park down there. And when a young Jonesy went for a school excursion, I went to the little radio station that we're looking at now that looks over the Opera House.
22: But what's this got to do with the steps of the Opera House?
21: I was a bit of a backdoor brag about how good I'm doing now. All those teachers said that I wouldn't make it. Anyway, I will say this. So in the film clip for Ice House is Crazy, Ivor Davies plays the late night radio announcer.
23: Coming up to 7 o'clock here and the sun's rising. I'm about to go home. You've been listening to the late night shift. And if I'm dreaming, don't wake me tonight. Good morning, you're on the air.
24: Do you mind if I wake you tonight?
23: Is that a request?
24: Well, can you play Crazy for me?
22: It's his bladder on the line. Do you mind if I wake you tonight?
21: Coming up,
22: your chance to cut through this talk. It will be incredible.
21: Also, water cooler chat is coming up. It's Jonesy and Amanda driving you home for Jam Nation.

0: Hello, it's Jonesy and Amanda driving you home this Friday afternoon.
1: Let's talk about Charles Darwin. There's a sentence you don't often hear on commercial radio. What do you know about Charles Darwin?
0: Actually, what do I know about Charles Darwin?
1: Doesn't sound like much.
0: I do know a lot about him. He had a turtle.
1: Actually, he had that very turtle, I think, is the turtle that ended up in Australia Zoo.
0: He had Darwin's theory.
1: And what was it,
0: Brendan? We are descended from apes.
1: Yeah, that was called the theory of evolution.
0: Yep.
1: And also he introduced the notion of natural selection.
0: Yes.
1: Yes.
0: The natural selection guy.
1: The natural selection guy.
0: And then when you see someone doing something stupid, people say, well, no doubt he's going for the Darwin Award.
1: That's right, which is just trying to take himself out of the gene pool.
0: Mm-hmm.
1: The reason I mention this is that apparently he was a classic grumpy bum. Sure, you can have all those scientific things behind your name, but his diary entries show him to be a fascinating grumpy bum. Let me read some of these for you. I'm very poorly today and very stupid and I hate everybody and everything.
0: Fair enough.
1: I was like a teenage girl. I hate myself, I hate clover, and I hate bees.
0: Bees?
1: I hate a barnacle as no man ever did before.
0: Oh. Is he talking about boat barnacle or skin barnacle?
1: I'd assume boat barnacle. These are all different diary entries.
0: Yeah, not all one day. He wasn't just having a bad day.
1: All of this is very annoying. I'm sick of the subject and myself and the world. My paper was one long gigantic blunder from beginning to end. I'm the most miserable, muddled, stupid dog in all of England.
0: Oh.
1: And this is how he signed a couple of his letters. A very stupid friend, C. Darwin.
0: Yep.
1: Your miserable friend, C. Darwin. And this final one I love. I'm very tired, very stomachy, and I hate nearly the whole world.
0: Are you sure you're not reading from your own diary?
1: Well, this is the thing. You know I do have my diary here in the office. And I thought, I also am a science genius, as you know.
0: You have been a contender for the Darwin Awards many times.
1: And I do have some of them where I'm just as ridiculously emotional and down on myself. I just this is what I've seen just in the first two pages.
0: Okay.
1: Well, here I am at 12:39. Tonight was the night of our formal. It's funny, I feel empty and strange. When we all sang Auld Lang Syne, however you spell it, I felt part of a group, a good, happy group. Sad to think it was breaking up. We had to dance to the beat of 1, 2, 3 Kiss, and I got to kiss Gary.
0: Oh, Gary.
1: I'll go on about how I'm not a typical grot, but I still fantasize about people. God, he's a hunk. Gee, I'm stupid. I always imagine I'll have a deep relationship with him, etc., which is pointless. There's a champagne breakfast tomorrow. I didn't want to go, but now I feel I have to. Now I feel I'm obligated to go. Probably because if he might be there. God, I'm an idiot.
0: So hang on. I don't understand.
1: There's nothing to understand.
0: Did you not like Gary?
1: I did, but I had no chance.
0: Yep.
1: Who knows? All these emotions were all in one big bunch. Same as Charles Darwin.
0: Did you, with the kiss, let's talk about the
1: details. No, let's not.
0: Details.
1: No, let's
0: was
1: not.
0: There, well, what are we talking about?
1: Well, no, it would have been like a peck on the cheek.
0: Oh, just a peck on the
1: cheek.
0: It
1: was like 1, 2, 3, instead of clapping hands, kiss on the cheek.
0: Oh, right.
1: I was incredibly naive and virginal, as you know.
0: Yeah, good.
1: Good.
0: Good.
1: What about this one? You'll enjoy this one.
0: Is this Darwin or Keller?
1: This is Keller.
0: Right.
1: Darwin minus the science.
0: Okay.
1: Here we go. Well, another Christmas Eve is upon us. It really doesn't feel like Christmas. Maybe because of the elections. Maybe because we're going away, we won't be celebrating much as you get older. As you get older, I'm about 14. As you get older, Christmas becomes less magical. No Santa, less presents. A shame to think that another year will go by before next Christmas. Seems terrible to waste it. I'm just realised I don't know what I'm talking about.
0: You're kind of cut from the same cloth, and Darwin.
1: How about I quiz you? Here's a final entry. You have to guess whether this is Darwin or me.
0: Darwin or Keller?
1: I wish this great living thing inside me would go. God, I feel terrible. God, I'm tired.
0: Oh. Darwin?
1: It's Keller. It's an emotive teenage Keller.
0: Ah, where's some monkey feces to throw? It's Jonesy and Amanda driving you home for Jam Nation.

0: Hello there, it's Jonesy and Amanda driving you home this Friday afternoon. We have the client experience team here. Everything now has a big word salad name.
1: Yeah, client experience team. I think, didn't it used to just be sales?
0: When I started in radio, I was just a radio DJ.
1: What are you now?
0: Still radio DJ. A radio DJ. Yeah,
1: I'm not.
0: What are you?
1: I'm a...
0: You're the talent. We call you the talent.
1: I'm a heaps wicked you're the meat talent. Puppet broadcaster.
0: Jim Y. Ray, actually, you would have some sort of...
2: Yeah, like my official title.
0: Yeah, what is your...
2: I think it's something like, it's like audio noise utility specialist.
0: Anus.
2: No, I'm not.
0: No, that's what it's anus. Audio noise utility specialist.
1: I think the business starts with those initials and works backwards.
0: Yeah, right.
1: They're all giggling at us.
0: Anyway, the client experience team back in the good old days was just called sales. They went out, sold the advertising, and that's what they did.
1: But they have a board where they put it on a whiteboard. It's basically a would you rather. Mm-hmm. So we thought we'd introduce all of you to the topics.
0: Yeah, and really we're the people that comes up with the content. So we've nicked it off them and we've given it a snappy title. That snappy title is Water Cooler Chat.

0: Cat.
1: Here's today's. Are you ready?
0: I am.
1: Would you rather never eat meat or never have coffee? So never have meat or never have coffee. What will you choose, Brendan?
0: I'd go without coffee.
1: I'm not a big coffee drinker. Could you go without meat at all? Can you have one or two meals without meat?
0: No.
1: You're not one of those households that has like a vegetarian night on
0: Tuesday.
1: Yeah,
0: my wife sometimes, she proposed as that sometimes. Like, why don't we just go meat-free Monday? And I just say no.
1: What a snappy comeback. She must go, well, Mr. Linguist, I hear you loud and clear.
0: Well, I'm not like Jake the Mus. I'm just saying.
1: Your face looked full of anger, though, as you said.
0: No, I'm just, I like meat. I'll eat fish. If we're not gonna have meat, I'll eat fish.
1: But it's interesting. What about you, Ryan? Because lots of people are obsessed with coffee. Jonesy and I aren't obsessive coffee people, but you like your coffee.
2: Yeah, I have multiple coffees a day, so this is pretty tough. But I also really love meat as well. So I was thinking I could give up coffee and just swap to energy drinks instead as a way around it.
1: Right. So you would choose meat.
2: Yeah, I think so. And like, I didn't start drinking coffee till I was about 18, so...
1: Meaning?
2: Like, I've gone without it before.
0: Yeah.
1: But before you're 18.
2: Yeah.
1: Yeah, when my first 3 years of life, I didn't touch a coffee. The first 6 weeks, I didn't eat meat.
0: That's like I went without fornication for many years.
1: Post-wedding.
0: Anyway.
1: Well, that is...
0: I can live without that.
1: That is today's dilemma.
0: Yeah.
1: Would you rather never have meat... or never have coffee?
0: Water cooler chat is in session. It's Jonesy and Amanda driving you home for Jam Nation.
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1: Today's one. Would you rather never eat meat or never have coffee?
0: I could go without coffee.
1: Let's see what Mon of the Gold Coast thinks. Over to you for our water cooler chat, Mon. Meat or coffee, which can you do without?
2: I feel like I could do without meat.
1: Really? So you'd put coffee before meat?
2: I would have coffee every day of the week. I'm just picturing myself living in Italy, eating pasta and tomato sauce.
1: Actually, that's not bad.
0: Yeah.
1: That's a good way of thinking about
0: it. You know what I like to do? I just get the pasta, I put a tin of that Serena tuna in it, and you just munch it all together. That's good. But is that meat?
1: Tuna is meat.
0: Is tuna meat?
1: I think we're classifying fish as meat, aren't we?
0: Are we doing this around the water cooler?
1: I think, would you call fish meat, Mon?
2: Yes. Okay. I'm just like pure basic, some salt, onion, tomato with garlic.
1: Yum. Okay. Yeah.
0: Bit of basil.
1: It's a good answer. Thank you.
0: Bellissimo. Thank you, Mon.
1: Deb's in Liverpool. Deb, would you rather never eat meat or never have coffee?
3: 1,000%. I would seriously give up meat because I actually feel like I would kill my entire family and all my friends if I didn't have coffee, so I wouldn't even have anyone to actually enjoy my coffee with.
0: Okay.
1: Well, we'll put out an arrest for you this afternoon. Thank you.
0: Betty is with us.
1: Hello, Betty. Would you rather never eat meat or never have coffee?
4: Hi, guys. Take my coffee, but leave my steak. I've got to have the meat. Sorry.
0: Okay. Isn't it good when you get a good steak?
1: Mm-hmm. Yeah, it's true.
0: You just get a good steak.
1: Yeah, there's nothing like a very good
0: and
1: steak.
0: And you're loving your life. Thanks, Bet. Ryan has joined us.
1: Hello, Ryan.
5: Hello.
1: Would you rather never eat meat or never have coffee?
5: Well, this is really easy for me because I don't drink coffee already, so never drink coffee again. I'm quite fine with that.
0: So you're happy with it?
1: You're happy with that.
0: Yeah, well, what do you have instead of coffee?
1: Do you have tea or hot chocolate? What do you have?
5: No, I don't like hot liquids.
1: I've got a couple of friends who are like that who don't have it. During the day, I know you probably sip water and do all those things that people do around here. Yeah. Everyone who seems to carry a gallon of water. Do you drink anything other than that?
5: Occasionally, I'll have like a Pepsi Max or a sparkling water.
0: Rightio. So could you give up? Do you drink beer?
5: I do.
1: Would you rather never have meat or never have beer?
5: I'm going to have to go no beer.
0: Whoa. I tell you what, if that was my, just call me a seed-eating vegan. Just call me Osher Ginsburg. Thank you. Thank you for being part of the Water Cooler Chat.

0: Good afternoon to you. It's Jonesy and Amanda driving you home. When there's big issues to talk about, we could go to the Jonesy and Amanda Arms.
1: We could open a can of worms.
0: We could put it up to the whip pole.
1: But no, today we do this.
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1: Hi there, I'm Sally Pearson. The Women's Basketball World Cup gets underway tonight. The Opals take on Puerto Rico in their opening group game this evening. The Aussies also naming Ezzie Magbegor as captain. Sydney FC has signed American duo Kenzie Rowling and Kylie Gillaney for the coming A-League women's season. The opening round gets underway next month. And no Aussies are left in the women's singles draw at the US Tennis Open, although big names Coco Gauff and Naomi Osaka both breezed into the third round earlier today.
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1: Not all heroes wear capes, and sometimes it's the small grievances that someone can step in and say, let me take this burden from you.
0: Mm.
1: Talking about when you watch Instagram, I watch reels most, anyway, I think we all do this.
0: Yep.
1: We lean into reels of people's lives we don't know, and it's very late at night, you think, I want to go to sleep.
0: Yeah.
1: Someone's doing a gender reveal, you think, I don't even know who you are.
0: Why am I bothered?
1: And yet I'm leaning into the end, because it's human nature.
0: Mm.
1: And minute after minute, you're watching storylines, and now they're being milked because people like to tell you the story. You'll never guess why, yeah. And it takes too long, but you lean in and you wait.
0: When Human Nature, though, did Pink Pony Club, that was pretty good.
1: What do you mean?
0: Well, Pink Pony Club and Human Nature did it.
1: Because did I say something about Human Nature?
0: Yeah, you said Human. I thought that's what you're talking about.
1: No, I'm not talking about the band Human Nature.
0: Why not?
1: I wish someone could save me from this moment. But I've come across a guy. There's probably a few of them. But
0: till the end.
1: They're called time wasters.
0: Yep.
1: He says time savers they are. And one I follow is this guy who looks like he's lying in a bed. He's got a doona over his head. And he watches these reels.
0: Mm.
1: And he gives you the setup. And just when you think, oh, this is going to take ages, he tells you the ending. He skips to the ending. Here's an example.
2: Day one, drinking pond water every day until I get giardia.
1: Yeah. And I see, I probably just stupidly watch that right to the end. And he does this.
3: He hasn't posted an update since day six, which at the time of this video was 3 weeks ago.
0: Oh, good, he's dead.
1: But it saved 1 minute 32.
0: There you go.
1: Here's another one.
4: The noodle restaurant in China had food so good that people would come back every day.
1: Do you want to know why? Yeah. Normally, it'd take ages to get there. In fact, it would take 1 minute and 8 seconds to get there. He has saved us.
3: Turns out the restaurant was leasing their food with opium.
1: Oh. And this one.
5: Okay, everybody, I have a really big announcement. And it's serious.
0: Okay.
1: Here we go.
3: His dog Bella is pregnant. Congrats, Bella.
1: I would have watched that for over a minute and 10 seconds.
0: It's a pregnant
1: dog. And I don't even know who he is. I'd have watched it. There's more.
6: Man was attacked by a shark, but instead of killing him, it actually ended up saving his life.
1: How a much minute time, 30 son? Later, we've saved a minute 30 by this.
3: The shark caused minor injuries, but when he got it checked out, the doctors found an unrelated tumor, so he got it removed.
0: This guy's great.
1: This one saved a minute and 10 seconds.
7: In this city, nobody locks their doors, their homes, or their cars. And the reason why will surprise you.
1: Cut to it.
3: The city's in northern Canada and has a high population of polar bears, so the citizens had to keep their doors unlocked just in case they're being chased by one.
1: See how long it would have taken to tell us that story. I think we've got one more.
8: Do you ever see this in the ocean? Going the other way might just save your life. In 2016 in Australia.
0: Yeah.
1: In 1 minute and 22 seconds later.
3: It's a dead whale, and when they die, the gas in their body produces so much gas to the point where they explode.
1: Yeah, I would have waited 1 minute 22, and finally he's cut through and just told us
0: I'd so hang around to see that whale explode.
1: But, you know, the next one we need to get onto is people who say, have a look at this picture or a book, and they hold it up and you just see the spine, you don't see the front. That stuff drives me
0: crazy. What's
1: that?
0: I haven't seen that
1: one. Well, they say, look at this incredible picture I've done, and I don't even know who they are. They hold it up. They point it so the canvas is sideways.
0: Yeah.
1: And you have to wait ages for them to do a reveal and turn it around. Or they say, here are my favorite books. And they hold it up really slowly from the side. And then finally show you what's on the friggin' front. Save me, someone.
0: You're not a wait till the end kind of
1: girl. Oh, wow. I do. I wait till the end, but I don't want to be. Give me my time back.
0: It's Jonesy Demander driving you home for Jam Nation. 80s hits you love. My angel is a home. Angel is a home. The 90s and 2000s. And 60s and 70s tracks that stand the test of time. I see a return as I want it into black. Music and more of it to EC.
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15: Hello, I'm Monique Crichton. Canberra's defended its record on aged care funding after holding talks with the states and territories over health. Concerns have again been raised about bed block within public hospitals, where beds are being taken up by elderly patients waiting for an aged care place. But Health Minister Mark Butler insists the increasing demand on the sector is just a reflection of our community.
16: As we see the oldest baby boomers start to enter their 80s, which is the peak age of aged care demand, we are seeing levels of demand increase that this country has never, ever seen before.
15: Human remains have been found near Port Augusta in South Australia, where search crews have been looking for a man missing since January. They're yet to determine if it's the person they've been seeking at Yorkeys Crossing. The rescue of two hydro workers in Nepal has given search teams some hope 9 days into the flood disaster. Another 39 were known to be with them inside tunnels cut off by the deluge. We heard from Jeremy Futrell from Fire and Rescue New South Wales earlier today as 15 experts left Sydney bound for the disaster zone.
17: They've got a range of remote sensing tools on there which will help them sort of look through the dirt, so to speak. I guess it'll allow them to understand where the dirt is, where the structures are, and help guide the decision making for the local emergency management authorities to understand where they can put their resources.
15: That's thanks to the ABC. And four people from New South Wales, Victoria and Queensland are now multi-millionaires. They had a share in last night's $20 million Powerball jackpot.
14: Whale Coast Realty Naruma, proudly local and family owned. 2EC, your sport now.
15: In sport, it's a sellout at Allianz in Sydney for tonight's clash between the Roosters and Rabbitohs. That's because Jai Arrow will farewell rugby league after 100 games for the Bunnies as he grapples with his MND diagnosis. The Titans take on the Dolphins in the other game. It's also a sellout at the G, where the Blues and Cats do battle in the AFL finals. And Dane Sweeney is the only Aussie left standing at the US Open after Alex de Minaur lost his second round match in straight sets. That's the latest in news and sport.
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19: And the virile Jonesy.
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20: Yeah, okay.
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28: It's showtime!
0: Friday Feels sessions, they just get better and better, don't they?
1: Well, who knows what's on the cards today?
0: What do you say? It could all come apart today.
1: No, but no pressure. What we get is what we get. That's the whole point. These artists come in here, they set up in our studio, and we get what we get.
0: Well, look at little Anthony Kalia's little face pressed up against the glass.
1: I don't want him to feel he's under any pressure. Anthony Kalia, we all know who Anthony Kalia is, but I didn't realise that The Prayer debuted at number one. It stayed at the top of the charts for 5 weeks. It became the fastest-selling Australian single at the time of its release in 2004.
0: You remember the

0: don't speak of the Italian, but that's Bellissimo.
1: He won't be singing that. What will he be singing? We'll find out
0: indeed.
1: Next.
0: Friday Feels Sessions with Anthony Clear coming up. Also, Instagram makes its return. It's Jonesy Demander driving you.

0: It's Jonesy and Amanda driving you home. The Friday Feels Sessions.
1: Well, look, if there's one artist who knows the power of connection, it's Anthony Kalia. He has been winning audiences over. Well, he started on Australian Idol back in 2004, but he's become one of the country's most beloved voices. He's got number one albums. He's got live shows, all about bringing people together. And he's heading out on the road with the Connection Tour. And he joins us now, Anthony Kalia. Hello.
2: Good afternoon.
0: Here he is.
2: So good to be here. Thank you.
0: You look well.
2: Thank you. I would hope so. Mm. Takes a lot of effort to look this cheap, as Dolly said.
1: But you know, dear departed Dolly.
0: Rest in peace.
1: Even though looking at that year, 2004, it still feels like you're a youngster.
2: Mm. Well, I try and, you know, stay young and think young. But there are mornings where I get out of the bed and everything creaks. Yep. like I'm sure everyone else can relate to.
0: But did you catch up with the alma mater? Because we see Casey from time to time. Mm-hmm. And who else do you see?
2: Well, it's interesting. Only a few months ago, there was seven of us from our year of Idol that we all caught up at Amalie's home in Sydney. And, yeah, we all went to her place for a barbecue and Courtney was there and Ricky Lee came. And, there was seven or eight of us. And it was really beautiful just to be together again. And it was like nothing had changed. It was like we all walked in and we went, oh my God, we feel like it's old school Idol again.
0: Yeah.
1: Well, I'm often fascinated by the sliding doors of things, that the names you just rattled off, singers. Mm. But if you hadn't had that sliding door moment on that show, would you be where you are now?
2: Who knows? To be honest, and I wrote this in my book, actually, I rocked up to the first year of the Idol auditions when Guy and Shannon did it. And I had a moment, I had a freak out moment. I had an anxiety attack and they called out my number and I couldn't do it. I couldn't bring myself to sing and I left. And then it took me a good 6 months to 9 months to sort of work the courage up again. And then I auditioned and I feel as though that was just my time and place then. And I knew within myself that now I'm ready to do it. And I'm so glad that I did. It was a different era back then. And it was a beautiful era. I feel as though we live in such a digital world these days. Mm. And back then it was just so organic and there wasn't a lot of bells and whistles on that show back then. It was like, here's your mic, sing, and it's live. And if you can do it, you can do it. And if you can't, you sort of get found out if you can't. And I sort of love that. And I take that with me every day. That live experience is just a beautiful thing. And yeah, that sliding door moment, I don't know what I would be really doing. I do like interior decorating and I do like cars. So who knows? I could have been
0: Interior decorating cars.
2: Oh, that would be heaven.
0: This is a thing.
1: How many curtains can you replace on a car?
0: Venetian blinds are back.
2: Oh, yeah, bring it on.
0: So, and talking about feeling, so the Friday Feels session, and you've come in, and I noticed you've brought an entourage outside the studio at the moment. They're going to be a part of the performance.
2: Yeah, I've got Susie Ahern and Bo. I love my musos and my band, and there is this beautiful connection that we have. And, you know, on tour, I've got Rocky as well. I grew up with Rocky, my other backing vocalist. We grew up at when I was seven. Yeah. That's how long we've known each other. So,
0: well, he was your backup vocalist when you were seven.
2: No. We went to the same performing arts school, and we had the same vocal coach. And yeah, he's been part of my life for that long. So it's actually nice to walk out on stage and just feel, you know, not only connected with an audience, but connected with your musos on stage.
0: And what are you going to be performing for us today?
2: Ah, The Flame by Cheap Trick.
0: What
2: and
0: a banger.
2: Again, it's one of those songs, like, it's just so beautiful when you pull it back and you listen to the backbone of this song and the lyrics. And it's just something connects with you when you actually just hone in on music without all the bells and whistles. Wow. And yeah, I love singing like that.
0: Well, so we won't have bells and whistles, but we'll have you and two other accompaniments.
2: I do have some rhinestones on my jeans.
1: Oh,
2: my
1: God. Oh, I did notice that.
0: And you've got killer flexibility as well.
2: Oh, that's what all the boys say.
1: That was quite a high heel flex you just did.
0: Is that thing attached to your leg? It's like it just came off. Anthony.
2: You're just jealous.
0: I am so jealous. You go and warm up. We'll be back for the Friday Feel Sessions with Anthony Kalia.
2: Thanks, guys.
0: It's Jonesy and Amanda driving you home for Jam Nation.

0: It's Jonesy and Amanda driving you home, the Friday Feels Sessions. It's Fri-yay, and look who we got in the studio.
1: Well, this is one of the things. It's Anthony Kalia, and I've admired your voice for so long. This is what a gift this is for us, to watch you build out a tune, because I just, to be able to sing seems like such a marvel to me. Mm. And Susie, you've got Susie with you, you've got Bo on keyboards. I can't wait.
0: He's brought an entourage.
1: He has.
2: Why not?
0: But this is what you do, though. This is what you do. Today you're performing for us, which you just announced before, but just for people that have just joined us, what are we playing today?
2: We're going to do a beautiful rendition of The Flame.
0: By Cheap Trick?
2: Yeah.
0: Well, without
1: Let's make it an expensive trick.
2: A luxe trick.
0: A big trick. Friday Feels Sessions on Gold, Anthony Kalia and The Flame.
2: Take it away, Bo.

0: creepy.
1: Well, oh, come on, he wasn't that bad.
0: It was so good.
2: Happy tears.
0: Oh, that was so beautiful.
1: Oh, thank you. God, you guys.
0: Oh.
1: Every time we do this, I always feel that we just can't get better, but we just get better and better. Thank you so much.
0: That was spectacular.
1: Just extraordinary.
2: Thank you.
1: Anthony, thank you. Susie, thank you. Bo, thank you. Thank you for coming in. And, of course, your tour, we've got all the deets on our socials.
2: Yes.
1: JonesyDemanda.com.au. And you've got a website, of course, that you would have.
2: Yeah, just my name, AnthonyKalina.com.
0: How oblique.
1: Just my name. Don't wear it out. Thank you so much, and thank you for being part of the Friday Feel Sessions.
2: Have a great weekend, everyone.
1: Instagram is here. It's Jonesy Demanda driving you home for Jam Nation.
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0: I certainly was in the right.
1: I think he's just cruising for cruising.
2: I don't know, I was really drunk at the time. He just told me it was a pumpkin to number two. And that's why it doesn't come to top 11.
3: Jonesy the man are driving you home this Friday afternoon.
4: Best money, extra cash,
3: money,
4: Jonesy and
3: Amanda's. 10 questions, 60 seconds on the clock. You could pass if you don't know an answer. We'll come back to that question if time permits. Must you do that with your eye?
1: I'm just scratching it,
3: Brendan.
1: You're
3: really digging in there.
1: You've got a real eye thing.
3: No, but you'd really dig it in there.
1: I've watched you pick hairs out of your nose, as has Ryan. Scratching the outside of my eyelash isn't nearly as me.
3: I would rather watch someone pick their nose in their eye.
1: Are you kidding?
3: Yeah. That's water cooler chat for next week. Anyway, you get all the questions right, you win $1,000, but that's not all.
1: That's not all. You can go with $1,000 or you can play double or nothing by answering a bonus question. But as I said, you might get $2,000, you might get nothing.
3: Jacqueline is in Belden. Hello, Jacqueline.
5: How are you?
3: What would you rather watch, someone pick their nose or pick their eye?
5: Oh, definitely the eye.
1: Yes.
5: Disgusting.
1: There'd be no one. There'd be no one in the world who would rather watch someone pick a nose. And you know it.
3: No way, man.
1: You knows it.
3: No way.
1: Well, let's see, Jacqueline. Let's see if we can get you some money this Friday afternoon. We've got 10 questions, 60 seconds. Say pass if you're not sure because we might have time to come back, okay?
5: Okay.
1: Good luck because here we go. Here comes question number one. A fedora is a type of what?
5: Hat.
1: Question two. O is a symbol for which chemical element?
5: Oxygen.
1: Question three. From what tree do we get an acorn?
5: Pass.
1: Question four. Captain Morgan is a type of what alcoholic beverage?
5: Beer?
3: Oh.
1: Captain Morgan's rum.
3: Captain Morgan rum, Jackson.
5: Oh, I should know. Irish. Oh, honestly.
3: Irish.
1: and the acorn comes from the oak tree.
5: I wouldn't have got that.
3: Remember Chicken Little? Okay. The sky falling on the head?
1: What's that got to do with...
3: Well, that's where the acorn dropped on a dope's head while the sky was falling and put everyone into a panic.
1: There's a lot to learn from that. Don't panic.
3: Jacqueline.
1: Thank you.
3: Have a good weekend and thank you for being part of
5: much.
3: Instagram.
1: Thank you.
3: Carry on. It'll be back again on Monday. You could always play jonesyandamanda.com.au. You can register today. It's Jonesy and Amanda driving you home for Jam Nation.
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0: It's Jonesy and Amanda driving you home. We straddle a lot of medias in this business.
1: We do, and that accounts for why my hips are always sore.
0: Mm-hmm.
1: So to keep an eye on what we've said, where it's gone, and how people have responded, we have Jenna, our social media guru.

0: What up?
1: Oh, okay. It's been a huge week across the Jonesy and Amanda socials. And once again, it all started with our Tin Hat Tuesday segment. So it was regular conspiracy contributor Rob.
2: Oh, yes.
1: With this theory that went crazy online.
3: Jacob Rothschild. Don't you reckon Prince William looks exactly like him?
2: Meaning that Diana had a relationship with him, presumably.
3: No, artificially inseminated.
0: By Jacob Rothschild.
3: The Rothschilds have been putting their genetics into the monarchy for the last 100 years.
2: Mm. And what have people said about that, Jenna?
1: Yeah, so the videos received 3 million views across our socials.
2: Wow.
1: Thousands of comments, including this one by Carmen on Facebook, who writes, "The Rothschilds saved the royal family from becoming bankrupt in exchange for breeding with them."
2: Wow.
1: Yes. Ooh. While user Stem Cell Activator writes, "I've heard all these theories and love that they are finally on mainstream radio."
0: That's us. We're bringing it to the light. Break out the royal turkey baster.
1: It's also been a very emotional week as we learnt that Amanda's beautiful 14-year-old border collie Minnie, who we all absolutely adore, has been diagnosed with lymphoma.
2: Yes, yeah. And thank you to everyone who has responded. I mean, it reminds everyone about their love for their own pets. But it's been beautiful. Thank you.
1: Yes, exactly. So thousands across the world have resonated with your journey, Amanda, with people sharing their own heartbreaking stories and photos of their own pets. So Suze writes, "I was listening to Amanda's story this afternoon on the way home from work. I bawled my eyes out. When I got my ashes from my baby Chardonnay, I cried for hours holding her ashes. I really felt Amanda's pain. My heart goes out to you."
2: You know, it's funny. Every time I mention it to someone or someone comes to talk to me about it, they'll still say, "Oh, I lost my dog 5 years ago and I still cry every day."
1: Mm. Exactly.
2: So that's hard to hear, isn't it?
1: Yeah. And Annette, she adds, "I just lost my bestest boy in July. He was 13 years old. It was sudden, but we had to make the choice. I still cry every day."
2: Oh.
1: "Amanda and family, my heart goes out to you all. The feeling of utter helplessness is heart-wrenching. Oh. Big hugs to you and your girl."
2: Mm. Thank you. That's lovely.
0: That's why you're going to get like a Galapagos turtle as a pet, because they live for, you know, Charles Darwin's pet.
2: Yeah.
0: Was 140 years
2: old.
0: But
2: it still eventually passed away.
0: Yeah, I know.
2: Not on my watch.
0: Not on Darwin's watch. He's long gone.
1: On another note, it's time for Digital Jenna's Match. This is where I choose my favourite contributor of the week. And this week was a tough one, so I'd like to give it to everyone who messaged us with stories of their own pets while giving Amanda some beautiful support during this tough time.
2: Thank you, Jenna.
0: That's a lot of bespoke tin hats you'll be making there, friend.
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1: 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It is Friday, so we've got our Friday recommendations coming up. We call it Double Thumbs Up. 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

0: Christian O'Connell Show. All right, the start of every Friday show, we call it Double Thumbs Up. We go around the team and we talk about the things that we're enjoying this week. Please tell me someone else has seen Ray Gun, the documentary on Netflix.
1: Yes, I watched it last night. Breaking Badly. What a great title, firstly. And also, they mustn't have told her the title of the documentary, because if someone said to her, oh, yeah, we're going to do a documentary on it, we're going to call it Breaking Badly.
0: I think the pitch was Netflix.
1: Yes.
0: Documentary. Yeah. You and your enabler husband. One word, enabler. He should have said something to her. In any relationship, one of you can be deluded. That's me and ours. You need someone else who's just going to give you some painful, hard truths. Hey, you know what? You can't break dance. Don't go on the world's biggest stage and then be surprised when they go, you're terrible.
1: It was completely his fault, because she just was a bad breakdancer. She wasn't He poorly trained her, but she wasn't doing all these crazy, terrible, embarrassing moves.
0: No.
1: And then he goes, I've had an idea for the finals.
0: Just freestyle it. Act like a toddler having a tantrum, and you watch those goals come our way.
1: And then he said he watched the performance, and he goes, it was the most beautiful thing I'd ever seen.
2: Oh, nice.
0: What are you seeing that the rest of us untrained breakers...
1: Yeah.
0: But but she's deeply charismatic.
1: She actually comes across quite well.
0: Yes.
1: Yes. Yeah, yes. Yeah, yeah.
0: And then there was other... She didn't learn a lesson. She entered other competitions.
1: And she kept... Yeah,
0: she kept going.
1: You can't say she's not persistent.
0: Australians love a battler.
1: They do.
0: But it was a lot... It was sad at times as the reaction personally. You know, when someone comes, we don't really think about... You just think, oh, well, she did that. And you all pile on. You know, she became a worldwide joke. You never really slow down to think about the human level, what that would have been like for her. And obviously seeing the documentary and what she went through and then the other side of it. But I thought it was a lot sweeter and a hell of a lot funnier. And I think it was funnier, not for the reasons that even the filmmakers thought. It was a husband.
1: Yes, yeah.
0: That's who did me.
1: That husband needs to be locked up.
0: He should have his own show.
1: What's to account for?
0: I think every couple should watch that and wait, just so we understand, someone in this relationship needs to tell the truth.
1: If I'm ever about to become a national embarrassment, you must stop me.
0: Yes, yes, definitely. We're talking about Ray Gun, Breaking Badly. Brand new Netflix documentary dropped yesterday, as the kids say. It dropped. It's dropped. It's dropping. It's going to drop. And then it's dropped. It's dropped, guys. The show's dropping. This show is dropping right now. It's out now. I'm dropping it now, okay? The other thing I didn't realize is I didn't know that I know of a Nutbush. Mm-hmm. You know, no one warns you about the Nutbush, that some night you're going to be in a room and suddenly all Australians will just move as one. And no one warns you this is a thing. It's actually quite scary. You move to the side like, what are they doing? I didn't know the sprinkler was also one of your moves.
1: Me neither.
0: You know, the Charleston, the Foxtrot countries all have their own unique dances, but I didn't know yours with the sprinkler. How we all laughed at Reagan. I didn't realize, wait, well, there's 22 million of them that love doing the sprinkler.
1: I didn't realize, because it's such
0: And they
1: a...
0: say Australia has no culture.
1: Exactly.
0: What about the sprinkler?
1: What about the sprinkler? I had no idea myself that it was an Australian dance move. I knew it was a famous and, you know, very well-respected maneuver.
0: At school?
1: They didn't teach it at school. It's more just taught.
0: It's assumed.
1: It's like, you know how birds, when they're born, they know where to to migrate. When you're an Australian,
0: you know the sprinkler.
1: You come out doing the sprinkler.
0: Yes. Yeah. What about the rabbit and the roo? The kangaroo still, to me, it's like the Nike swoosh. That's her brand. Is that part of it as well? Just the sprinkler?
1: Just the sprinkler. No, that's a Ray Gun original. I think she's probably trademarked it as well.
0: So actually, she has.
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0: Christian O'Connell's show. We're doing double thumbs up, our Friday recommendations. What are you enjoying at the moment? Patsy, what have you enjoyed this week, mate?
1: Oh, we've been writing to Dalliance, which is a great new Aussie drama.
0: Hugo Weaving.
1: Oh, it's got a huge
0: cast. He's having
1: cast.
0: A massive resurgence, though. Hugo Weaving isn't everything. He is the heel turn. He's a horrific, brilliant baddie in Slow Horses.
1: Yeah.
0: Oh, my God, he's so good. He's incredible. And then I just started watching this show on SBS, a very... very mild show called The Airport Chaplain.
2: Oh, yes, I saw the ads for that during the World Cup.
0: Yeah.
2: Yes, it's good.
0: Hugo's the star of it.
1: I
0: really need it this week. It's been a nice kind of, it's a real slow burn. Bomb. But anyway, Patsy, what's Dalliance like? People are raving about it.
1: Well, it's huge because it's got Hugo, it's got David Wenham, Georgie Parker, Catherine McClements, Heather Mitchell, who I loved, in A Place to Call Home. Beautifully filmed in Sydney. It's a little six-episode series. I would describe it, Secret Life of Us was a huge show here. So it's kind of like that for retirees.
0: But you're working.
1: Endearingly, though. Endearingly so. Like, it follows the lives of these group of 60-year-old or, you know, mates in their 60s. So it's a bit like Secret Life of Us, but for people who are in that decade of their life. And it's absolutely brilliant. And it's not what it seems. And
0: you
1: it
0: don't
1: kind
0: see
1: of
0: that. You know these days how they organise on all the streaming services, they go like crime thrillers. Documentary, sports documentaries, retirees, getting ready to die. This is a show for you.
1: But it's about that season of your life and that you're not dead yet, that there's still a little
0: winter's coming
1: do,
0: for you,
1: right?
0: Mate. Hey, listen, no. Winter's. It's six episodes because you ain't going to do 12 seasons. You ain't going to do 12 seasons. You haven't got that much time left. It's not Game of Thrones. What it is it's two episodes.
1: But I love, I love a six-episode series. I love it because then I can move on to the next thing.
0: No, because I want to know, if I'm going to invest in this relationship, meet me halfway. Don't be leaving so soon. You know, by the time you're really getting to know someone, you're saying goodbye. It's so hard.
1: But
0: so
1: it's got
0: hard.
1: A beautiful Hugo Weaving in there with the, you know, the hair and the beard and the look. I loved
0: That's
1: it.
0: All you need in a man, isn't it? You've got a hair and a beard. I'm getting in your truck.
1: No, it was brilliant. The other thing that I've noticed, this is like a really, it's just a little series on YouTube. It's called Family Dinner. It's a short little, it's got like comedy shorts. So each sort of episode, if you like, goes for, I don't know, 4 or 5 minutes. It's basically just a family set in the 80s, sitting around dinner and just the shenanigans that go on, just the conversation. And you think, oh, this family's so dysfunctional. And then you think, yeah, but that's actually like my family. Like, it's actually really relatable. If you like the Goldbergs, you will love
0: this. Oh, my God,
1: this.
0: I love the Goldbergs.
1: It's hilarious.
0: Well, brilliant.
1: It's called Family Dinner. You'll see it on YouTube. It's very, really, really funny.
0: All right, thanks, Pats. All right, double thumbs up for me this week. The new series of Slow Horses is the best one. I was lucky enough to see a preview of it last month. It is outstanding. Enjoy what we can. We're down to the last two seasons of Slow Horses. Been one of the best TV shows over the last couple of years, actually. Lanterns, I originally thought, not sure about this, has now become my current favourite TV show.
2: Is that the Green Lantern?
0: Yes.
2: Yes, my partner's watching that. He loves it.
0: It's got so much better. It's out. The episode 3, which came out this week, fellow Lantern fans, was incredible. Watched it twice. It's just got so much better.
2: What's his power? Is it...
0: It's the ring, but it's so much about why he didn't really earn the right to have the ring. But I know this is going to sound real, like, what's happening to Christian? Sorry, has he turned into a 12-year-old boy?
2: Yeah, I've never heard you
0: Has he brought his comic books in for today's show?
3: Here you go, Volume 5.
0: I'm not one of those.
2: No, you don't watch any Marvel.
0: No, I really don't. This is DC. Okay. Let's just step back from the mic a bit, okay? Today's show is dropping. It's dropped, okay? Lanterns is fantastic. Started also watching the brand new season of The Gentleman. The way it works with double thumbs up, if we don't like a show, we don't talk about it. That's all I've got to say with The Gentleman. A lot of other people, Patsy, are watching Dalliance and saying how great it is.
1: It's brilliant.
0: They're just messaging from their care homes, actually. 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

0: Dads have ruined it.
1: No,
0: I can tell you're not dads.
1: I
0: don't endorse this. Fire up the gear for Father's Day. 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Hot deals. Thank you. That's a hot deal. Barbecue's installed online right now. All right, so we've got to give away the barbecue to a deserving dad. Lots of them we're hearing about. Jude is 11 and he's on the line right now. Welcome to the show, Jude.
2: Hello.
0: Now, Jude, why don't you tell us about dad? Has he got the sizzle?
2: Yes. My dad is the absolute best dad because any instrument he holds, he can play very well.
0: Wow.
2: And he's the best artist in the world.
0: Yeah.
2: Absolutely better than anybody. And he doesn't need coffee for energy. He just needs hugs. Lots and lots of hugs.
0: Oh, my word. All dads are powered by hugs. That's all any dad needs. You don't worry about what gift to get this weekend. The hugs. Wow.
2: Yeah.
0: And he's the best he sounds like the best musician in the world we've never heard of. This is incredible.
2: He is the best.
0: Oh, now what's your dad's name, Jude?
2: Adrian.
0: Adrian. Well, tell you what, he deserves the greatest artist that ever lived, a dad powered by hugs, is a dad amongst all of us dads. Your dad, Adrian, wins. You've won it for your dad, Jude.
2: Yes.
0: Wait, what? You've won, Jude.
2: Wait, actually.
0: You are the winner, Jude.
2: Oh, wait. Oh my gosh.
0: Yeah. Is dad in the car now?
2: Yes.
0: Is he there? Is he driving? Well, hopefully he's driving. You're not driving, Jude. You're 11.
3: Yeah. Hi, Christian. What? It's a messy fan of yours.
2: I listen to you every day. I love your show so much.
0: Well, I hopefully one day when I grow up, I get to be as talented as your dad. But until that day, I would just do a humble radio show, Jude. But, Jude, just hearing the love you've got for your dad, this is exactly what Father's Day is about. What an amazingly well-spoken and just sort of lovely kid you are as well, Jude. Thanks for listening to the show.
2: Thank you.
0: Oh, you've been so good on the radio. Ever called a radio show before?
2: No, this is my first time.
0: What? It doesn't make any sense that you're that good. You're better than me. When you're ready, I'll hand the headphones over to you, Jude, okay?
2: Yes, please.
0: All right, until then, all right, take it easy. I still need another couple of years to pay off some mortgages and financials. Get my affairs in order. Give me another couple of years on this contract, and then we'll see about it then. I've met my replacement, guys. Get ready for the future king of radio, young Jude. Jude and your dad, Adrian, congratulations. What a lovely father-son relationship you've got. Enjoy Sunday. Enjoy the barbecue, Adrian, as well. You're an awesome dad.
3: Thank you so much, Christian.
0: Pleasure. Have a great weekend.
2: Thank you.
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0: Christian O'Connell Show. Time for today's That Word Time Waster. We're looking for your dad movies. All right, dad movies. Dude, where's my lawnmower? I think I lent it to Bob.
1: Silver plus.
0: That's how they say. Dad Max.
1: Gold.
0: There will be blood pressure.
1: Gold.
0: Honey, I shrunk the prostate, if you know, you know. Everything everywhere. At Bunnings.
1: What?
0: Reservoir Dugs.
1: Silver.
0: Oh, that's it. Now, dads love Bond movies. Goldfinger is a great one. Gold, pull my finger. That's a dad movie. Rhea, what have you got?
1: The Rodfather.
0: Rod Stewart. Like,
1: just
0: what did I get for Reservoir Dogs?
1: We'll call it a Silver Each.
0: Well, the Silver Each, we'll call it that. Happy Father's Day.
1: Paddington found a lover, a paramour, and he had a child with it.
0: No, he didn't.
1: He did.
0: That's not going to be in Paddington 4. Come on.
1: He's Daddington.
0: Daddington is great. He's got a little love child.
1: Yes.
0: Naughty old pads.
1: Baby mama.
0: I saw that Marmite.
1: Mad Max Country Road. He's got to get a little quarter zip.
0: Yeah, those boating shoes and a good old quarter zip. Lovely. Gold.
1: And one of the stars.
0: Sorry, that's really keeps on going there. Mad Max Country Road. Get some nice cotton slacks, huh? Why not?
1: Maybe I just end there, end on a high.
0: Yeah, yeah, I do. Right. Dad movies, these are great. Some of them unnecessarily rude.
1: Like dads.
0: No, not at all, actually.
1: Come on now.
0: Dr. Lee, I'm sure Dr. Lee is a mild-mannered man. All right, dad movies. Cool Bunnings.
1: Gold.
0: The Life of Pa. Not pie.
1: Silver Plus.
0: If I had legs, I'd kick the footy with you.
1: Gold.
0: Dad, where's my car?
1: Silver.
0: Dorky Dancing.
1: Gold.
0: Michael. Honey, I shrunk the bit.
1: Gold.
0: What an Edwin. I Know What You Dad Last Summer.
1: Silver.
0: Taken to Bunnings.
1: Gold.
0: Tim, very good. Do you think I'm made of money, Paul?
1: Silver.
0: I love that, Simon. The WD 40-year-old version.
1: Gold.
0: Oh, the best kind of lubrication. Pawpaw Land.
1: Silver.
0: Yeah, if you've got a squeaky wheel.
1: Yeah, of course.
0: John Whippersnipper.
1: Gold.
0: Not the hangover, Christian. The leftover. All dads love leftovers.
1: Silver.
0: Dads who stare at cannons. Someone's been paying attention. Well done, Vaughn.
1: Class.
0: That's very good. That's so good. Brad's got Big Mamas. I look after the outside of the house, not the inside.
1: Gold.
0: Brad, you're right. Dadzilla.
1: Silver.
0: 12 hangry dads.
1: Ooh.
0: What's worse than angry? A hangry dad.
1: Silver plus.
0: Well done, Ryan. It's not Spider-Man, it's Stubby Man.
1: Silver.
0: A dadin. Still of Aladdin. A dadin.
1: Gold.
0: Well done, Amanda Stowe. Beers to the future.
1: Silver.
0: Dad Bigelow, male gigolo.
1: Silver.
0: Wrong. If it wasn't so legless, I'd kick you.
1: Silver plus.
0: Open jar, please, Dad.
1: Oh, gold.
0: Very, very good, mate. King Pong. Give that 10 minutes.
1: Silver plus.
0: And a fistful of daddies.
1: Really?
0: No, because it's a fistful of dollars.
1: Of dollars, all right? Yeah. Fistful of daddies.
0: Yeah, that's what that is. That's what that is.
1: All right.
0: All right. Who? Two winners today then, Rio.
1: Dads Who Stare at Cannons from Vaughn and Big Mamas I Look After the Outside of the House, Not the Inside from Brad.
0: Brad Bishop, you're the winner as well. That's the Christian O'Connell Show for today and this week. We're back Monday. Brand new Miss Her Lyrics. If you hear one or mishear one over the weekend, email me, christian@christianoconnell.com.au. And all dads, have a lovely Father's Day. Tell us all about it on Monday. Have a great weekend. We're back Monday.
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1: Morning, everyone.
0: Good morning, Rio.
2: Good morning.
0: And welcome to our hero of the day.
3: Good morning,
0: Sydney Marathon winner. He won the marathon.
3: Won the whole thing. That's it. Thanks for having me on the program.
0: And rightly so, you're wearing your medal.
3: I'm wearing
0: it. If I'd have done a marathon, right, I'd wear that every day for the rest of the year.
1: Yeah, totally.
0: Yeah. It's incredible. And yesterday was a stunning, beautiful day in Sydney.
3: Incredible weather, incredible atmosphere. And yes, it's a very heavy medal too. Like, it's they have not mucked around. Well, they have mucked up one thing, which is the Germany stadium, which is a very special edition.
0: But you can just lie down and say you did both marathons, marathons. You've done a German one and the Sydney one in the same day.
3: So
0: how do you feel? You look so much better than I thought. Yesterday you were in good form, but that might have been all the beer you were rapidly rehydrating, I have to say, and just eating everything.
3: I did. I ate a burger, I ate a steak, I ate some fried chicken, and then I devoured a lasagna when I got home.
0: Doing that, what's that hot dog eating competition? Koyabashi.
2: Joey Chestnut.
0: It's Joey Chestnut, yes.
3: I know. It's the one rule after a marathon, you get to eat whatever you like. They reckon for a couple of days, just with all the...
0: And where I was when I came to meet you, everyone was sat outside. It's a stunning day. You know, I know spring starts officially Tuesday, isn't it? 1st September.
1: Tomorrow.
0: But it really felt like spring had started yesterday.
3: Yeah.
0: And I noticed, so a lot of places were giving people who'd done the marathon their first drink for free.
3: That's right. If you had a medal, you got a free drink. A lot of those pubs. It was such a, like, I mean, there was no policing of it. I think there was a lot of honesty as well. So,
0: Speaking of which, you stole a medal.
3: Okay. So I have two.
0: Oh, light fingers Depler.
3: I'll be honest with you. I did steal two medals. So I have.
0: How
3: one
0: did
3: for
0: that
3: myself.
0: Happen?
3: And, well, I just thought
0: there's not someone wandering around right now looking for a medalist.
3: Oh, I hope not. Surely not. They have printed out some extra ones. I just thought it's such a momentous medal with the mistake on it that it might be nice to keep another one for myself as well. Like, just like a spare, like, passive.
1: Where did you get it?
3: Well, what I did was I took it off when they gave it to me and put it in my pocket and then did a loop around again and then got another
1: one. Peter Depler!
3: Well, but there was sort of an accident as well, you know what I mean?
2: Oh. So it fell into your pocket.
3: Well, I put it in.
0: I tell you what we should do with this extra medal you've got. We should give it away as a prize today. What an amazing prize. Win a Sydney Marathon medal. Some have had a very tough weekend. They deserve a marathon medal. Juggling home and kids and stuff like that. They deserve a marathon medal as well.
2: Yes, we've all been doing our separate marathons.
0: Oh, my God, yes. So what was the highlight yesterday, Pete?
3: Highlight would definitely have to be, I think it was just coming into that opera house and the people screaming. You feel like they're all there for you. And they're only, you know, they're cheering on their own friends. But the supporters and the volunteers and everyone's just erupting around you. To run into that Sydney Opera House being one of the most iconic places in the world and realizing...
0: Yeah, how beautiful.
3: I did that 42.
0: Not a cloud in the sky.
3: It was just unreal. And I was really sort of about...
0: And what do you feel? Relief or just this euphoria? What do you feel?
3: I was cooked for about the last 5 kilometres. Like, could not absolutely for the life of me. I was crying. It was terrible. I was like, what have I done? I was limping to the end. But then, and that last maybe 20 metres... Decided to do a little dance as I went around.
0: Why not?
3: I just
0: sashay away.
3: I had it in me. It was just such a highlight. Just absolutely loved it. And so many moments along the way that I'll cherish forever. And got to nominate. Shout out to all the listeners that got a K per person. And I was, I have to say, like Maggie at the 30K mark, she really hit me because she said such kind words last week as well. But it was about the 35K mark where I saw people going down. They just kept going down and down.
0: You see this in all marathons all over the world where they just literally hit that wall.
3: It's terrible to see because there were so many paramedics and it was like they knew that's where people start to fall as well. So we saw a lot of people go down, but no one walked past anyone to make sure anyone was not okay. Do you know what I mean? So that was really, really, really important. I thought it was just fantastic. So
0: it looked like there was an incredible atmosphere the whole way. People cheering strangers on and anyone running by looked like they were struggling as well.
3: I have to apologise to Randwick. I said that was a boring area last week, but it was actually quite a little highlight of that area. But there's a lot more spectators this year, so apologies for the comments last
0: week. Maybe they just come out and forced to boo you as you walk past me.
1: Throw tomatoes at him.
3: Absolutely.
0: As a treat, because, you know, it is genuinely an amazing thing that you've done and you smashed it. Well done. We actually have got you a chiropractor this morning.
3: This is wild. Thank you.
0: That
3: so
0: guy
3: much.
0: Doesn't look like a normal chiropractor.
2: He's jacked.
0: He is jacked.
3: He's
0: like
3: jacked.
0: A heavyweight UFC champion.
3: He's a Julian.
0: Rhea might be jumping on that table with him as well. But guys, please just try and keep it upright today.
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0: Christian O'Connell Show. How was Steel Magnolias?
1: Oh, mate.
0: I've never seen it.
1: It
0: came from intern Pete's recommendation.
2: Yeah.
0: Double thumbs up.
2: Oh, such a great movie.
1: Well, that's what, on Saturday night, we were looking for something wholesome, something breezy. Obviously, Dolly Parton was an added bonus. And I said to my partner, Will, I said, oh, Pete won't shut up about Steel Magnolias. Apparently, it's an incredible movie, really wholesome, really fun. We'll love it. Perfect Saturday night flick. And it is. For an hour, it is just a lovely, breezy, like lovable, great cast. And then, out of the blue, I won't say any spoilers, but...
0: Well, I think it's right. It came out like 500 years old. He put her up to speed. No one is thinking, this new movie, I must see it. It's up against The Odyssey.
3: Be honest, Rio.
1: The last half hour, suddenly...
0: Someone must get very ill, I'm guessing.
1: Yes, Shelby, Julia Roberts' character, gets very ill and happens...
0: Well, she's the youngest one, isn't it?
1: She's the youngest one in
0: the young one, though. Donnie and who is it? Shirley MacLaine.
3: Not needed in the sequel.
0: They killed off the younger hot one, Julia Roberts.
1: Like an emotional drive-by. You're not expecting it. Everything's happy, sunshine, then suddenly whack. And the last half an hour is just unrelenting, like brutally sad over and over again. It gets worse and worse and more harrowing and
0: would anyone
1: devastating.
0: Through this?
1: I was a mess. I literally cried for half an hour.
0: Did you not Google it to see what the story was about?
1: No, you could see the front cover of the movie looked just like a happy-go-lucky, fun breezy.
0: But you could have gone to see Jason Statham's new movie, Mutiny.
1: It probably would have been.
0: I already booked my ticket to see that this week. I cannot wait.
1: I haven't even heard of that.
0: What?
1: It's not been on the cultural radar.
0: For you. You're the one having a miserable night watching Steel Magnolias. When I'm with State this week, it won't be, we'll be relentlessly violent. That's my kind of Steel Magnolias.
1: But you should have told us, Pete, because oh, my God, I didn't expect it.
0: But everyone knows. Patsy, how do you rate Steel Magnolias?
4: Oh, I love it. Sally Field's performance in that was absolutely brilliant.
0: Sally Field, she's great in everything.
4: Oh, she's amazing in this.
0: She can do comedy really well. She's brilliant in Mrs. Doubtfire as well.
1: Yes, I forgot she's in that.
0: Incredible.
1: Yes, yeah.
3: I think when I got the text message from you saying F you, not telling me about it.
0: Strongly worded review.
3: He was like, why did you not tell me that?
0: F you, Shirley MacLaine. This is a strongly worded review.
3: Oh, sorry, I didn't mean like that. But you know what I mean? Like, just. I was like, I kind of did forget about the death part because I always focused on the positive parts in the hair salon.
4: Well, you wouldn't have told him anyway at the start because then he wouldn't have.
3: No, that's
4: like, it's a big spoiler alert.
3: Yeah, so. Definitely didn't want to spoil
0: what
3: it.
0: What a lovely spoiler alert would have been, right? Hey, by the way, it gets real sad.
1: I was sobbing. I was actually like,
0: welcome to your Saturday night.
3: You have to watch it, Christian.
0: No, I am not.
1: Oh, okay. You've got to watch it.
0: All right, then I'm going to watch it this week.
1: Yeah, I'll watch Mutiny, Jason Statham.
0: Done.
1: If you watch it.
0: It's a movie swap.
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0: Christian O'Connell Show. Morning to Leon. Christian, thank you for your Friday recommendation. Furious. Finished it in 2 days. Wow. You finished it quicker than I have. I've got the last episode to watch tonight. Also watched The Pit of the last couple of weeks because you've been raving about it. Leon, thank you very much. Patsy, how was your weekend? How would you rate your weekend, mate?
1: Oh, for stress level, I'd have to say it's 5 out of 5 for stress, but I'll give it an overall like 2, 2.5.
0: Oh, no.
1: No, it wasn't that bad. We were just getting the 15-year-old ready for school camp this week, which was just like, you know, the house was on tenterhooks, had to pack the insect repellent. Where did we put the blister band-aids? You know, all this stuff that you don't normally need. The blow-up pillow, I know I bought one, but I can't find it. So it was just like that. And my husband, poor Chris, was kind of getting in the way a bit. He was trying to help, but the more he was trying to help, he was really just getting in the way. And so we said, you know what? Why don't you go out for a bit?
0: Oh,
1: you deserve a week. You deserve an afternoon.
0: Weekend before Father's Day. You know, why don't you just go out? Why don't you just get lost?
1: No, here's a gift. Have
0: why don't you just walk into the sea, Chris?
1: No.
0: Poor Chris.
1: So he was fine with that, though, Christian. Chris loves...
0: Oh, no, I bet he was. But as soon as he shut that door behind you, he was like, yeah. Woo!
1: It was
0: like a Homer Simpson.
1: They can deal with it. So I said, you know
0: Ferris what? Ferris dad's day off.
1: Yeah. Why don't you go and have a drink, you know? He loves to be dropped off at the pub, kamikaze style. You just drop him in there like a World War II pilot.
2: I shoot him in.
1: And he loves it because he loves Chris is, you know what Chris is like. He loves to converse with people. He loves
0: He's
1: to chat to strangers. Yeah.
0: You know? No, he is. You know those people like wandering around, they turn up with no mates. But then within an hour or two, the pub, they're not the publican there.
2: Barney Gumble.
0: Yeah.
1: They'll be singing with Chris in the pub in unison.
0: Is he still there now?
1: Probably. But it was just fascinating. So when we went back later to pick him up, he always meets someone really, really interesting. Anyway, Saturday he'd met this ex-military guy who had the most...
0: Sorry, but you go into any pub on a Saturday afternoon, there's a few of these so-called military heroes,
2: Army
0: Special
2: Reserves.
0: Forces and stuff like this, SAS.
1: He had this fascinating life story. He'd been part of the team in R&D that had developed night goggle glasses.
2: Wow.
1: Fascinating life story.
0: What are you working at the moment? Oh, these are beer goggles.
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0: Christian O'Connell's show. Yesterday, someone DM'd me, as the kids say, on Instagram.
1: Slipped in there.
0: Oh, yeah, right into my DMs, and I don't mind that. I'm here for that. They had a brand new person and a name and an occupation for nominative determinism. This is something that occasionally comes up on the show, and it's a genuine theory that's proved by science that people's names influence their choice of jobs. We've had these before. Have a listen to this.
2: My uncle was one William Toombs, and he was an undertaker.
3: My son, surname is Carr, C-A-R-R. He's a mechanic.
4: We had a general surgeon by the name of John Hack, local dentist by the name of Barry Cutmore, and a lovely GP by the name of Dr. Deese. Spelled D-E-A-T-H.
5: He was a blacksmith and his name was Dietmar Fleckhammer.
0: Dieter Fleckhammer, the blacksmith, one of my favourite ones. However, I've got a brand new one.
1: Mm-hmm.
0: It's a doctor.
1: Okay.
0: You're not going to believe what I'm about to say. Go ahead on Google. You will see this lovely doctor. Lady Doctor, Dr. Asmi Butt. A-S-M-A, surname B-U-T-T. Dr. Butt is enough. Dr. Asmi Butt is incredible.
1: That's amazing.
0: It's incredible. Have you seen her?
1: Yes.
0: Dr. Asmi Butt.
1: Yes. Dr. Philosopher. Wow.
0: Asmi Butt. Beautiful name. A great name. But obviously the surname Butt, she's gone into medicine.
1: Yes.
0: It's Dr. Butt.
1: Yeah, that's where inject into your butt. The gluteus maximus.
0: What are you saying? What injections are you having in your ass?
1: Isn't that something? It's what they do.
0: I don't know.
1: That's a thing. It's a thing.
0: Why are they injecting your bum?
1: Yeah, that's
0: why
1: a
0: not
1: thing.
0: Somewhere else?
1: Or maybe that's steroids.
0: No, you know, you're the son of a doctor.
1: I think they do inject it.
0: Are you
1: the
0: roiding
1: butt.
0: Right now? You are a jacked young man. Stay off the roids. All right, so nominative determinism, the theory that names influence jobs. Dr. Butt. Dr. Asmi Butt. It's incredible. It's too good to be true. All right, you can Google it. All right, so what have you got? Maybe it's you or someone you've worked with or someone who went to school. Their job is linked to their name.
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0: This weekend would have been Freddie Mercury's 80th birthday, so we're celebrating one of the greatest frontmen of all time.
2: Okay. People do get a wrong impression of me because of the way I come across on stage. You know, I'm very volatile, and that's the only part they see of me. I mean, I don't talk to everybody, so they don't really know the real me.
0: We'll also catch up with Robin Campbell from UB40. They're touring next year. Update the latest music news, and Belladonna from Stevie Nicks is our classic album double.
3: I knew that I had to do this by myself. 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

0: Christian O'Connell show. No, I don't want to hear about the gynecologist called that. Keep it to yourself. This is a PG family show. Standards. Mind your P's and Q's, please. Hell of a name, though. What branding? All right. Is your name, or maybe it's someone you know, linked to their job? It's a phenomenon called an nominative determinism. Christian, we see a pediatric orthopedic doctor for our daughter, Dr. Little.
1: Oh.
0: Perfect. Right. That's a really warm, friendly name for a child doctor, isn't it? Christian, we've lived in two different suburbs. The first one, we had the local butcher, Gary Ham.
1: Great.
0: We changed suburbs. Gary Lamb. Do they know each other? The two Garys, Hammy and Lammy?
1: Ham and Lamb.
0: That is beautiful. Thank you very much. Christian, I'm a teacher. We have a food tech teacher, Miss Cook.
1: Right.
0: P teacher, Mr. Sweatman. Christian, my dentist is Dr. Mola.
1: Oh.
0: Christian, just to let you know, the I Feel Like Chicken Tonight people also have a stroganoff version. Guess what it's called? You guessed it. I Feel Like Stroganoff Tonight.
1: How do they do it?
0: How do they do it? Christian, I used to have a dentist called Dr. Lipshutz. Good morning, Christian. Mark here in New South Wales. We had a patient on our ward called Mr. Chicken. His doctor, a doctor, what are the odds? Dr. Ingham.
1: Great.
0: Christian, I once had a colonoscopy. This is from Wendy, from a Dr. Ring. Yeah. Ian's on the line now. He's got a great one as well. Good morning, Ian. Welcome to the show.
2: Good morning, guys. How are you?
0: I'm good, Ian. So, a name linked to a job. You've got a great one. What is it?
2: Oh, it's very amusing. It's always amused me. A Catholic archbishop in Manila, in the Philippines, named Cardinal Sin.
0: Incredible. It's like something from a kid's TV show or a movie. Yes, Cardinal Sin. Amazing.
2: Gold.
0: Yeah, that's a great one. Ian, thank you very much for sharing. Have a great day.
3: 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No, I wish that I had just seen the girl. The 90s and 2000s. And 60s and 70s tracks that stand the test of time. Nobody knows what I'd be without you. 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

0: Christian O'Connell Show. For the next 20 minutes, I'm looking for your stories. Have you ever bought anything from someone famous? If you have, give us a call, 13 55 22. Intern Pete has a peach of a story.
1: Oh, yeah.
0: So who did you buy something off?
1: Yeah, this is a big story. I think it was at 93, 94, Geelong, Victoria. Basically, for context, any AFL player back in the 90s, 80s, they'd all have to have side jobs because they weren't paid really a lot of money at all.
0: But I know, it's bizarre. Yeah. There's so many players I play who were like playing at the weekend and then during the week were plumbers.
1: Yeah.
0: But they're around like houses and people would have a go at them about how crap they were at the weekend.
1: Right. Because I think
0: imagine if Messi had also had a carpet business as well.
1: He probably does, to be fair. No, it's basically everyone in Geelong, because there was a lot of car yards around Geelong, so everyone who played for the Geelong Cats pretty much was a car salesman on the side, basically, right? So people would go down and buy cars from AFL players, and I couldn't believe this. It was 93, 94. And you would not believe it, Ken Hinckley, former AFL player, now
0: coach. He's got the Tassie job.
1: Yes, right. He sold us it was a white car anyway, some Ford Falcon or something or other. And we lived off that clout for years. Like, we would drive up like, yep, Ken Hinckley sold us this car.
0: That would have been actually back in the day. Even now, if they made like NRL and AFL players sell cars, only cars during the week, that would be a big story.
1: I totally would. I'm almost trying to envision it now because I just remember like, a celebrity we've got a celebrity's car. Like in my head as a kid.
0: I can't imagine any other like major sporting code in the world where not that long ago, only a couple of decades ago, the players, like A-team players and talented players, were selling cars during the week.
1: Yeah. Isn't it crazy?
2: It's crazy.
1: I love it so much. It was just it's such a big story of our time growing up. Like no one else. Well, what celebrity, you know, did you get that car off?
0: Yeah,
1: no
0: once
1: one
0: else. You pull out the Ken Hinckley car.
1: Yes.
0: It's a name. It's a brand. It's huge. It's a way of being.
1: Yeah, how would you describe that? So very big in Victoria, right?
2: Ken Hinckley, I guess Ricky Stewart in terms of temperament and career would be the NRL equivalent.
1: Yeah.
0: I wouldn't mess with Ken Hinckley.
1: Oh, no.
0: He doesn't suffer fools. And also, the name Ken is I think that's why he's got the job, not just his incredible resume, but the name Ken is a dependable caretaker in life.
1: Oh, yeah.
2: Yeah, I agree.
0: No, it is. He's a dependable uncle. Uncle Ken's going to come around and jumpstart your car.
1: Oh, yeah.
0: You trust a Ken, don't you, in life?
1: Ken has jumper leads for sure in his car.
0: 100% does as well. He has, yeah.
1: Oh, now I want to know if Ken
0: Hinckley
1: has
0: He's also got a big ladder that you could probably borrow as well.
2: Yes.
0: If you're doing Ken, Uncle Ken will come over and do your gutters.
2: Yes.
0: He'll sort that out for you.
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0: Christian O'Connell Show. Have you ever brought anything from somebody famous, Christian? I can't get through on the lines right now. But I ended up with Bruce McAvaney's spearfishing gear.
1: Wow.
0: Shut the show down.
1: Wow. I can't imagine Bruce McAvaney spearfishing.
0: Not just that. How the producer's not putting that through? You should get a fast pass. You've got a story like that? Wow. All right, have you ever brought something from someone famous? Let's go to the lines right now. Morning, Erica.
2: Hi, Christian. How are you going?
0: I'm good. Welcome to the show, Erica. Thanks for calling.
2: Thank you.
0: So what did you get and who did you get it from?
2: I have a top that Kylie Minogue wore on Neighbours.
0: Wow. A top? Do you mean like a shirt or a blouse?
2: Like a tank top, singlet top.
0: How do you get hold of that?
2: Well, actually, it was back in the late 80s. They were just selling off some of the clothes, the costumes they wore on Neighbours, and wow. I bought it for $5.
0: Listen, if it was Elton John's wardrobe or someone like that, Liberace, I'd understand it, but some of the cast from... Have you got Mrs. Mangle's dress?
2: No, I haven't.
0: No, I don't. I'm not trying to sell it to you.
1: How much did you pay for it, Erica?
2: I paid $5.
0: And that's a Sotheby's auction, yes?
2: Yes, and they've got, on the label, they've got Charlene written on it. I wish I could prove that it was her, you know, that it actually belonged to her.
0: I might just start selling some of my wife's clothes, you know, and just say it's from Mavis Wright, Charlene on it. Erica, thank you very much for your story.
2: No worries. Thanks, Christian. Have a good day.
0: Bye. Phil, good morning, Phil.
3: Good morning, Christian and team.
0: Hey, Phil, welcome to the show. So what did you buy and who did you get it from?
3: It wasn't me, but it was my ex-girlfriend, Nan.

0: Hendricks, his father, had John Lennon's snooker table in his house.
1: This is incredible. What a story. John Lennon's snooker table.
0: In his house in Kew, yes.
2: Now, Phil, forgive my cynicism.
1: Hey, but I just you believed a top that had Charlene sprawled in the care instructions by the dry cleaning only label?
2: I just have questions. How did it get into his ownership?
0: Nancy invited me around and I said, can we have a game of snooker? And she said, yes. And I had the beer on the table and her father come down and he said, can you please take that beer off the table? And he goes, it actually belonged to John Lennon. And I went, he had it for a long time, apparently.
2: Yeah, how did he get it?
1: Yeah. Listen, we know how he got it, right? Let him have his story, okay?
2: I know, I want to find, I'm sure there's more to this, I'm sure.
1: What, you think he's got official papers? It ain't John Lennon's, okay?
2: What do you mean?
1: Well, come on.
2: Come on.
1: I could be selling anything, like some old stuff. That's John Lennon's. From Abbey Road Studios. Let's go to Jacob now. Morning, Jacob.
3: Good morning, Christian. How are you?
1: I'm good, Jacob. Welcome to the show. Thanks for calling in. All right, so what famous person did you get something from?
3: Well, it's probably a bit bigger than John Lennon, but I didn't really buy it. It's more what I picked up. It's what I picked up. I was driving. I was, you know, the cost of living, Christian. We all need furniture.
1: Absolutely.
3: And I saw a chest of drawers.
1: John Lennon nice selling his snooker table. You know, he needs that.
3: John Lennon, who's that compared to the guy I'm thinking about? I picked up a wardrobe off the side of the road and I was going, I'm struggling to get it on. A medium-sized chest of drawers, timber, lovely timber.
1: Beautiful.
3: And who comes out? Guy Sebastian. He came out, rolled the sleeves up, helped me load it on.
1: What a
3: man. Lovely man. He didn't have the afro at that point. It was 2 years ago. So yeah. No afro, so not as good, but still.
1: What a legend. Not only that he's giving away medium-sized set of drawers, but actually helped you load it as well.
3: Of course. I was shocked, but what a man.
2: What a man.
1: What a man. You know, would John Lennon have done that in his heyday? We never know. How someone load a snooker table must weigh a ton.
2: He's our John Lennon.
3: What I've heard, John Lennon, selfish, Guy Sebastian, man of the people.
1: Brilliant story. Very well told, Jacob. Have a great day. Thanks for calling.
3: Thank you very much.
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0: Christian O'Connell show. Not in my house. What were you denied? What was not allowed in your house when you were growing up? You can text me 0475 031043. At the moment, our favourite one is Young Jen Evans. Two parts to this. Wasn't allowed to sit in her own bed because it would leave a bum imprint in the bedding. I've never heard of such a thing.
1: God forbid.
0: And look messy. Teenage bedrooms are meant to look messy. She had to eat cheeses with a spoon.
2: She
0: didn't get that finger tamed. Some of these are incredible. Nicole, Christian, we weren't allowed to stir our Neapolitan ice cream because our parents denied the sound of the scraping of the spoon and the bowls. That's from Nicole. What were they, monks? Silence all the time in the Zen house. Santo, as soon as my mum finished washing the dishes and sink after dinner, we were not allowed to use any glasses or cutlery for the rest of the night.
3: Oh. Use your hands.
0: I'm done for the day. I kind of get it, Santo. Damien, we weren't allowed inside the house during daylight hours on the weekend.
1: What?
0: I think we know what mum and dad were up to.
3: Making some more Damiens.
0: Yeah, you don't want to. You didn't want to be there during the day. Christian, we weren't allowed to have McDonald's. That's from Ash. Christian, we had a man that came round in a van full of crates of soda. Everyone on our street bought these bottles every week, but we were never allowed.
2: Yeah.
0: All we could hear was the clinking of the joyous bottles, but they were never delivered for us. That is heartbreaking.
2: Yes. The soft drink man, I remember that. Yes. We weren't allowed it.
0: And this person just messaged to go about a couple of minutes later going, I'm chugging my first can of Coke of the day.
2: Making up for it.
0: The pendulum's gone too far the other way now. I know you can do it now. Christian, we had soft drinks stored in the little bar fridge, but we are never allowed to drink them because they were only for special occasions. Then when we finally had a special occasion, we weren't allowed to drink them because they were for the adults. Do you remember just as a kid growing up, this actually really annoys me, how much referential treatment was given the adults?
3: Yes.
0: Oh, no, that's the adults from in there.
2: Whoa,
0: whoa. Oh, no, those glasses are for the adults. No, that's the good china. That's the adults room. Yeah. Now the kids have, they're entitled just to touch and break anything of yours.
3: Yeah. The inmates run the prison.
0: A couple of weeks ago, I was looking for, I've got this rare limited edition Led Zepp t-shirt, right? And I was looking for it and I couldn't find it. I know I haven't lost that. I put it in my family group chat. None of you have seen my Led Zeppelin t-shirt. One of my daughters said when she popped back home briefly the other day, she went into my wardrobe and took it.
3: That is a violation.
0: Just took it. Don't I have any rights? No, none.
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0: Christian O'Connell Show, Signs You're an Adult. Christian, my name is Monique. I've listened to you since 2020. I'm 24. When I first got my license, I had you all on. I was told listening to Gold now makes you an adult. Oh. It's a station for grown-ups, you know? If you're a child, then you've got Nova, you know? Christian, Signs You're an Adult, you get overly excited about visiting a Coles or Woolies that isn't your normal one. Oh, my God, that's so true. When you're on holiday. Ooh, they have the aisles here like this.
1: Yes.
0: They have selections that we don't in my one.
2: No, we don't have this one,
0: do we? Extra excited if it's been recently refurbished as well. Oh, my God, Kate, that is such a brilliant one. Sorry, Percy, what were you saying, mate?
1: No, I was just going to say, every time we go to Hamilton Island, the favourite part for our teenager is the IGA there.
0: I know, it's the same with my daughters.
1: Not
0: when we
1: pools.
0: Go away anywhere, they want to go to a local IGA to go and get your holiday snacks.
2: Oh, how quaint.
1: Because they've got different stuff.
0: Yes, that's it. Yes. These are great. Katie, the joy you get from using a bin chute.
3: Mm.
0: They should have them in amusement parks. Some of them are for the grown-ups. Brad, the joy of using a slow cooker.
1: Oh, I
0: feel so bad. I still use... You know, the air fryer. Everyone was all involved in air fryers. I still have the air fryer, but I feel so bad now because I've returned to my true original love, the slow cooker.
3: Slow cooker.
0: Oh, God,
3: wandering
0: that's a
3: eyes.
0: Good thing. Yeah, yeah. I just got bedazzled by something else.
1: Yes.
0: Erin got gifted a mop for my birthday and was happy about that. Emma, Christian, I've started moisturising my elbows and knees now. You're right. There's a certain age where you have to do that.
3: Yes.
0: You get dry elbows.
3: You never buy hand cream as a 16-year-old.
0: No, you don't, do you? No. That's a game for grown-ups. You have a lot more lotions and sort of potions the older you get. The size of the medicine cabinet, this gets bigger. There's things to keep you... lubricated.
3: Yes.
0: And just now I have a drawer in the kitchen my wife and I do for all our various vitamins.
3: Mm, yes. A whole drawer, wow.
0: A whole drawer. Yeah. We're getting low on fish oil. Can you get some more? Have you had my nighttime magnesium? All right, signs you're an adult. You have very strong opinions on mattress and pillow firmness.
3: Oh, 100%.
0: I checked into the Airbnb Sunday. The first thing I did is sit on that bed. Oh, no. It's a soggy one.
1: No.
0: I'll be paying a price for this. I've already booked in to see my chiropractor.
1: Oh, no.
3: The older you get, the firmer the mattress
0: is. It's
3: got to
0: be rock hard.
3: Yeah,
0: soon I'll just be sleeping on the floor within years.
3: Caitlin and I, so we're staying in a hotel. We made a special trip downstairs to the lobby to see if we could get a thinner pillow because we were worried our necks would be at too sharp of an angle for our sleep. And so we did. They gave us thinner pillows.
0: I didn't know. It was an option.
3: Yeah,
0: you could ask for thinner pillows.
3: At certain hotels, there is a pillow menu.
1: Oh God,
0: I think I'm very close to taking my beloved Spinelli's pillow when I leave home now. I miss it.
1: Yeah.
0: And also, there's nothing worse than a pillow that's barely a pillow. You know, it's all just lost its pillowness.
3: As soon as you put your head on it, it just...
0: it's like marshmallow.
3: Yeah.
0: It just... Patsy, what's it for you? Sign you're an adult.
1: Does this make me old and an adult that I still use Iron Aid in which to, you know, like Fabulon and the like to iron shirts?
0: No. I still use that as well, Patsy.
1: Well,
0: yeah.
1: I'm not sure.
0: Spray starch. No, I use it for whenever I'm ironing a shirt.
1: Yeah, right.
0: It's got a reassuring like a smell to it.
1: Yeah,
0: that
1: it's got
0: I really
1: a lovely
0: like.
1: Scent. I've
0: yes.
1: got my 15-year-old back
0: I always smell like it. It smells like I imagine I'm running a dry cleaner's.
1: It has
0: that smell. No, I'm the same. I still use that.
1: I'm not sure if people are because I had to go to 3 supermarkets yesterday to find the stuff.
0: Oh, do you think people aren't using it
1: anymore? I don't think people are
0: You're
1: using
0: right.
1: it.
0: The young generation these
1: yes.
0: days, they don't mind it. They don't want a starchy, well-pressed iron shirt.
1: Flat-out ironing.
3: I've never heard of it. As someone from a younger generation, I've never heard of iron.
0: But would you iron a shirt?
3: Mm. Yes.
0: You
3: yes.
0: would? Yeah, well, what would you use?
3: Just the iron.
1: Oh, no.
0: Oh, no.
1: No, you need the starch.
3: No, and the iron's got the little squirter.
0: No. That's simply water.
1: Yes.
0: No. Spray starch. Get a nice starchy collar, young man.
3: No, wouldn't it make it too crusty?
0: No, I want it crisp. I want it crisp.
3: Like fresh.
0: I want it like I'm in Wolf of Wall Street. Matthew McConaughey, yes. I want it crisp. I reckon that they're phasing it out because people aren't using it enough anymore.
1: No, well, they're obviously not because
0: you know, I blame
1: it's AI. Hard to get.
0: They're too busy on that AI to iron a shirt.
3: Hey, while we're on iron chat, I've actually bought a brand new type of iron I never knew
0: existed. You got steam iron?
3: No, I have a wireless iron, cordless iron.
1: Oh, I've seen those.
0: What do you mean? It won't have so much power.
3: And it is actually pretty powerful.
0: No. You've got no spray starch and you've got no power. No.
3: It means
0: you know what you are, Rio? You're a cordless iron.
3: Well, it means the cord doesn't get tangled up in the shirt while you're twisting it around.
0: Yeah, but it's,
3: you're so free.
0: I like the fact that the iron is a really unfriendly experience. It's actually a pain in the backside. You've got to get that old ironing board out and that flimsy legs and jack it up and hook it in.
3: As soon as you get it right, then the cord gets caught
0: on
3: the shirt. And
0: that thick old cord as well. It's like a big old brown snake you've got to wrestle with. I like all that. It's all part of it.
3: No, you try the cordless iron. No, not enough power. It gets hot.
0: It won't get hot. No, it'll be lukewarm. Your generation can't handle the heat.
3: This is a real lukewarm iron one.
0: Anyway, what are we talking about?
1: Billowing steam in the laundry. I need the windows all steamed up when I iron.
0: Okay. let's take a break, everyone. We'll get a little bit steamed up in here now.
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0: Christian O'Connell Show. Okay, we're doing signs you're an adult. Christian, you know when you're an adult, when the most exciting part of a night out is getting home and going to bed. This is me telling my daughter's 22nd. They all went on clubbing. I went home, put my Trackidax on, watched a terrible sports documentary, and I was so happy. So happy. Being in a nightclub? It's too loud. I can't even have a conversation here. I don't even know what these music is that these kids are playing these days. What's that weird smell everywhere? Christian, signs you're an adult. This is a brilliant one. Constantly wondering about how much milk there is in the fridge.
1: Yes.
0: My wife and I. That's sexting for us. Chris, how much milk have we got in the fridge? Do I need to buy a litre on the way home? Chris, can you get some milk on the way home? You would think we just live on milk, nothing else. That's a great one. Well done. Christian, I'm 24. I don't own an iron.
2: No.
0: I use a hair straightener.
1: No.
2: Oh, no
0: way. This is the beginning of the end of civilization.
2: No.
0: Oh, dear.
2: Christian,
0: we recently went on holiday to Japan. My husband and I split up for the day. He purchased a Pokemon merch, and I spent my money buying sushi and fish-shaped sponges for our kitchen. Definitely signs. Well, one of you's an adult. This is Cam. Christian, and signs you're, when you find the best car park at the shopping centre, it's next to a place where people can't park and damage your car. I know what you mean. Yes. Christian, good morning. Signs you're an adult. Looking at calendar, seeing there are no plans for this coming this weekend and getting very excited about a weekend of planned nothing. That's from Chris. Christian, signs you're an adult. When you find a discussion about irons and ironing unusually interesting, even, dare I say, captivating. Hey, we exist to captivate.
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0: Christian O'Connell Show. Time for this morning's Time Waster. Today on International Monkey Day, we're looking for your monkey movies. Yeah. The producers have handed me the top five most famous monkeys of all time.
1: Oh, goodness.
0: Hot topic. I like it. Who do you think is in there? Patson Rio. Yeah. Famous monkeys of all time. Who comes to mind?
2: What was that monkey of the Clint Eastwood movie?
0: Clyde.
2: Yes, Clyde.
0: Right, and so the big orangutan, isn't it? Right hand turn Clyde. I love those movies. Any which way but loose. That's not it. In the Power Five.
2: Oh.
3: The first monkey in space.
0: Yes, boom, number one. Albert the Second.
3: Great name for an astronaut monkey.
0: Great name, but terrible job.
3: Oh, yeah, I guess.
0: And number two, Bubbles.
2: Yeah, Michael Jackson's monkey.
0: Yep. Number three, Harambe at number four.
3: Harambe!
0: I know. They just made these up. At four, a fictional one, Marcel, Ross's pet monkey in Friends,
3: yeah,
0: remember?
3: Yeah.
0: And at number five, Congo the Painting Chimp.
3: I'm not familiar.
0: Never heard of him. Created over 400 abstract paintings. Anyway. Even sold one to Picasso.
3: He sold a painting to Picasso is impressive.
0: That should be at number one. Yeah. If you're that good at art, Picasso goes, bloody, I mean, I'm good, but there's levels to this. What's your name? Congo. I'll buy it off you. That should be about Ross's one in France, who just did nothing other than sit on his shoulder. Anyway, didn't I care that much about the top five power rankings of chips, but I really do, turns out. All right, we're looking for your monkey movies. Be careful with monkeys, no laughing business. Ripped Face Off.
3: Oh, no. Dear. Oh, my goodness. Silver.
0: The Big Babunski.
3: Gold.
0: Throw Kakar from the train.
3: Silver Plus.
0: Gone Gorilla. Not Gone Girl, Gone Gorilla. Mystery surrounds this story.
3: Silver Plus.
0: Ape Fear.
3: Gold.
0: No Donkey Kong Country for Old Men.
3: Silver Plus.
0: Saving Primate, Ryan.
3: Gold.
0: And Seven was a chilling old movie,
3: wasn't
0: it?
3: I hate that old movie. It actually gives me nightmares.
0: But don't worry, I've got a better one. Seven Monkeys Jumping on the Bed.
3: That is a much better
0: movie.
3: No
0: more monkeys jumping on the bed. You heard what the doctor said. Mama's just called him.
3: Gold. Oh, I hate that movie, so I still have
0: just
3: nightmares
0: awful.
3: About it.
0: That box.
3: What? Don't. I genuinely...
0: He's we should have realised then, Spacey.
3: The clues were pretty straight
0: right
3: in front
0: there.
3: Of her.
0: Hiding in plain sight. Anyway.
3: Much nicer movie, though.
0: Yeah, what you got?
3: Deep Chimpact. Little Albert the Second up in space.
0: Now we know his name. Yeah, right, Silver.
3: Have you seen that movie about the mafia monkeys?
0: Oh, yeah.
3: Baboon Doc Saints. Oh, that's actually really good.
0: Bronze.
3: This this gorilla's got to do a big talk during wartime.
0: Oh, yeah?
3: It's King Kong speech.
0: No, that's good.
3: He won an Oscar for it.
0: Gold. King Kong speech.
3: And R.I.P., she did a lot of good work, but her best work was Goodall Hunting.
0: Oh, wow. To Jane Goodall. Yes, very smart. All right, gold for that. What have you got there? Monkey movies.
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0: 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Today's Time Waster on International Monkey Day. We're looking for your monkey movies. Rio, you're primed and ready to mark.
1: I'm primate and ready to mark.
0: Oh my God, this guy's got the zingers. A baboon with a view.
1: Gold.
0: Well done, Tracy. King Kong and I.
1: Gold.
0: Not Forgiven, great Westerner. Unforgiven.
1: Silver.
0: Monkey Largo.
1: Silver.
0: I Know What You Did with the Last Banana.
1: Gold.
0: She's the Mandrill.
1: Silver.
0: Any Given Sunday.
1: Silver Plus.
0: Chimps Playing American Football. Great, I'd watch that. Hunt for the Red Ass-tober.
1: That's gold.
0: Well done, Corey. Orangutango and Cash.
1: Silver Plus.
0: The Curious George of Benjamin Button.
1: Silver.
0: Yeah, almost. Pretty in Pink Bum.
1: Silver.
0: Come on. Primates of the Caribbean.
1: Gold.
0: When Harry Met Sally.
1: Gold.
0: Well done, Steve. Horton Fings a Poo.
2: Oh.
1: Come on now, bro.
0: I thought that was gold. It's smart.
1: I guess it's smart.
0: Chimpanzoolander.
1: Silver.
0: Tough Luck Mitch. Silverback Mountain.
1: Gold.
0: There's Simeon About Mary.
1: Gold.
0: That's very good, Mark. There's Simeon About Mary. Iron Mandrill.
1: Silver Plus.
0: What about old Capuchin Phillips?
1: Gold.
0: Steve, that's very good. Steve Harmon did that one. Capuchin Phillips. Diary of a Chimpy Kid.
1: Gold.
0: What on Adam? Monkey Magic Mike. A stripper chimp.
1: Oh, now you're talking.
0: Oh, yeah?
1: I don't wonder why I said that. Oh, silver.
0: Gave a little bit too much away there, my friend. Hey, whatever floats your boat, my friend. You want to pay cash to a chimp that strips, gives you a little lap dance? That's your business. Good for you.
1: It's not exactly what I said.
0: It's what I'm interpreting it as. Anyway, where were we? I tell you what,
1: we're trying to defend myself.
0: We're on the radio. Kong in 60 seconds.
1: Silver.
0: What about Big Mama Set's house?
1: Gold.
0: What about old Monkey Magic Mike? Oh, he's falling to pieces over there. Come on. Focus, Rio. He's getting all giggly.
1: Gold.
0: Big Mama Set's house.
1: Yeah, still gold.
0: Oh, sorry. Macaque to the future.
1: Silver Plus.
0: All right, who is today's Albert the Second?
1: It's Capuchin Phillips.
0: Capuchin. You then give it to Monkey Magic Mike. You fall to pieces of the excitement.
1: He's
0: salivating at the mouth.
1: Accusations.
0: The headline. All right, we are back tomorrow. Have a great day. Thank you very much for joining us.
3: 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Up all night.

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7: It was the Friday before Father's Day, and all through the house was peace and quiet because I don't want to be hassled.
8: I love those Hallmark cards that you buy. You say this every year. You say all you want for Father's Day is to be left the hell alone, and I know that's not
7: true. I
8: want
7: to go out, crack some waves.
8: But that's what you do every day.
7: Drink some beer.
8: That's what you do every day.
7: But without any judgment, without anyone saying, oh, you're always doing that.
8: And who says that to you?
7: You're always hanging out with your mates, drinking beer. So I can actually do it now.
8: Yeah, because and also all your mates will be the same. No one will see their families on Father's Day. Is that what you're saying?
7: We'll all just gather together.
8: All my children, my many, many two children going to be coming over. Yeah, I've ordered some prawns. I've ordered some sashimi. I'm going to cook a big roast chook, which was Harley's request.
7: Oh, nice.
8: It'll be nice. I'm looking forward to it.
7: What's it just on the chicken? What sort do you get to get the big family size one?
8: You know what my brother and I cooked the other day when he came down to visit? I did a big whole chicken at his behest in the air fryer. And I put a packet of that French onion mix.
7: Yep.
8: Because I've done that in the slow cooker. That's sort of this recipe that's going viral.
7: Yeah.
8: That's all. You don't add any other fluid. You do nothing else, even in the slow cooker. But in the air fryer, same thing. Sprinkle that on top. It gets a nice crust. You do it breast side down for about 20 minutes. Turn it over for about another probably 40 minutes. You cook for about an hour in the air fryer. Delicious.
7: Yum. It's a bit Red Roostery.
8: I don't know.
7: Because I think that's how they do the Red Rooster.
8: In my air fryer.
7: No.
8: Wonder my house smells delicious all the time.
7: No, you're too east of the Red Rooster line, my friend.
8: Oh, am I, Brendan?
7: Yes, you are.
8: Oh, I'm
7: yes,
8: sorry.
7: Yes, you are.
8: Oh, are they not the ones that do the caviar?
7: No.
8: Oh, my mistake.
7: Jim Y. Rye, what are you getting for your father? What's John getting?
9: I don't know. Dads are hard to buy for.
7: What's your dad into? Is he still in his ice bath?
9: Yeah, he's still got the ice bath.
7: He's
9: got ice. So get him a bag of ice.
8: Once he's got the ice bath, he can't add to it.
7: Why don't you get it today and wrap it up?
9: Yeah, good idea.
7: And put it on his front porch. You got to get him something.
9: What about the coaster I got you of the Naked Scotsman, which I notice is missing from your desk? Have you thrown it out?
7: I just don't look like looking up a hairy clacker, that's all. That just...
8: Oh, because when you put it like that,
7: it's
8: no
7: not
8: one
7: my bag,
8: does.
7: Man.
8: No one likes looking up a hairy clacker.
7: No.
8: But a photo of a man's bottom in a kilt can be attractive. But no one likes to look up a hairy.
7: Well, you can have it on your side.
8: All right, I'll have it on
7: 6 months
8: side.
7: At yours, six okay. months at mine.
8: One buttock each.
7: Ryan, thank you. Sorry. It's a great
8: That's a gift that Ryan.
9: Thanks, mate.
8: Ryan hasn't bought anything for his father, but bought this for you.
7: He's getting him a bag of ice. It's expensive these days. We have an action packed show. It's Friday FFS, the Friday Feel Sessions. Anthony Kalia is going to be joining
8: us. He's got an incredible set of pipes.
7: Also, Instagram makes its return, and we can't do anything until we do the Fast Five. It's Jonesy and Amanda driving you home for

0: Hello there, it's Jonesy and Amanda driving you home this Friday afternoon.
1: How fast can this thing go?
2: Faster than the speed of light.
3: Jonesy and Amanda.
4: Fast five.
0: Fast five time. Five questions. Can you go all the way and answer all five questions correctly? If you do that, Amanda will say,
5: how handy would this be for Father's Day? A $250 Bunnings gift card.
0: Woohoo! What's your favourite aisle in Bunnings?
5: Mine.
0: Mm-hmm.
5: I kind of like the chains because you have to pretend they were jewellery.
0: Okay.
5: How about you?
0: I like the casters section, all the casters.
5: Are they
0: the
5: wheels?
0: Yeah, wheels. You've got various wheels and stuff. Gem Y Rye?
6: I like the sausage sandwich aisle.
5: Okay. Actually, that's true.
0: Because he's never been into Bunnings in his life. Kyle is in Belgrave.
5: Hello, Kyle.
7: Yeah, guys, how are we?
5: Not too bad, thank you.
0: What's your favourite aisle in Bunnings?
5: Oh, God.
7: I echo who said before the sausage sizzle.
0: Oh, so you haven't been in there either, you young blokes.
5: No, not everyone has to be obsessed with hardware to be a real man, Brendan. I know that's your subtext here.
0: You can buy software if you want.
5: Kyle, here we go.
0: What are you trying to do here?
5: The first season of Kath and Kim, it on the ABC. This is a hard one. It says in which year?
0: Well, let's ask Kyle.
5: Would anyone know the actual
0: Kyle,
5: year?
0: Do you know the answer first?
7: Let's go to the middle, 2002.
0: Wow.
5: Oh, what a brilliant confluence of events that led
0: Kyle,
5: us to this.
0: You are very good.
5: Days before pre-production and filming was set to begin in 2002, a senior executive tried to axe the show by fax, believing it was going to be a massive flop.
0: Of course.
5: I bet they don't boast about that.
0: TV executives,
5: about how to use a fax.
0: Let's play Monster Mash, Kyle.
8: Let's kick off this Monster Mash.
5: Here's what happens, Kyle. We've mashed two songs together. What are they?

0: Yep, I've got Imagine.
1: Yeah.
2: No. Do you know the other one?
1: No, well, there's no point. Well, it's, he it's might all be moot.
2: Able, but he can give someone else a leg up.
1: We'll give
2: up.
1: It to Nat of Maylands. Thank you, Kyle.
2: But that might have been handy for Nat. You've ruined Nat's chances.
1: No, it's not everyone gets a prize here.
3: Hi, guys.
1: Hi, Nat. How are you?
2: Nat, you've got no clues at all apart from that mashup.
1: Well, you can hear the mashup.
2: Let's hear it again.

0: romantic, beautiful song. What are those songs, though, Nat?
1: Is it Let It Be by the Beatles and It Wasn't Me by Shaggy?
2: Yes, yes it is. You know, that song, it's almost like he's saying, I don't know what's wrong with this woman. You know,
0: she's watched me have it off in every room.
2: Yeah, and then he says it wasn't me, but it's clearly him.
0: Question three is multiple choice here for you, Nat. The Crypt of Civilization is a sealed room-sized time capsule to remain unopened until 8013. Cripes, which of these items is in the crypt? A human brain in a jar. B, a can of Heinz baked beans, or C, the screenplay for Gone with the Wind. Which of those is in it?
1: Oh, wow, that's hard. A can of Heinz baked beans?
0: No, sorry.
2: You'd think so.
0: Why?
2: And it certainly lasts that long. You know, I was just reading the extraneous information that Ryan's given.
0: Who's put this together?
2: Ryan, am I right?
3: It's in a university in America somewhere.
0: Fascinating. Yeah.
2: Other stuff they've got in there, Popeye the Sailor cartoon audio clips. They were preserved to showcase 20th century entertainment.
0: They've got a full-size male and female mannequin.
2: They've got a lady's breast form.
0: And a Jonesy and Amanda tea towel. Do they have a human brain in a jar or the screenplay for Gone with the Wind? One of those two things
2: is in
0: there.
2: Could be one of ours. It's Jonesy and Amanda driving you home for Jam Nation.
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0: Is this on?
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1: How fast can this thing go?
2: Faster than the speed of light.
3: Jonesy and Amanda.
4: Fast Five.
5: We're up to question number three of the Fast Five. It's going to Dean in Fitzroy. Hello, Dean.
6: Hello, Amanda. Hello, Jonesy.
0: Hello, Dean.
5: We've been discussing the Crypt of Civilization. It's a sealed room-sized time capsule that won't be opened until 8113. How old will I be then? Which of these items is in the crypt? A human brain in a jar, or C, the screenplay for Gone with the Wind?
6: C, Amanda.
5: It is.
0: Yeah.
5: Yeah.
0: Screenplay. Dean, you answered that with a degree of authority.
5: Have you had a sneaky peek in there?
6: No.
0: We're just trying to work out who put it together. I'm saying it would be a man because you've got a lady's breast form and a Lionel model train set.
5: Question number four. On the Origin of Species is a famous work written by which scientist?
6: I've got no idea.
0: Oh, damn.
5: The foundation of evolutionary biology. What a clue.
0: Have you been going to university at night or something, Ryan? Stacey is in Kalinga.
5: Hello, Stacey.
7: Hi.
5: Hello.
7: Hello.
0: How's things?
7: Hi. Good, thank you.
0: Good.
7: How are you guys?
0: Well, we're well, thank you for asking.
5: On the Origin of Species is a famous work written by which scientist?
7: Charles Darwin.
5: Charles Darwin.
0: You know it. What song did Anthony Kalia cover to become one of the highest and fastest selling singles of all time in Australia?
7: Oh, God.
0: Come on, Stace. This is question five.
5: For him.
7: I'm trying to think.
5: Sorry, Stacey. Googling Anthony Kalia. How do you spell Kalia?
0: Tim's in Kilsyth.
5: Hello, Tim.
8: Hello, Amanda. How are you?
5: Very well. Do you know which song?
0: I'm well, too. Thanks for asking, Tim.
5: Mr. Sensitive over there.
0: No, I'm just saying.
8: Okay. I hope you're well, mate. I wouldn't leave you out.
0: Well, no, you did. Tim's up to question five.
5: What song did Anthony Kalia cover to become one of the highest and fastest-selling singles of all time in Australia? What was the song?
8: He did that magnificent version of The Prayer.
0: There it is. Great.
5: Jonesy's got no time for it.
0: I've got a hit, plenty of time. Congratulations to you, Tim. Anthony Kalia, by the way, is joining us for Friday Field Sessions. But, Tim, back to you. A $250 Bunnings card. Are you a father, if you don't mind me asking?
8: I'm a father of three beautiful girls, mate.
0: Nice, mate. What's happening on Sunday?
8: No idea, mate.
0: No idea.
8: They haven't told me if they've got something surprised for me or... Yep. I'm not sure, mate. I'll still be celebrating Carlton beating Geelong, hopefully.
0: Of course. Congratulations to you. jonesyandamanda.com.au if you want to be a part of the Fast Five for next week. It's Jonesy and Amanda driving you home for Jam Nation. 2EC.

0: It's Jonesy and Amanda driving you home this Friday afternoon.
1: This is a very interesting phenomenon I've been reading about. A recent study has found there's a link between major album releases and deadly car crashes in the US. I don't have any stats on the Australian situation, but I wonder if it might correlate to what we have here. So traffic fatalities spike on the day that hit records land on streaming services.
0: Really?
1: Yeah.
0: And this, not through the radio, is this a new thing? Because in the old days, you know, you play AC/DC. For example, I remember in my burgeoning radio career,
1: when Ripper 76 came out,
0: they used to worry about playing Thunderstruck at drive time in the afternoon.
1: Why?
0: Because it would make people, you know, I'm thunderstruck driving home in my car.
1: Getting a bit aggressive.
0: Yeah, it's like when boxers walk out into the ring.
1: It pumps them
0: up. They've got like, they've got, you know, that psych up music.
1: So the albums that they've looked at, in the study, researchers at Harvard University, and this is a guy who's very reputable, he's a clinical fellow and a surgical resident.
0: Yep.
1: So researchers at Harvard University, and this guy, he's not just Mr.
0: Smarty Pants.
1: He's, meaning he has medical credentials. He's a surgical resident and a clinical fellow at Harvard Uni.
0: Yep.
1: So they compared accident statistics on the release days of the 10 most streamed albums between 2017 and 2022 with those from 10 days before and 10 days after those releases. They looked at certain albums. They looked at Taylor Swift's album.
0: Oh, yeah.
1: Red.
2: Losing him is
0: so did this cause accidents?
1: No, well, give me time to tell you the information. Taylor Swift's Midnight, Red, which you've played there, and Folklore, they studied those. Mm-hmm. They looked at a whole stack of things. Harry Styles, Harry's House album, for example. Mm-hmm.
2: You're so golden.
1: The one with the biggest results, and I'll tell you what all those results mean, was Drake.
0: Drake?
1: Is that it?
3: Yeah.
1: Oh, okay. Thanks, Drake.
3: Me and yeah.
1: All right.
0: That'll do.
1: So using Spotify data, researchers found on an average of 123.3 million streams on the major album release days compared with much less on other days. And the difference was striking on the roads. They estimated an average of 139 traffic fatalities.
0: Goodness.
1: On album release days, compared with 120 on the surrounding days. It's an increase of 18.2 deaths, which is substantial. So taken together, traffic fatalities were 15% higher on those release days. So that estimated 182 excess lives lost over those 10 days of streaming.
0: Goodness me.
1: Yeah. So depending on the album. So Drake, his three records appeared to be linked to the highest jumps in deadly car accidents.
0: Yeah.
1: Yeah.
3: Doing well, dog.
0: Is this it?
3: Yeah.
1: Okay, that's him.
0: That's Drake.
1: There's a couple of explanations. Mostly that drivers handling their phones to stream new music are distracted.
0: Oh, that's the problem.
1: They crank up the volume so they miss sounds they would normally hear, and they're simply more distracted by the excitement and, as you say, the pumped up heart rate, all of that surrounding a highly anticipated release. So the guy, Vishal Patel, who's the main guy behind all this, was inspired to investigate this after his wife texted him, telling him to listen to a song that had just hit streaming services. He started scrolling on his phone. Minutes later, he was veering out of his lane and he said, "It hit me that a split second longer with my eyes off the road,
0: and that's
1: it could have been a serious accident." And he thought, if millions of people are doing this all at the same time, is this quantifiable as to what a new release on streaming does to traffic fatalities?
0: That's why we're on the radio now helping you out.
1: Can we hear some more Drake?
0: Hey, do you want more Drake?
3: Doing well, dog.
1: Yeah, you?
3: Yeah.
1: Okay, great.
0: Answer the question,
1: Answer
0: Drake.
1: Answer the question.

0: Drake.
1: Well, maybe we should do our own statistical research on that one.
2: Do you like that, Drake? Is that any good? Is that good for you?
0: Yeah.
1: He should do a cover. We should pineapple somewhere.
0: Yeah.
2: It's Jonesy and Amanda driving you home for Jam Nation.
3: 2EC. 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
1: Yes!
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0: Hello there, it's Jonesy and Amanda driving you home this Friday afternoon. There's a lot of stupid or well-meaning people in this world.
1: Aren't we lucky?
0: Maybe. Or is stupidity and well-meaning, do they go hand in hand?
1: Give me your case in point.
0: There's a family in Brazil took pity on a 12-year-old girl who claimed to have come from a history of abuse and had health problems. So they said, you know, my casa, your casa, come into my house and we'll look after you.
1: All right.
0: This lady's name, according to them, was Gabrielle.
1: Mm-hmm.
0: Gabrielle had come along and...
1: So a 12-year-old started living with them?
0: Yeah. Lived there for a year. They bought her clothes, they bought her toys, they gave her a room, they gave her 3 square meals a day.
1: Square ones?
0: Yeah. Well, you know, I...
1: What if she wanted snacks as well?
0: I don't, you know, she was fed well. Then it came to pass that she wasn't 12 years old.
1: Oh.
0: She wasn't called Gabrielle. She was actually 37 years of age, and her real name was Amanda Maria Souza de Oliveira.
1: She was how old?
0: 37.
1: Why would you want to pretend to be 12? Was she that desperate for someone to take care of her?
0: Because he lives. It's expensive. Well, kids can't get a house these days.
1: Would you choose to go back to school again?
0: I'd probably do all right.
1: Yeah, no, how? Imagine the ignominy if you didn't.
0: Probably not. I remember I did some artwork for my daughter once and the teacher gave it a B+.
1: Oh, what an outrage.
0: And I was outraged. Yes. I went to art school. So to maintain the disguise, you're probably wondering, they found that Amanda/Gabrielle claimed to have autism and that she'd been administered hormones, you know, because they can sort of puff up a bit well on the hormones.
1: So that's why she said, I might look a bit older than you think, which, but I'm really only 12.
0: Yeah. So during the time when she lived with the family, she stayed in a decorated bedroom, was given children's toys. The family even reportedly organized a 12th birthday party for her.
1: Where's the grog?
0: Police say she asked her foster parents not to enroll her in school or begin a formal adoption process out of fear her abusive father might find her.
1: Right,
0: that's
1: so
0: kind
1: that's
0: of fair.
1: That's how she got out of that.
0: A relative of the couple eventually grew suspicious when she'd gone outside for a smoke and some whiskey.
1: And asked to play some Michael Bublé. Middle-aged woman alert.
0: And couldn't get on a Contiki tour. And they ratted it out to the cops.
1: Oh, but can I keep my Cabbage Patch doll?
0: Now Amanda has been convicted of fraud and identity theft.
1: They should get her for an Oil of Ulan commercial.
0: She's confusing people at the passport control. Anyway, I've got a photo of her here drinking milk from a bottle. She's 12. So this, are you either soft-hearted or a stupid?
1: Well.
0: I think in this case it's a bit from column A and a bit
1: from
0: column B.
1: B. I think so too.
0: It's Jonesy and Amanda driving you home for Jam Nation.
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0: Hello there, it's Jonesy and Amanda driving you home. What about that? Where we broadcast from now, and I'm going to say we broadcast from a pretty good location overlooking the Sydney Harbour Bridge.
1: Sydney Harbour Bridge, me lovely lady.
0: The Opera House, you got Luna Park down there. And when a young Jonesy went for a school excursion, I went to the little radio station that we're looking at now that looks over the Opera House.
1: But what's this got to do with the steps of the Opera House?
0: I was a bit of a backdoor brag about how good I'm doing now. All those teachers said that I wouldn't make it. Anyway, I will say this. So in the film clip for Ice House is Crazy, Ivor Davies plays the late night radio announcer.
7: Coming up to 7 o'clock here and the sun's rising. I'm about to go home. You've been listening to the late night shift. And if I'm dreaming, don't wake me tonight. Good morning, you're on the air.
8: Do you mind if I wake you tonight?
7: Is that a request?
8: Well, can you play Crazy for me?
1: It's his bladder on the line. Do you mind if I wake you tonight?
0: Coming up,
1: your chance to cut through this talk. It will be incredible.
0: Also, water cooler chat is coming up. It's Jonesy and Amanda driving you home for Jam Nation.
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0: Hello, it's Jonesy Demander driving you home this Friday afternoon.
1: Let's talk about Charles Darwin. There's a sentence you don't often hear on commercial radio. What do you know about Charles Darwin?
0: Actually, what do I know about Charles Darwin?
1: Doesn't sound like much.
0: I do know a lot about him. He had a turtle.
1: Actually, he had that very turtle, I think, is the turtle that ended up in Australia Zoo.
0: He had Darwin's theory.
1: And what was it?
0: We are descended from apes.
1: Yeah, that was called the theory of evolution.
0: Yep.
1: And also he introduced the notion of natural selection.
0: Yes. Yes. The natural selection guy.
1: The natural selection guy.
0: And then when you see someone doing something stupid, people say, well, no doubt he's going for the Darwin Award.
1: That's right, which is just trying to take himself out of the gene pool.
0: Mm-hmm.
1: The reason I mention this is that apparently he was a classic grumpy bum. Sure, you can have all those scientific things behind your name, but his diary entries show him to be a fascinating grumpy bum. Let me read some of these for you. I'm very poorly today and very stupid and I hate everybody and everything.
0: Fair enough.
1: I was like a teenage girl. I hate myself, I hate clover, and I hate bees.
0: Bees?
1: I hate a barnacle as no man ever did before.
0: Is he talking about boat barnacle or skin barnacle?
1: I'd assume boat barnacle. These are all different diary entries.
0: Yeah, not all one day. He wasn't just having a bad day.
1: All of this is very annoying. I'm sick of the subject and myself and the world. My paper was one long gigantic blunder from beginning to end. I'm the most miserable, muddled, stupid dog in all of England.
0: Oh.
1: And this is how he signed a couple of his letters. A very stupid friend, C. Darwin.
0: Yep.
1: Your miserable friend, C. Darwin. And this final one I love. I'm very tired, very stomachy, and I hate nearly the whole world.
0: Are you sure you're not reading from your own diary?
1: Well, this is the thing. You know I do have my diary here in the office. And I thought, I also am a science genius, as you know.
0: You have been a contender for the Darwin Awards many times.
1: And I do have some of them where I'm just as ridiculously emotional and down on myself. I just this is what I've seen just in the first two pages.
0: Okay.
1: Well, here I am at 12:39. Tonight was the night of our formal. It's funny, I feel empty and strange. When we all sang Auld Lang Syne, however you spell it, I felt part of a group, a good, happy group. Sad to think it was breaking up. We had to dance to the beat of 1, 2, 3 Kiss, and I got to kiss Gary.
0: Oh, Gary.
1: I'll go on about how I'm not a typical grot, but I still fantasize about people. God, he's a hunk. Gee, I'm stupid. I always imagine I'll have a deep relationship with him, etc., which is pointless. There's a champagne breakfast tomorrow. I didn't want to go, but now I feel I have to. Now I feel I'm obligated to go, probably because if he might be there. God, I'm an idiot.
0: So hang on. I don't understand.
1: There is nothing to understand.
0: Did you not like Gary?
1: I did, but I had no chance.
0: Yep.
1: Who knows? All these emotions were all in one big bunch. Same as Charles Darwin.
0: Did you, with the kiss, let's talk about the
1: details. No, let's not.
0: Details.
1: No, let's
0: was
1: not.
0: Was there, what are we talking about?
1: Well, no, it would have been like a peck on the cheek.
0: Oh, just a peck on the cheek.
1: It was like 1, 2, 3, instead of clapping hands, kiss on the cheek.
0: Oh, right.
1: I was incredibly naive and virginal, as you know.
0: Yeah, good.
1: Good.
0: Good.
1: What about this one? You'll enjoy this one.
0: Is this Darwin or Keller?
1: This is Keller.
0: Right.
1: Darwin minus the science.
0: Okay.
1: Here we go. Well, another Christmas Eve is upon us. It really doesn't feel like Christmas. Maybe because of the elections. Maybe because we're going away, we won't be celebrating much as you get older. As you get older, I'm about 14. As you get older, Christmas becomes less magical. No Santa, less presents. It's a shame to think that another year will go by before next Christmas. Seems terrible to waste it. I'm just realised I don't know what I'm talking about.
0: You're kind of cut from the same cloth, and Darwin.
1: How about I quiz you? Here's a final entry. You have to guess whether this is Darwin or me.
0: Darwin or Keller?
1: I wish this great living thing inside me would go. God, I feel terrible. God, I'm tired.
0: Oh. Darwin?
1: It's Keller. It's an emotive teenage Keller.
0: Ah, where's some monkey feces to throw? It's Jonesy Demander driving you home for Jam Nation.
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0: Hello there, it's Jonesy and Amanda driving you home this Friday afternoon. We have the client experience team here. 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
1: Yeah, client experience team. I think, didn't it used to just be sales?
0: When I started in radio, I was just a radio DJ.
1: What are you now?
0: Still am a radio DJ. Yeah,
1: I'm not.
0: What are you?
1: You're the talent.
0: We call you the talent.
1: I'm a heaps wicked you're the meat talent. Puppet broadcaster.
0: Gem Y Ray, actually, you would have some sort of...
2: Yeah, like my official title.
0: Yeah, what is your...
2: I think it's something like, it's like audio noise utility specialist.
0: Anus.
2: No, I'm not.
0: No, that's what it's, anus. Audio noise utility specialist.
1: I think the business starts with those initials and works backwards.
0: Yeah, right.
1: They're all giggling at us.
0: Anyway, the client experience team back in the good old days was just called sales. They went out, sold the advertising, and that's what they did.
1: But they have a board where they put it on a whiteboard. It's basically a would you rather. Mm-hmm. So we thought we'd introduce all of you to the topics.
0: Yeah, yeah, and really we're the people that comes up with the content. So we've nicked it off them and we've given it a snappy title. That snappy title is Water Cooler Chat.

0: chat.
1: Here's today's. Are you ready?
0: I am.
1: Would you rather never eat meat or never have coffee? So never have meat or never have coffee. What will you choose, Brendan?
0: I can go without coffee.
1: I'm not a big coffee drinker. Could you go without meat at all? Can you have one or two meals without meat?
0: No.
1: You're not one of those households that has like a vegetarian night on
0: Tuesday.
1: Yeah,
0: my wife sometimes, she proposed as that sometimes. Like, why don't we just go meat-free Monday? And I just say no.
1: What a snappy comeback. She must go, well, Mr. Linguist, I hear you loud and clear.
0: Well, I'm not like Jake the Musk. I'm just saying.
1: Your face looked full of anger, though, as you said.
0: No, I'm just, I like meat. I'll eat fish. If we're not going to have meat, I'll eat fish.
1: But it's interesting. What about you, Ryan? Because lots of people are obsessed with coffee. Jonesy and I aren't obsessive coffee people, but you like your coffee.
2: Yeah, I have multiple coffees a day, so this is pretty tough. But I also really love meat as well. So I was thinking I could give up coffee and just swap to energy drinks instead as a way around it.
1: Right. So you would choose meat.
2: Yeah, I think so. And, like, I didn't start drinking coffee till I was about 18, so...
1: Meaning?
2: Like, I've gone without it before.
0: Yeah.
1: But before you're 18.
0: Yeah.
1: Yeah, when my first 3 years of life, I didn't touch a coffee. The first 6 weeks, I didn't eat meat.
0: That's like I went without fornication for many years.
1: Post-wedding.
0: Anyway.
1: Well, that is...
0: I can live without that.
1: That is today's dilemma.
0: Yep.
1: Would you rather never have meat... or never have coffee?
0: Water cooler chat is in session. It's Jonesy and Amanda driving you home for Jam Nation.
3: This is 2EC.

0: Good afternoon to you. It's Jonesy and Amanda driving you home. When there's big issues to talk about, we could go to the Jonesy and Amanda Arms.
1: We could open a can of worms.
0: We could put it up to the whip pole.
1: But no, today we do this.
2: Studies have shown that more information gets passed through water cooler gossip than through official memo.

0: Today?
1: Today's one. Would you rather never eat meat or never have coffee?
0: I could go without coffee.
1: Let's see what Mon of the Gold Coast thinks. Over to you for our water cooler chat, Mon. Meat or coffee? Which can you do without?
2: I feel like I could do without meat.
1: Really? So you'd put coffee before meat?
2: I would have coffee every day of the week. I'm just picturing myself living in Italy, eating pasta and tomato sauce.
1: Actually, that's not bad.
0: Yeah.
1: That's a good way of thinking about it.
0: You know what I like to do? I just get the pasta, I put a tin of that Serena tuna in it, and you just munch it all together. That's good. But is that meat?
1: Tuna is meat.
0: Is tuna meat?
1: I think we're classifying fish as meat, aren't we?
0: Are we doing this around the water cooler?
1: I think, would you call fish meat, Mon?
2: Yes. Okay. I'm just like pure basic, some salt, onion, tomato with
1: garlic. Yum. Okay. Yeah.
0: Bit of basil.
1: It's a good answer. Thank you.
0: Bellissimo. Thank you, Mon.
1: Deb's in Liverpool. Deb, would you rather never eat meat or never have coffee?
3: 1,000%. I would seriously give up meat because I wouldn't. I actually feel like I would kill my entire family and all my friends if I didn't have coffee, so I wouldn't even have anyone to actually enjoy my coffee with.
0: Okay.
1: Well, we'll put out an arrest for you this afternoon. Thank you.
0: Deb. Betty is with us.
1: Hello, Betty. Would you rather never eat meat or never have coffee?
4: Hi, guys. Take my coffee, but leave my steak. I've got to have the meat. Sorry.
0: Okay. Isn't it good when you get a good steak?
1: Mm-hmm. Yeah, it's true.
0: You just get a good steak.
1: Yeah, there's nothing like a very good
0: steak. And you're loving your life. Thanks, Bet. Ryan has joined us.
1: Hello, Ryan.
5: Hello.
1: Would you rather never eat meat or never have coffee?
5: Well, this is really easy for me because I don't drink coffee already, so never drink coffee again. I'm quite fine with that.
0: So you're happy with
1: that? You're happy with that.
0: Yeah, well, what do you have instead of coffee?
1: Do you have tea or hot chocolate? What do you have?
5: No, I don't like hot liquids.
1: I've got a couple of friends who are like that who don't have it. During the day, I know you probably sip water and do all those things that people do around here.
0: Yeah.
1: Everyone seems to carry a gallon of water. Do you drink anything other than that?
5: Occasionally, I'll have like a Pepsi Max or a sparkling water.
0: Rightio. So could you give up? Do you drink beer?
5: I do.
1: Would you rather never have meat or never have beer?
5: I'm going to have to go no beer.
0: Whoa. I tell you what, if that was my, just call me a seed-eating vegan. Just call me Osher Ginsburg. Thank you. Thank you for being part of the water cooler chat.

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0: Hello there, it's Jonesy Demanda driving you home this Friday afternoon.
1: Not all heroes wear capes, and sometimes it's the small grievances that someone can step in and say, let me take this burden from you.
0: Mm.
1: Talking about when you watch Instagram, I watch reels most, anyway, I think we all do this.
0: Yep.
1: We lean into reels of people's lives we don't know, and it's very late at night, you think, I want to go to sleep.
0: Yeah.
1: Someone's doing a gender reveal, you think, I don't even know who you are.
0: Why am I bothered?
1: I'm leaning in to the end because it's human nature.
0: Mm.
1: And minute after minute, you're watching storylines and now they're being milked because people like to tell you the story. You'll never guess why, yeah. And it takes too long, but you lean in and you wait.
0: When Human Nature, though, did Pink Pony Club, that was pretty good.
1: What do you mean?
0: Well, Pink Pony Club and Human Nature did it.
1: Because did I say something about Human Nature?
0: Yeah, you said Human. I thought that's what you're talking about.
1: No, I'm not talking about the band Human Nature.
0: Why not?
1: I wish someone could save me from this moment. But I've come across a guy. There's probably a few of them, but
0: till the end.
1: They're called time wasters.
0: Yep.
1: He says time savers they are. And one I follow is this guy who looks like he's lying in a bed. He's got a doona over his head, and he watches these reels, and he gives you the setup. And just when you think, oh, this is going to take ages, he tells you the ending. He skips to the ending. Here's an example.
2: Day one, drinking pond water every day until I get Giardia.
1: Yeah. And I see, I probably just stupidly watch that right to the end. And he does this.
3: He hasn't posted an update since day six, which at the time of this video was 3 weeks ago.
0: Oh, good, he's dead.
1: But it saved 1 minute 32.
0: There you go.
1: Here's another one.
4: The noodle restaurant in China had food so good that people would come back every day.
1: Do you want to know why? Yeah. Normally, it'd take ages to get there. In fact, it would take 1 minute and 8 seconds to get there. He has saved us.
3: Turns out the restaurant was leasing their food with opium.
1: Oh. And this one.
5: Okay, everybody, I have a really big announcement. And it's serious.
0: Okay.
1: Here we go.
6: His dog Bella is pregnant. Congrats, Bella.
1: I would have watched that for over a minute and 10 seconds. And I don't even know who he is. I'd have watched it. There's more.
7: Man was attacked by a shark, but instead of killing him, it actually ended up saving his life.
1: We've saved a minute 30 by this.
3: The shark caused minor injuries, but when he got it checked out, the doctors found an unrelated tumor, so he got it removed.
0: This guy's great.
1: This one saved a minute and 10 seconds.
8: In this city, nobody locks their doors to their homes or their cars, and the reason why will surprise you.
1: Cut to it.
3: The city's in northern Canada and has a high population of polar bears, so the citizens had to keep their doors unlocked just in case they're being chased by one.
1: See how long it would have taken to tell us that story. I think we've got one more.
9: Do you ever see this in the ocean? Going the other way might just save your life. In 2016 in Australia...
0: Yeah.
1: In 1 minute and 22 seconds later, that's...
3: It's a dead whale, and when they die, the gas in their body produces so much gas to the point where they explode.
1: Yeah. Oh. I would have waited 1 minute 22, and finally he's cut through and just told us
0: I'd say hang around to see that whale explode.
1: But, you know, the next one we need to get onto is people who say, have a look at this picture or a book, and they hold it up and you just see the spine, you don't see the front. That stuff drives me
0: crazy. What's
1: that?
0: I haven't seen that one.
1: Well, they say, look at this incredible picture I've done. And I don't even know who they are. They hold it up, they point it so the canvas is sideways.
0: Yeah.
1: And you have to wait ages for them to do a reveal and turn it around. Or they say, here are my favorite books, and they hold it up really slowly from the side. Yep. And then finally show you what's on the friggin' front. Save me, someone.
0: You're not a wait till the end kind of
1: girl. Oh, wow. I do. I wait till the end, but I don't want to be. Give me my time back.
0: It's Jonesy and Amanda driving you home for Jam Nation.
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1: You say you want a revolution.
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8: Friday Feels sessions, they just get better and better, don't they?
9: Well, who knows what's on the cards today?
8: What are you saying? It could all come apart today?
9: No, but no pressure. What we get is what we get. That's the whole point. Is artists come in here, they set up in our studio, and we get what we get.
8: Well, look at little Anthony Kalia's little face just, pressed up against the glass.
9: I don't want him to feel he's under any pressure. Anthony Kalia, we all know who Anthony Kalia is, but I didn't realise that The Prayer debuted at number one. It stayed at the top of the charts for 5 weeks. It became the fastest selling Australian single at the time of its release in 2004.
8: You remember The Prayer?

0: I don't speak of the Italian, but that's bellissimo.
1: He won't be singing that. What will he be singing? We'll find out
0: next. Friday Phil Sessions with Anthony Kalia coming up. Also, Instagram makes its return. It's Jonesy and Amanda driving you home for Jam Nation.
2: Across the far south coast, this is 2EC.

0: It's Jonesy and Amanda driving you home. The Friday Feels Sessions.
1: Well, look, if there's one artist who knows the power of connection, it's Anthony Kalia. He has been winning audiences over. Well, he started on Australian Idol back in 2004, but he's become one of the country's most beloved voices. He's got number one albums. He's got live shows, all about bringing people together. And he's heading out on the road with the Connection Tour. And he joins us now, Anthony Kalia.
0: He's a big deal.
1: Hello.
2: Good afternoon.
0: Here he is.
2: So good to be here. Thank you.
0: You look well.
2: Thank you. I would hope so. Mm. Takes a lot of effort to look this cheap, as Dolly said.
1: But you know, dear departed Dolly.
0: Rest in peace.
1: Even though you, looking at that year, 2004, it still feels like you're a youngster.
2: Mm. Well, I try and, you know, stay young and think young. But there are mornings where I get out of the bed and everything creaks. Yep. like I'm sure everyone else can relate to.
0: But did you catch up with the alma mater? Because we see Casey from time to time. Mm-hmm. And who else do you see?
2: Well, it's interesting. Only a few months ago, there was seven of us from our year of Idol that we all caught up at Amalie's home in Sydney. And, yeah, we all went to her place for a barbecue and Courtney was there and Ricky Lee came. And, there was seven or eight of us. And it was really beautiful just to be together again. And it was like nothing had changed. It was like we all walked in and we went, oh my God, we feel like it's old school Idol again.
0: Yeah.
1: Well, I'm often fascinated by the sliding doors of things, that the names you've just rattled off, singers. Mm. But if you hadn't had that sliding door moment on that show, would you be where you are now?
2: Who knows? To be honest, and I wrote this in my book, actually, I rocked up to the first year of the Idol auditions when Guy and Shannon did it. And I had a moment, I had a freak out moment. I had an anxiety attack and they called out my number and I couldn't do it. I couldn't bring myself to sing and I left. And then it took me a good 6 months to 9 months to sort of work the courage up again. And then I auditioned and I feel as though that was just my time and place then. And I knew within myself that now I'm ready to do it. And I'm so glad that I did. It was a different era back then. And it was a beautiful era. I feel as though we live in such a digital world these days. Mm. And back then it was just so organic and there wasn't a lot of bells and whistles on that show back then. It was like, here's your mic, sing, and it's live. And if you can do it, you can do it. And if you can't, you sort of get found out if you can't. And I sort of love that. And I take that with me every day. That live experience is just a beautiful thing. And yeah, that sliding door moment, I don't know what I would be really doing. I do like interior decorating and I do like cars. So who knows? I could have been
0: Interior decorating cars.
2: Oh, that would be heaven.
0: This is a thing.
1: How many curtains can you replace on a car?
0: Venetian blinds are back.
2: Oh, yeah, bring it on.
0: So, and talking about feeling, so the Friday Feels session, and you've come in, and I noticed you've brought an entourage outside the studio at the moment. They're going to be a part of the performance?
2: Yeah, I've got Susie Ahern and Bo. I love my musos and my band, and there is this beautiful connection that we have. And, you know, on tour, I've got Rocky as well. I grew up with Rocky, my other backing vocalist. We were up at when I was seven. Yeah. That's how long we've known each other. So,
0: well, he was your backup vocalist when you were seven.
2: No. We went to the same performing arts school, and we had the same vocal coach. And, yeah, he's been part of my life for that long. So it's actually nice to walk out on stage and just feel, you know, not only connected with an audience, but connected with your musos on stage.
0: And what are you going to be performing for us today?
2: Ah, The Flame by Cheap Trick.
0: What
2: and
0: a banger.
2: Again, it's one of those songs, like, it's just so beautiful when you pull it back and you listen to the backbone of this song and the lyrics. And it's just something connects with you when you actually just hone in on music without all the bells and whistles. Wow. And yeah, I love singing like that.
0: Well, so we won't have bells and whistles, but we'll have you and two other accompaniments.
2: I do have some rhinestones on my jeans.
1: Oh,
2: though.
1: My God. Oh, I did notice that.
0: And you've got killer flexibility as well.
2: Oh, that's what all the boys say.
1: That was quite a high heel flex you just did.
0: Is that thing attached to your leg? It's like it just came off. Anthony.
2: You're just jealous.
0: I am so jealous. You go and warm up. We'll be back for the Friday Feels Sessions with Anthony Kalia.
2: Thanks, guys.
0: It's Jonesy and Amanda driving you home for Jam Nation.
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0: It's Jonesy and Amanda driving you home, the Friday Feels Sessions. It's Fri-yay, and look who we got in the studio.
1: Well, this is one of the things. It's Anthony Kalia, and I've admired your voice for so long. This is what a gift this is for us, to watch you belt out a tune, because I just to be able to sing seems like such a marvel to me. Mm. And Susie, you've got Susie with you. You've got Bo on keyboards. I can't wait.
0: He's brought an entourage.
1: He has.
2: Why not?
0: But this is what you do, though. This is what you do. Today you're performing for us, which you just announced before, but just for people that have just joined us, what are we playing today?
2: We're going to do a beautiful rendition of The Flame.
0: By Cheap Trick.
2: Yeah.
0: Well, without
1: Let's make it an expensive trick.
2: A luxe trick.
0: A big trick. Friday Feels Sessions on Gold, Anthony Kalia and The Flame.
2: Take it away, Bo.

0: weepy.
1: Wow. Oh, come on, he wasn't that bad.
0: It was so good. It was so
2: happy
0: good.
2: Happy tears.
0: Oh, that was so beautiful.
1: Oh, my God, you guys.
0: Oh.
1: Every time we do this, I always feel that we just can't get better. But we just get better and better. Thank you so much.
0: That was just spectacular.
1: Extraordinary.
2: Thank you.
1: Anthony, thank you. Susie, thank you. Bo, thank you. Thank you for coming in. And, of course, your tour. We've got all the deets on our socials.
2: Yes.
1: JonesyDemanda.com.au. And you've got a website, of course, that you would have.
2: Yeah, just my name, AnthonyKalina.com.
0: How oblique.
1: Just my name. Don't wear it out. Thank you so much, and thank you for being part of the Friday Feels Sessions.
2: Have a great weekend, everyone.
1: Instagram is here. It's Jonesy Demanda driving you home for Jam Nation.
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0: 10 questions, 60 seconds on the clock. You could pass if you don't know an answer. We'll come back to that question if time permits. Must you do that with your eye?
3: I'm just scratching it, Brendan.
0: You're really digging in there.
3: You've got a real eye thing.
0: No, but you'd really dig it in there.
3: I've watched you pick hairs out of your nose, as has Ryan. Scratching the outside of my eyelash isn't nearly as many.
0: I would rather watch someone pick their nose in their eye.
3: Are you kidding?
0: Yeah, that's water cooler chat for next week. Anyway. You get all the questions right, you win $1,000, but that's not all.
3: That's not all. You can go with $1,000 or you can play double or nothing by answering a bonus question. But as I said, you might get $2,000, you might get nothing.
0: Jacqueline is in Belden. Hello, Jacqueline.
4: How are you?
0: What would you rather watch, someone pick their nose or pick their eye?
4: Oh, definitely their eye.
3: Yes.
4: Disgusting.
3: There'd be no one. There'd be no one in the world who would rather watch someone pick a nose. And you know it.
0: No way, man.
3: He knows it.
0: No way.
3: Well, let's see, Jacqueline. Let's see if we can get you some money this Friday afternoon. We've got 10 questions, 60 seconds. Say pass if you're not sure because we might have time to come back, okay?
4: Okay.
3: Good luck because here we go. Here comes question number one. A fedora is a type of what?
4: Hat.
3: Question two. O is a symbol for which chemical element?
4: Oxygen.
3: Question three. From what tree do we get an acorn?
4: Pass.
3: Question four. Captain Morgan is a type of what alcoholic beverage?
4: Beer?
0: Oh.
3: Captain Morgan's rum.
0: Captain Morgan rum, Jackson.
4: Oh, I should know. Irish. Honestly.
0: Irish.
3: And the tree, the acorn comes from the oak tree.
4: I wouldn't have got that.
0: Remember Chicken Little? Okay. The sky falling on the head.
3: What's that got to do with
0: Well, that's where the acorn dropped on a dope's head.
3: Oh.
0: While the sky was falling and put everyone into a panic.
3: There's a lot to learn from that. Don't panic.
0: Jacqueline.
3: Thank you.
0: Have a good weekend and thank you for being part of
4: much.
0: Instagram.
3: Thank you.
0: Carry on. It'll be back again on Monday. You can always play jonesydemanda.com.au. You can register today. It's Jonesy Demanda driving you home for Jam Nation.
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5: 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They're touring next year. 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

0: It's Jonesy and Amanda driving you home. We straddle a lot of medias in this business.
1: We do, and that accounts for why my hips are always sore.
0: Mm-hmm.
1: So to keep an eye on what we've said, where it's gone, and how people have responded, we have Jenna, our social media guru.

0: What up?
1: Oh, okay. It's been a huge week across the Jonesy and Amanda socials. And once again, it all started with our Tin Hat Tuesday segment. So it was regular conspiracy contributor Rob.
2: Oh, yes.
1: With this theory that went crazy online.
3: Jacob Rothschild. Don't you reckon Prince William looks exactly like him?
2: Meaning that Diana had a relationship with him, presumably.
3: No, artificially inseminated.
0: By Jacob Rothschild.
3: The Rothschilds have been putting their genetics into the monarchy for the last 100 years.
2: Mm. And what have people said about that, Jenna?
1: Yeah, so the video's received 3 million views across our socials.
2: Wow.
1: Thousands of comments, including this one by Carmen on Facebook, who writes, "The Rothschilds saved the royal family from becoming bankrupt in exchange for breeding with them."
2: Wow.
1: Yes. Ooh. While user Stem Cell Activator writes, yes. "I've heard all these theories and love that they are finally on mainstream radio."
0: That's us. We're yep. bringing it to the light. Break out the royal turkey baster.
1: It's also been a very emotional week as we learnt that Amanda's beautiful 14-year-old border collie Minnie, who we all absolutely adore, has been diagnosed with lymphoma.
2: Yes, yeah. And thank you to everyone who has responded. I mean, it reminds everyone about their love for their own pets. But it's been beautiful. Thank you.
1: Yes, exactly. So thousands across the world have resonated with your journey, Amanda, with people sharing their own heartbreaking stories and photos of their own pets. So Suze writes, "I was listening to Amanda's story this afternoon on the way home from work. I bawled my eyes out. When I got my ashes from my baby Chardonnay, I cried for hours holding her ashes. I really felt Amanda's pain. My heart goes out to you."
2: You know, it's funny. Every time I mention it to someone or someone comes to talk to me about it, they'll still say, "Oh, I lost my dog 5 years ago and I still cry every day."
1: Mm. Exactly.
2: So that's hard to hear, isn't it?
1: Yeah. And Annette, she adds, "I just lost my bestest boy in July. He was 13 years old. It was sudden, but we had to make the choice. I still cry every day."
2: Oh.
1: "Amanda and family, my heart goes out to you all. The feeling of utter helplessness is heart-wrenching. Oh. Big hugs to you and your girl."
2: Mm. Thank you. That's lovely.
0: That's why you're going to get like a Galapagos turtle as a pet, because they live for, you know, Charles Darwin's pet.
2: Yeah.
0: Was 140 years
2: but
0: old.
2: But it still eventually passed away.
0: Yeah, I know.
2: Not on my watch.
0: Not on Darwin's watch. He's long gone.
1: On another note, it's time for Digital Jenna's. This is where I choose my favourite contributor of the week. And this week was a tough one, so I'd like to give it to everyone who messaged us with stories of their own pets while giving Amanda some beautiful support during this tough time.
2: Thank you, Jenna.
0: It's a lot of bespoke tin hats you'll be making there, friend.
2: It's a lot of virtual hugs, and I accept them all, and thank you.
0: Well done. Thank you, Jenna. We like to call her our social media dipstick, by the way she's single. Do you know, a promise made is a promise delivered, so you better get cracking with those hats.
2: Thank you, Brendan, for always ruining the emotion.
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7: Good morning, Alana McIntyre here with the latest. Things are heating up along the east coast this weekend. A hot and windy forecast has prompted authorities to issue a total fire ban for Greater Sydney. And the Bureau of Meteorology says Brisbane's on track to record its hottest start to spring since 1999. While much cooler temperatures are expected along southern Australia thanks to a cold front. Two teenage girls have been charged after another teenager was allegedly stabbed in Western Sydney outside a school. It's understood the victim had to go into the school grounds in Blacktown for help. The 17-year-old girl was taken to hospital in a serious condition with multiple stab wounds yesterday. More cases of the H5 bird flu, this time in a fox southwest of Melbourne, while a dolphin that was found at Lawn is also believed to have died from the virus. Overseas, another mistrial has been declared by a judge in the US, jurors failing for a third time to reach a verdict on whether Lindsay Clancy is criminally responsible for killing her children. US President Donald Trump believes there will be another trial.
8: She did a horrible, horrible thing. Can't be worse. But you'll find out what the price to pay is. There'll be a price.
7: Police in Queensland have charged 3 people with almost 100 drug trafficking related offences across South Brisbane. And even as property prices fall, housing affordability is still at an all-time low. According to realestate.com.au, households with a typical income can only afford about 1 in every 10 homes sold across the country.
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7: More than 40,000 people have packed Allianz to celebrate Jai Arrow's 100th game for the Bunnies, the Rabbitohs beating the Roosters 50-20. Cam Murray says it was an emotional night, calling Jai an exceptional, selfless person following his recent diagnosis of motor neurone disease.
9: He's still the same bloke as he was when he was running out there with us. He just doesn't want it to be about him.
0: Your weekend just got a whole lot better with better music and more of it on 2EC.

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6: Good morning, Alana McIntyre here with the latest. With a heavy heart, a judge has declared a mistrial in the US on whether Lindsay Clancy murdered her children in Massachusetts. Jurors have failed to reach a unanimous decision for a third time. The woman has not denied killing her children, but her lawyer argues she was suffering from postpartum psychosis. Defence attorney Kevin Reddington has indicated one of the 12 members of the jury didn't agree.
7: One man, for whatever his agenda was, who stole 7 weeks of the life of these other jurors that were so attentive.
6: Fire weather warnings have been issued for Greater Sydney, where temperatures are set to rise and westerly winds are expected, while the Bureau of Meteorology says Brisbane's on track to record its hottest start to spring since 1999, where the mercury is set to reach 33 tomorrow. Much cooler temperatures are forecast across southern Australia this weekend. A fox has been diagnosed with the H5 bird flu southwest of Melbourne, while the virus is believed to have killed a dolphin that was found at Lawn. Queensland Premier David Crisafulli has invited the US Vice President to visit the Sunshine State. And even with the value of houses dropping with recent interest rate hikes and the Albanese government's changes to tax, housing affordability is at a record low. Realestate.com.au saying households earning $125,000 a year are only able to afford around 1 in every 10 homes across the country.
0: Whale Coast Realty Narooma, proudly local and family owned. 2EC, your sport now.
6: Jai Arrow has been celebrated at his 100th and final game with the Bunnies. The player, who suffers from motor neurone disease, led the team out last night to a roaring crowd of about 40,000 at Allianz Stadium. The Rabbitohs then beating the Roosters 50-20. Cam Murray telling Nine it was a big occasion.
8: I'm just so happy that everyone's been able to get around him and he's been able to feel all the love.
6: The Dolphins defeated the Titans 24-20 on the Gold Coast in the other game.
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8: Good morning, Alana McIntyre here with the latest. A new report has found national housing affordability has hit a new record low, even as house prices plummet. Angus Moore from realestate.com.au says a typical household earning $125,000 a year can afford to pay the mortgage on just 12% of homes.
9: That's the lowest we've ever seen, and that's well down from the sort of 44% that was true a few years ago in 2020.
8: Victoria is now considered the most affordable state. Fire weather warnings have been issued across Greater Sydney, where temperatures will rise and westerly winds are forecast. The Bureau of Meteorology says Brisbane's on track to record its hottest start to spring since 1999, while much cooler temperatures are expected along southern Australia thanks to a cold front. Another mistrial has been declared in the US in the Lindsay Clancy murder case. Jurors failing for a third time to reach a verdict on whether the mother is criminally responsible for killing her children in Massachusetts in 2023. The 36-year-old has admitted to strangling her three children. However, her lawyers argue she was suffering from postpartum psychosis. The Queensland Premier has secured a rare meeting with the US Vice President, and the Australian Sleep Association is worried about new so-called sleep maxing tactics that are being shared on social media, saying there's no good evidence. Some influencers have been telling insomniacs to tape their mouths shut, which could actually be dangerous for those with sleep apnea.
1: Whale Coast Realty, Narooma. 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
8: More than 40,000 people have packed Allianz Stadium to celebrate Jai Arrow's final game. South Sydney celebrating his 100th game with a huge 50-20 victory over the Chooks. The 31-year-old was given a guard of honour before being subbed following his diagnosis with motor neurone disease. Chooks player Connor Watson says it was a moving night.
10: It was emotional. It was very touching. Yeah, I think things like that. Bigger than rugby league.
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2: Matty Johns here, and the Dogs and the Broncos faced off in Thursday night footy. We broke down the game.
1: Thursday night review, thanks to Fitness Outcomes. Fuel your goals with Fitness Outcomes.
2: Arigato gozaimasu. 34-20, the Broncos over the Dogs. Didn't see that one coming. I thought the Dogs would get them last night. Oof. Boys, we've spoken about in the first hour about the game itself and their season. First, who's been best for both sides this year? Both sides. So firstly, the Dogs.
3: Dogs has been Lockie Galvin. Yeah, I think even though he's been sort of still finding his feet with the position, playing number seven, I think if you have a look at the whole year, he's been the most consistent, probably shown the most consistent form over
2: clearly,
3: the
2: year. Clearly, I'd say, boys.
4: For the Broncos, I'd say Xavier Wilson, probably. Like, outside of Payne-Huss, obviously. But I'd probably, if you take out Payne-Huss, I'd probably say Xavier Wilson for the entire season.
2: Yeah. Benny?
5: Yeah, I reckon Lockie Galvin for the Dogs. I think he's been a shining light. Presto would be up there if Presto didn't get injured with the broken arm. And you saw it there last night. Lockie Galvin and Presto are the future for that club, their little combination. And in the Broncos, geez, it's been a long season.
2: What a prediction.
5: Dare I say Billy Walters has been the best player for them.
3: Yeah.
2: Billy been very, very good. Boys, predictions for next year. Firstly, do Broncos play finals next year, boys? It's a long way back, isn't it?
5: I know we talked about it before. I reckon it'll be Madge's greatest achievement as a coach to get them back into the top eight.
4: I think they do. I think they play fine. I think Madge makes tweaks. The playing group makes some tweaks. They get Barnett in, which can be a leader. I think they play finals.
2: Dan Gagai, he's playing, mate, some playing some of his best football gags.
5: But is it
2: Jonah Pezzett's a big one.
3: Yeah.
5: Is it just tweaks, or is it getting the team back on side?
2: Oh, yeah.
3: Yeah,
5: Isn't that funny? That's going to be the hard thing. I don't think it's a player thing, like as in bringing players in or making positional adjustments. I think it's him sitting in a room with those guys and they're, breaking bread. So
2: I've been in teams where basically the playing groups had to go to the coach and say, mate, look, you've just got to lighten up. You're trained. Can we just honestly turn up, just have a little bit of fun? And it's funny, they turn up on the Monday when they're under pressure. It's like, hey, hey, guys, let's have a little fun. Let's do some 400s and 200s. Oh, man.
4: I mean, Carapani's comments didn't help last night when he was asked after the game by ABC, do you think you'll get a bit of a break? And he said, oh, knowing our coach, probably not. And it's like, okay, that's the last
5: one. When are they back on the paddock?
4: Mate, probably right now. I honestly, it's hard to say. I feel like surely they look at last preseason and they went away for 3 weeks. They look at that and say, let's give them a bit of a break. Let's break a bit of bread. That's our olive branch to them. But, you just don't know.
2: They're saying that they did the review, right? And there's been a little speculation on the back end of the year, will Madge be coaching him next year? Well, when you win a competition, you earn that right. But if you go 4 or 5 rounds in and they had a terrible start to the year and both Madge and Broncos go, you know what, this is getting worse. I'll step away. Like, who would take that job? Who'd be next in line? Is it Cameron Smith?
4: I think they would go after Cam, whether Cam wants it or not. I think Brad Thorne's another name that, could be there. I think the two obvious ones would be with Cam Smith and Brad Thorne that I'd look to.
2: Dogs next year. I think Dogs will play. I reckon, this is my prediction, I think Dogs will press toward the top four next year, and I think Galvin will be in the top three in the Dally M vote. I think he'll have a monster year next year, Galvin.
3: Yeah, I can't see next year being as bad as this year. I actually did think they'd have a bit of a drop-off this year when we previewed at the start of the year, Kempy. I did have them missing the eight. They've played a lot of guys out of position. They've still got a few gaps they've got to fix up, but we did see in the back end of the season there, they actually found their mojo a little bit, so still some big calls to make in the halves, still some big calls to make in their spine, maybe at fullback as well, but I think they have showed signs that they've improved.
5: Who finishes higher next year, Broncos or Dogs?
2: Dogs.
5: Dogs.
3: I've got dogs either.
4: Yeah, it's Broncos.
5: Write that down.
4: That was spite from all you guys.
3: No, not at all, mate.
5: I'm going to say the Broncos will finish higher. So there you go, Kempy.
4: Thanks.
5: There you go, mate.
4: Now you're actually thinking properly, rationally.
2: Mate, through, man. Hey, boys, talking about next season, let's talk about the Eels. I mean, Eels have finished this year like they finished last year, where you're going, okay, here we go. But they have been smashed by injuries. There's no doubt about it. The interesting thing, this is the big talking point at the moment, Ronald Vogtmann has been outstanding. Yeah. He surprised everyone.
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2: Matty Johns here, and Darius Boyd is the new Maroons coach. We discussed the appointment in Queensland. I tell you what, well done to Darius Boyd. What a transformation in his life. Queensland coach. Mate, way, way back when you were living with him, if someone said, mate, Darius one day is going to be the Queensland coach.
3: Oh, mate, honestly, where has rugby league fallen to? It's been one of the great transformations in rugby league. You know, he had a tough upbringing. Obviously there's all the interviews out there where he wasn't in the best headspace and, you know, he had one word answers for things.
2: But I must say it was the best interview of the year.
3: Absolutely. The yeah. Media bags it, but they actually use it every single weekend. It really is a good journey where, a boy grew into a man. He matured towards the back end of his career. And since then, he's grown into a great coach. We spoke about it a few weeks ago, about a month or 5 weeks ago or so, that since he's taken over the under-19s from Ben Teo, they've gone back-to-back. What I can say, having lived with him, you know, he is diligent. Like, he, probably outside Darren Lockyer, him and Darren Lockyer are the most diligent trainers that I've ever trained with. When it comes to rocking up early, stretching, even when you're at home, constantly, you know, working on your core or whatever you need to do, your prehab, him and Darren Lockyer are very similar in that sense. And he kind of needed to be because, although, you know, he's relatively athletic, but he had to work really hard for everything that he got. He grew up as a quite skinny kid. He had to put on quite a lot of muscle mass. And so even little things like, you know, the 3-on-2, I personally believe he's probably one of the best 3-on-2 fullbacks I've ever
2: very
3: seen.
2: Very good on that sweep line.
3: And so you look at Reece Walsh. He had a lot to do with Reece Walsh's development at the Broncos. So it is a really good story. And look, to get a bit of Queenslander about it, he does represent what the Queensland jersey is all about, and that is, you know, the Queensland jersey is about inspiring Queenslanders regardless of what you're doing for a living or what's happening in your life. And that's exactly what happened to the Darius. You know, he grew up, you know, in a tough situation, and rugby league is what helped elevate him out of that. And, you know, there's actually an old picture of him as a young kid in a Queensland jersey.
2: Yeah, wow.
3: And so he actually does represent everything that the Queensland jersey about, which is inspiring the state to be better.
2: Yeah, well done, Darius. Fantastic, mate. What about Matt King and Darius? It's fair to say generational change with the coaching. Mate, well, as you're talking about Brisbane Rugby League, I was up there on Tuesday and Wednesday. Mate, the family of league in Queensland invited Joey and I to be guest speakers up there. And Glenn Boss and Thorny, I was like, really? Like, me, Cooper? Anyway, so we went up on the Tuesday. Oh, I got to share this with you. So we go up on the Tuesday, the lunch is on the Wednesday. So we caught up with a mate of ours, Peter McWhirter, Scotch and Soda, and his young blokes. We finished dinner out probably about 8:30, 9 o'clock. Anyway, we're sitting there, and Coops goes, what do you reckon, what do you get at the casino? I said, let's just go for a wander up, go at a pub there, have one or two beers, we'll go to bed. Bugger me, as we're walking up at Fortitude Valley, Tuesday night, mind you, it is absolutely pumping. And we're going, anyway, it turns out there was a music festival on. It's the biggest music festival / industry conference in the Southern Hemisphere. It's called Big Sound. So you've got all these emerging bands that descend on Fortitude Valley, and they're at all the different pubs, and hoteliers from all around Australia turning up to see what they got as far as booking them.
4: Wow.
2: So what actually began as going to be basically 9:30 to bed ended up 4:30.
4: God.
2: Father of the year.
3: That old chestnut. Yeah.
4: Well played.
5: Does Peter McQuarter still have his exceptional moustache?
2: No, he doesn't.
5: He doesn't?
2: Pete,
5: oh.
2: He doesn't. But I tell you, and neither does his best mate, John Rebo.
5: Reeves' moustache.
2: Mate, I tell you what.
5: Was Reeves up there?
2: Reeves was there. Root mate, just an awesome bloke, Johnny Rebo. But, mate, great crowd there. Glenn Boss and Brad Thorne were up on stage. Some of the story, mate. I mean, Brad Thorne is just seriously such an impressive bloke. And Glenn Boss, terrific as well, mate. Those two blokes. I mean, Glenn Boss, Maccabi Diva, you know, three Melbourne Cups in a row. Mate, when you have a look at the list of what he's done, it's just remarkable. And Thorny, as far as, mate, the oval ball game, there's nobody that's had more success than Brad Thorne. Nobody in its history.
4: Would he be the best cross code sort of code hopper, do you think, with his CV?
2: I think on achievements, without a doubt.
4: Yeah.
5: I think because what he played in rugby union, like the position that he played in second row.
4: Very technical.
5: Like, you know, I think there's a crossover between, like what Zach Lomax is doing now, but there's a crossover between being a back and moving into a wing or a centre position. Yep.
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0: He won a premiership, played Origin, even represented Australia. 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
2: There's plenty happening in PNG land at the moment. We discuss Luai's golf visit up north.
3: What I want to talk about in the hamster wheel today is the disgrace that happened earlier in the week. The Papua New Guinea golf trip, the now infamous.
4: Marape.
3: Yeah. So, you know, Jerome Luai, he's got a week left at the club as the club captain. Let's just have a quick look at the timeline and how this kind of all, you know, transpired. And then I'd love to get your guys' thoughts.
4: Kempe is lining up for this.
3: On Saturday evening, he left the field at Queensland Countryback Stadium with 5 minutes to play with a lower leg or ankle injury. He was due to go for scans on Monday to work out whether or not he would be able to play his final game for the Tigers as the captain this weekend against his old club, the Penrith Panthers. So he agreed to that. But then, whilst his teammates flew home from Townsville, he stuck around in Townsville and went straight from there over to Port Moresby to play in a third-party golf day. Now, surely, you know, we've been through the ringer a little bit this year with him leaving the club with a couple of years to go. They've let him go early. Surely, optically, he knew that this would not be a fantastic look. Just give it another week. Just rest. You know. Anyway, a lot of people said about the West Tigers, including yourself, Kempe, when we let him go a year early, you went, "You're letting him go too early. What are you doing?" All this sort of stuff. If we hadn't let him go early and this sort of stuff was happening now, everyone would be saying, get used to this for next year. This is going to be a distraction all the way through the year. The third-party deals, yes, they pay a lot, but they also expect a lot of you as well. So this is going to be Parramatta's problem next year. There's going to be a lot more where this sort of came from. I don't know. I think it's a pretty bad look. Be keen to know what you guys reckon on it as well.
2: It's really strange, the word peculiar, that you are starting to serve third-party deals 18 months out.
3: Yep.
2: Like that's asking a lot.
3: Yeah.
2: Particularly when you contracted someone else.
3: Yeah.
2: No, you're spot on. You know, like someone should have went to Jerome and said, "Jerome, I know it's the golf tournament and all the rest of it, but mate, let's just hang on 6 days.
3: Yeah.
2: Let's just knock this season over.
3: Yep. Is that too much to ask?
5: I will say, you know, we're not sure if he would have gone if he was still at the club. Maybe the relationship wouldn't have been as frayed as it is. I will say, though, that like I think it's with everything going on, I don't know why he would think going over there with how negative the conversation has been around the club. Surely you just wait one more week. I got to say, though, as well, like, why the West Tigers allowed him to do this in regards to the third parties. I just, like, it doesn't make sense. It doesn't compute. And, like, even in the Eels, for example, are the Eels going to allow? I don't like the idea of any player doing third-party deals with another club whilst they're still contracted.
2: Rolls is going to have to sit down with the start of the year and say, okay, we've got to clarify here.
5: It's not fair.
2: Because, I can't have Mitch Moses and these young guys sitting here and all of a sudden, you know, where's Jerome? Well, like, he's gone across.
5: Think about, like, the damage it would do to the current Tigers playing squad. And I know he's leaving, but like as a young player, this is not good for your development with all these negative headlines. And people will say, oh, you know, he's just getting his money. But it's like sometimes at some point, you've got a $1 million contract waiting for you. You've already been on $1 million for a couple of years. At some point, when you look how bad the club's going, you've got to go, you know what, maybe I'll just say no to that payday. What is it, like a payday for the PGA Tour or whatever it was?
3: Yeah, third-party deal.
5: Just say no to that one thing as a gesture of goodwill to your teammates, even if you're off the club.
3: Yeah.
5: Even if you're off the club.
3: Well, as a West Tigers fan, I feel very disrespected by it. Mm. And what's the most appropriate way to respond when you feel like you've been disrespected?
5: Just get angry and rage.
3: No.
5: Oh.
3: You jump in the studio with Tourist and you record a song about it. So for you, Tourist. Shout out to Miley as well.
5: Okay, shout out.
3: Hung back in Townsville when the team flew home after the Cowboys game. Got a text message from my man Chamis. Yo. Can you fit a quick 18 in? You can jump on my jet just like you did last time. Don't train till Tuesday, it's a victimless crime. This is also crazy. I said I'd get a scan on Monday. I clearly love golf more than I love old.

0: I said, the scan's off, my ankle feels fine, I've got to go and catch a plane. Packing my clubs like, yeah, because I'm leaving the club next year. I said, the scan's off, my ankle feels fine, see you at training on Tuesday. Yeah, third party golf day in PNG. Crack a Pepsi, third party golf day in PNG.
1: There we go.
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5: Yes, well, it's one of the biggest films of the 80s, an instant classic, some would say.
6: Agree.
5: Part of the zeitgeist of Western civilization, I believe.
6: Yep.
5: And Hammy hadn't seen it until now.
6: I hadn't seen it either.
5: Oh,
7: really?
5: Wow.
7: Really big.
5: Until Hammy and Kempy haven't seen it.
6: Kept that quiet.
5: Great Scott, we're going back to the future.
8: My calculations are correct. When this baby hits 88 miles per hour, you're going to see some serious shit.

0: Wales the joy just before the Libyans arrived and started sort of shoot the place up.
1: That's dated, right? Isn't it funny? By Hollywood movies, you know, is Public Enemy number one. Stabbed the Libyans, then went to the Russians. For a while, the Albanians were there.
2: Iranians. Yeah.
0: But now I think we're going to start to see the Russians are going to come back into it.
1: Yeah, I think so.
0: Yeah, good. And that makes me feel good.
2: Yeah.
0: Now, Liam Alexander is away. He said that he's working for some other channel. Yeah. Mm. Yeah, he's probably on the 15th hole
2: now. With your own lure.
0: Exactly. So, guys, I'm going to lean. Now, I didn't know I was going to lean on both of you. I thought I was just going to lean on Hammy. But, Kempy, you're involved. Firstly, how have you never seen this movie?
2: Yeah, my girlfriend's words exactly. I don't know. I don't really have a good excuse for it. I sort of, you know, roughly got the gist of what it was about, but just hadn't gone out of my way to go and watch it. But I'm glad I did. It has aged very well.
0: It has aged very well.
2: As you said, a classic. Ben, and I'm glad that I've ticked it off now. I thought it was great.
0: Kempy?
3: It just didn't appeal to me. I think it's a good movie because it's one of its first, but in regards to impacting my life and like, it's just a solid movie.
0: Do you know how many people are going to write in right now?
3: Yes, I'm willing to be hated, baby.
0: You.
3: I say it like it is. It's a good solid movie, but if you add on the fact that it was its first, then it becomes a great movie. But what was so profound about it?
0: Mm. I would say it is one of the greatest films of the 80s.
1: Yeah.
3: So I would say Inception is better.
0: Okay.
1: The 80s, you know, the old simpler times in the 80s, which is true.
2: Yeah.
1: Like, I'm trying to think, 1985, this was out.
0: 85.
1: I was 14. Yep. And I remembered, like, at the time, there were a couple of movies. I think this and Ghostbusters were the most hyped movies just about of all time.
0: Yeah.
1: Like, you knew this movie was coming, and you'd go to the cinema, and there'd be, like, 50-meter or 100-meter lineups to get in there.
0: I remember watching this on a family vacation, Mermaid Beach, Gold Coast.
1: Oh,
0: I remember sitting in a unit with my dad and my brother and my mum, and we sat there and we watched the first Back to the Future movie. I would have been maybe six at this stage, and it is scarred in my brain.
1: It's amazing how they used to do movies, like, I'll use Ghostbusters for an example. Ghostbusters, they brought the song out, you know, Ray Parker Jr., Ghostbusters. Mm-hmm. Then they brought the merch out. Then they brought the movie out. It was number three.
2: Yeah.
1: Same with this.
0: Yeah.
1: All the Back to the Future merch, Huey Lewis, The Power of Love, which I think is one of the greatest soundtracks. It just fits his movie perfectly in how they use it.
0: And Huey Lewis, did you notice him he was one of the judges in the Battle of the Bands at the start?
1: I love Huey Lewis.
0: He was sitting there. He's too goddamn loud. That's Huey.
3: What's a more culturally significant movie, Blade Runner or Back to the Future?
0: Back to the Future. By a mile.
3: I think now culturally significant, yes, I'd agree it's because of the comedic. Yeah. Right? But I think Blade Runner is a far more profound movie that has a timeless message rather than very simple messaging.
0: Blade Runner is a more important film if you're going to talk about the look of futuristic sci-fi dystopian movies, you know, since that came out 40 years ago.
2: Mm.
0: I would agree with that.
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7: Good morning, Alana McIntyre here with the latest. It's warming up along the East Coast as modelling from the Weather Bureau shows we could be in for an unusually hot spring. Fire weather warnings have been issued for Greater Sydney today, where temperatures will rise and strong westerly winds are expected. It's staying much cooler along the country south due to a cold front. A judge has declared a mistrial in the US, with jurors failing to reach a unanimous verdict for a third time around whether Lindsay Clancy murdered her children. The 36-year-old has not denied strangling her three children, but her defence lawyer argues she was suffering from postpartum psychosis and unable to distinguish between right and wrong. District Attorney Timothy Cruz says it's been a hard time for everyone.
8: But in the end, I bring it all back to the child victims in this case. Cora, Dawson, and Callan, this was and has always been about getting justice for those three little babies.
7: Housing affordability has reached an all-time low in Australia. Angus Moore from realestate.com.au says even as house values drop, it's actually becoming harder to buy.
9: Housing affordability nationally is at its worst level on our records, which go back to 1995. To kind of put that in some context, affordability today is worse than it was in 2008 when mortgage rates exceeded 8%.
7: And Queensland Premier David Crisafulli has secured a rare meeting with US Vice President JD Vance.
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7: More than 40,000 people have celebrated Jai Arrow's 100th game for the Rabbitohs at Allianz. The Bunnies beating the Roosters 50-20. Cam Murray says it was an emotional night. He's called Jai Arrow an exceptional, selfless person.
10: He's still the same bloke as he was when he was running out there with us. He just doesn't want it to be about him. He wants it to be about his teammates. He wants the boys to play well.
7: And the San Francisco 49ers have arrived in Melbourne ahead of their season opening NFL game.
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11: We have a moderate fire danger and a high UV rating today. There is a slight chance of a shower. For tomorrow, we're heading for mostly sunny conditions for Dad's Day and tops in the early to mid-20s. On Monday, maybe a little unsettled, 19 to 20, and late teens to early 20s on Tuesday too, and fining up. The Coast Watch today, we do have a strong wind warning for the Batemans and the Eden Coasts. And there's a damaging wind warning too, but only for a slight part of the south coast, just the northern tip of Batemans Bay and inland near the border of the Snowy Mountains. Heading for tops today, fairly warm, mid to late 20s. For news, weather and everything local, 2ec.com.au.
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0: ABC, better music and more of it for your weekend. The great Lionel Richie, after collapsing on stage and being taken to hospital, the good news is he's okay, although it is a bit scary. It's the second time in a couple of months that he's been on stage, felt unwell and had to get treatment. So fingers crossed, it must be a very scary time for Lionel, his family, all his fans as well. But the latest news is he's doing okay. G'day, Kimmy here. Saturday morning, it's a bit moody outside, isn't it? All that sort of cloud around. Let's hope we get a bit of rain. Boy, we need it. And maybe this weekend, you know, if you get an hour or so, it might be a great time to start getting your bushfire plan into place, cleaning up around your property just so you're ready, just in case anything happens. Pick the score. Let's talk about last night's game. We'll do that soon. Into the great Neil Diamond next.
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0: from the bay to the border and everywhere in between. We play better music and more of it for you on 2EC, the Mighty Gunners. They're on their way to Australia in November. If you've got tickets, woo, I think you're probably wetting yourself with excitement, but it's going to be great. I just hope Axel is on. Cross my fingers for you. Sweet Child of Mine. Slash will be fantastic, though. He's super cool. Now, last night, the footy. Oh, my goodness. Not a dry eye in the house in Sydney with the Rabbitohs taking on the Roosters and the 100th game for Jai Arrow. Sweet scenes last week with the great Wayne Bennett helping Jai put his sock on. And everyone was there last night for that young man. What a beautiful soul he is, going through what is just a terrible illness, motor neurone disease. But everyone showed up. I don't think there was a spare seat in the house either. And the boys played for him 50-20 against the Roosters, a huge win. There was a little argy-bargy there at the start. That Spencer Lenu from the Roosters, I bet those boys gave him a slap around the ear at the end of the game, giving away penalties and just being a bit silly. Anyway, great game for the Rabbitohs. But we'll find out early part of next week on Monday probably if anyone won that scoreline, 50-20, the Rabbitohs over the Roosters in our Pick the Score. We're also going to find out who has won the $5,000. It's all thanks to our mates at Coastal Auto Group and Wild Coast Realty on 2EC.
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0: We'll also catch up with Robin Campbell from UB40. They're touring next year. 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
8: Good morning, Alana McIntyre here with the latest. With a heavy heart, a judge has declared a mistrial on whether Lindsay Clancy murdered her children in Massachusetts. Jurors have failed to reach a unanimous decision for a third time. The woman has not denied killing her three children, but her lawyer argues she was suffering from postpartum psychosis. Defence attorney Kevin Reddington has indicated one of the 12 members of the jury didn't agree.
9: One man, for whatever his agenda was, who stole 7 weeks.
8: Fire weather warnings have been issued for Greater Sydney today, where temperatures are set to rise and strong westerly winds are expected. Much cooler temperatures are forecast across southern Australia this weekend. The Premier of Queensland has secured a 10-minute meeting with US Vice President JD Vance. David Crisafulli is in the United States, where he's discussing the Sunshine State's critical minerals. Even with the value of houses dropping with recent interest rate hikes and the Albanese government's changes to tax, housing affordability is now at a record low. Realestate.com.au says households earning $125,000 a year are only able to afford around one in every 10 homes across the country. And the UN has decided to update the world map, the traditional one showing Greenland and Africa is about the same size, when really Africa is 14 times larger.
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8: More than 40,000 people have celebrated Jai Arrow at Allianz Stadium. The NRL star, who's been diagnosed with motor neuron disease, led the Bunnies out of the tunnel to mark his 100th game. The Bunnies then beating the Roosters 50-20. Cameron Murray saying it was a special night.
10: I think he was just happy that the boys got the job done, and I'm sure he probably didn't say it, but I'm sure he's feeling it, like feeling all the love.
8: The Dolphins defeated the Titans 24-20, and at the US Open, world number one Arena Sabalenka has paused her match. She's told the umpire someone is smoking weed.
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11: We have a moderate fire danger and a high UV rating today. There is a slight chance of a shower. For tomorrow, we're heading for mostly sunny conditions for Dad's Day and tops in the early to mid 20s. On Monday, maybe